0: It's a better class of music and a better class of radio. It is that time where we hand over to Thabo Matshaka, the shy guy who runs with you till the hour of 6 o'clock on what we call the morning reset. Top of the morning to you, Thabo. It's the weekend. You felt the mix, I guess.
1: Oh yes, sir. Happy Friday or happy Friday.
0: It is Friday, man. Let's make the most out of it. You are coming through and you're running with us till the hour of 6 o'clock. So much to look forward to, hey?
1: Oh, yes, on this Friday morning, the 7th of August. And coming up on the morning reset, we're going to kick off with the 2020 Pan-African Power Play. That happens at 20 minutes past 3 to 20 to 4. And today we are looking at music from Algeria. And I'm going to give you that Algeria hidden fact straight after that. Second hour, we look at tribe tracking just after 4 a.m. Central African time. And there is a tribe that's called the Shawiya. So we're going to find out who they are. Where are they today? Mind your language in the last hour. Africa Rewind, as well as checking out birthdays on who was born on this day. And also we look at the motivation minutes. That's what's coming up on Morning Reset. It is Friday.
0: Yes, it's Friday. It's time for Thabo Matshaka, the shy guy on the Morning Reset. It's been great. May the one who sits high above and sits down below be with you. Goodness and mercy be your portion. My story has been told. I said it all, but did tell it to your satisfaction. Let's do this again next week, God willing, 12 midnight to 3 a.m., Monday through to Friday.

Plus. At exactly 3 a.m. Central African time, happy Friday to you. We're together through until 6 a.m. Central African time. Good morning, and hoping that all is going well with you and that there is nothing to complain about. I mean, we had it for the weekend, and I know it's the long weekend in South Africa, and there'll be a lot of excitement as we celebrate Women's Day on Sunday. So here, Monday is a public holiday.

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0: Music from Jerry featuring Looney Johnson with Unica or Unica from Angola. And before this one, aka hanging out with Key Dominant, fella in Versace, 9 minutes past 3 Central African time. Maurice Tosh has done his duty for the week. He's back on Monday, that is midnight until 3 a.m. Central African time. He brings you Afro Republic. Still to come, we have the 2020 Pan African Power Play, a music from Algeria this morning.
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2: Did you know that men are actually far less likely to seek help for mental health challenges, often suffering in silence, until they reach crisis point? 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It's important for us to broaden society's understandings around mental distress and what that looks like for men.
3: With men, I think it's more subtle behaviors, because men are not going to say, I'm depressed or I am anxious.
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3: But what they might say is, I'm tired, I'm stressed, I just need to push through. It may look like increased irritability. It may look like increase in substance usage or alcohol abuse or withdrawing from family or even spending excessive amount of time at work. These can all be warning signs, but they're very much more subtle in men because we kind of dismiss it as, that's just the way of.
2: Dr. Alicia Porter, member of the South African Society for Psychiatrists.
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0: This is Black Diamond Ipanoi, preceded by Magic System. Bouja Bouja. Makes you want to speak French, eh? And sound so French. Alright. Gotta be checking out 2020 Pan African Power Play. 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
3: The one and only Tongai Arnold Teresa. My man.
4: Drum rolls, please.
3: You know, when you started out on Studio 266, way back in the day, did you become the Hollywood superstar that you are today?
4: You know what was funny? Like, I used to do a thing with my brothers that back in the day when you had to go to, like, a DVD store to loan out the DVD so you can watch it and then return it. You know, before the movie started, there was, like, 10 minutes of commercials or, like, trailers. And we still had that dude that did the commercial voice.
3: So
4: every time, you know, he would say the name
5: Will Smith, Denzel Washington,
4: I would literally put my name in there as well. I had no idea why I used to do that, but it was just like, yeah, one day is one day. That's what I knew. But this is before, like, I truly had an idea of that I really wanted to be an actor.
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0: The 2020 Pan-African Power Play, playing your music from Algeria. And that wraps up, in fact, the spotlight on the 2020 Pan-African Power Play, having been about North Africa. Soul King featuring Gazo with Casanova. And we played you Kanza Farah, Appeals Me, Kanza. And Saudi Masi with Roy and Gear Enter. All right, that is music as it is the focus on the 2020 Pan-African Power Play, playing your music from Algeria. Speaking of Algeria and all things that Algeria focus, located in the southeast Algeria, that is Talisi or Tassili and Alger, is one of the world's greatest open-air museums and prehistoric art. In fact, the plateau contains more than 15,000 rock paintings and engravings, some dating back as far as 12,000 years. These remarkable artworks depict animals such as elephants, giraffes, hippos, crocodiles, and cattle, revealing that Sahara was once a lush, fertile landscape with rivers, lakes, and abundant vegetation before gradually transforming into the vast desert we know today. Recognized as UNESCO World Heritage Site, Tassili en Alger remains one of Africa's most significant archaeological and cultural treasures. Don't you just love every and anything to do that has to do with the treasures? We look at it and we say, you know what? We're proud of being Africans and all the beauty that we have, and we can showcase it to the world. 3:40 Central African Time. It is a morning reset on Channel Africa, the African perspective. Coming up after 4 a.m., we're going to look at tribe tracking and looking at the Shawia. Yes, that is one of Algeria's largest ethnic groups. Going to get to all of those details coming through.
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2: When we hear the 14th of July, an anthem should come to mind. 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
3: 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All right, now we can hear the difference.
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3: Sorry, French croissants.
2: I know.
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0: This is Tim Marie's You Should Know. In fact, she coached a talent on Idols SA. Yep, currently coaches for Nigerian Idols. That is beautiful stuff. And especially when you have vocals like these, You Should Know. NECA before this one, Do You Love Me? And we checked out Asha Jayla. Kicking off with Unati, Where Tembisile. Wrapping up the first hour of this Friday morning's Morning Reset. Hashtag Morning Reset. Mondays to Fridays, we're here 3 to 6 a.m. Central African Time. We're going to get to the second hour. Before the world get... Okay, here we go. This is where we're supposed to go.
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1: Oh yes, it is the third and final hour of our Morning Reset. Good morning to you. Hey, Kisumu in Kenya. How are you? I know you've hit the 5 a.m. East Africa time. 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Moving into the second hour, we have tribe tracking that is coming up. 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

0: Ami Faku in Delentela. Morning Reset on Channel Africa, Friday the 7th of August. And before this one, Oliver Mtukudzi. Chengetai. Oh, man. All right. The love that I have and appreciation for languages. Sure. Yeah. Especially when it comes to one that I don't understand. And you just hear one word, you want to check out what does that mean. Hence, we have Mind Your Language coming up just after 5 a.m. Central African time. Right now, though, still checking out Tribe Tracking. Looking at Algeria's largest Amazigh, that is Berber communities. And that is the Shawiya. In fact, with an estimated population of 2 to 4 million people, they continue to live mainly in the Aures Mountains of northern Algeria, where they, in fact, where many still speak the Tachawit language alongside Arabic, while many have also moved to cities for work, education. They continue to preserve their cultural identity through traditional music, dance, clothing, festivals, and handicrafts. Now, they remain an important part of Algeria's cultural diversity and national heritage. So that is where you'll find them today. That is the Shawiya. Yep. Monday, I'll make sure that I bring another ethnic group that will be on Tribe Tracking as we are going to the 54 countries, the corners of this continent we call Africa, and finding those ethnic groups, and I make sure that I bring them here so that we can learn a thing or two on who they are, and hoping that as well on your part, you are learning and we are learning together.
1: Women who lead, women who lift, women who inspire.
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3: Video circulating on social media has drawn attention to rising tensions between citizens of Mozambique and South Africa. Solomon Mondlane, a Mozambican political figure, journalist, and a member of the National Alliance for Free and Autonomous Mozambique, ANAMOLA. What was your reaction when you first saw the video from Ponta do Ouro?
4: To say this, when we are dealing with this issue, we need to be sober-minded. 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I was a bit disturbed, though I had to be calm and understand the background of such acts, and to also say to myself, we are still going to experience this.
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5: Você é fluente em português? 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

0: He's always making amazing music. Son L, musician. I don't know of any song that he has released where, you know, think twice and say, well, you know. This is Uhuru. Features Azana on this one. And before this, Pato Ranking, hanging out with the Diamond Platinum's Kolo Kolo. Questa with Wale, Spirit. And also Bay Manso with Burr from Senegal. The morning reset on Channel Africa, the African Perspective, the Friday morning edition of it. Your Friday going how thus far? We've got banging music, and we're still going to head to that last hour.
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Kimote.

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0: When was the last time you heard this remix? The Barefoot Queen, the Queen of Morna, from Cape Verde, that is Cesaria Ivora, Carnaval de São Vicente. Oh man, what a beautiful way to wrap up the second hour. And before this one, Uncle Waffles featuring Royal Music, Uncool MC, and X-Dubby with the Zenzele. And we went to Madagascar before that, Dwaki Diso Diako. Thank you very much for being part of Morning Reset on Channel Africa, The African Perspective. Let's get to the third and final hour.
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0: Oh yes, getting into the third and final hour of our Morning Reset. Hashtag Morning Reset. And once again, as I mentioned, that you being part of it is highly appreciated at all times. And I know in Senegal, Dakar, good morning to you. And your time is 3 a.m. GMT. Let's get on with it as you stay connected to Africa and the world with Channel Africa, the international voice of the South African Broadcasting Corporation. 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Coming up this hour, we have Mind Your Language Africa. There's a word I'm looking for today. You help me recognize that word. We also have Africa Rewind, what happened on this day. Birthday buzz coming through. And we're going to wrap up with a quote for this morning.

0: France teaming up with Algeria. France, Willy Alchien, as well as Soul King from Algeria. Beautiful song it is, Coquite, currently on Africa Chart Toppers Top 20 Countdown. And before this one, we checked out Sweet Music Entertainment with Hozatani. 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
0: The word I'm looking for today is read. And that's what you use, or what you do actually when you use your cell phone. Also, a book, which I still believe in this day and age is imperative. I don't mind if it's digital or what. So the question is, in your language, what is read in your language, and how do you utilize that in explaining, in telling me that, you know what, this is the meaning of read in my language, and this is what it means, and this is how we utilize it. So we're going to get to that. What is read in your language? Mind Your Language Friday edition. Here we go.
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0: This is Tyler, brand new star for That Girl. In fact, I walk in my kitchen, see my teenage daughters. The dance moves to this song happens to be their fave. Oh my word. Head of this one, Nahadaya Iliana with Wacha Wacha from Nairobi, Kenya. Let's get to Mind Your Language, Africa.
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0: And I know if you are in Kenya, Nairobi, I've got a friend actually who just moved in. And he sent me a message one of the days that he's starting a new job in Nairobi, Kenya. So I know your time is 19 minutes past 6 Central. In fact, East African time. Right here. That's much more better. All right, that's 19 minutes past 6 East Africa time. And hoping all the best, my bro, as he sent me that message. He said, actually, his name is Lords. Yeah. So he says he's starting a new job that is in Nairobi, Kenya. All the best and enjoy. Yeah, it's a beautiful part of the world, I'm telling you. Anyway, let's get to Mind Your Language, Africa. The word I'm looking for today is read. What is read in your language?
2: What the read? Means in Kirundi kusoma. As example, we can say, I like to read Book of Kirundi. Ni Kirundi means ndakunda kusoma igitabo cy'Kirundi.
0: Thank you.
3: Read the Renga.
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0: Okay, I think I heard what? Gonna teach me to read Chivenda. All right, thank you very much for that. Mind Your Language Africa Friday morning edition. That is the word read. Still to come, I'm going to be checking out Africa Rewind and looking on this day what transpired. And we've got birthday bars coming through as well and finding out who's celebrating their birthdays.
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2: The Alexandra Regional Court in Johannesburg, South Africa, has sentenced Abelamine Mugabe to 24 months in prison or a $24,000 fine for pointing a toy firearm, as well as 18 months imprisonment or a $12,000 fine for being in the country illegally. Meanwhile, his co-accused Tobias Matuhodze has been sentenced to 3 years imprisonment.
3: So basically what the magistrate said was that, you know, he has taken into consideration that the complainant or the victim did in fact withdraw the charges. So both of the accused will actually have to be deported. He is to be escorted by the investigating officer. However, in terms of Matonze, he will in fact have to serve his prison time, and thereafter he will in fact also be deported back to Zimbabwe.
1: Africa Update with Lulu Kabu, 12 to 1 p.m. Central African Time.
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0: Morning Greece here on Channel Africa, the African perspective on a Friday. As some call it Friday. It's Magics with Phil M. And before this one, Ellen Juchi from Malawi. Coo coo coo. The love I have for that video, man. My goodness. Credo V Daniels, Otandweni, kicking off with a classic from Khalid DD. Right now, though, let's get to Africa Rewind on this Friday, the 7th of August. Kicking off in 1960, Cote d'Ivoire gained full independence from France. That was back in 1960, in fact, marking the end of the French colonial rule. Now, the first president, actually, who was a prominent political leader who had advocated for greater economy, became the country's first president, Félix Boigny. And he went on to lead Cote d'Ivoire for more than three decades, from 1960 until his death in 1993, overseeing a period of economic growth that became known as the Ivorian Miracle, while maintaining close ties with France. That takes us to 1960. On this day in 1998, and in fact, the U.S. embassy bombings, the extremist group Al-Qaeda carried out coordinated truck bomb attacks on the United States embassies in Nairobi, Kenya, and Dar es Salaam in Tanzania. The attacks killed 224 people, including 12 Americans, injured more than 4,000 others, and marked one of Al-Qaeda's deadliest attack before the events of September 11, 2001. The bombings highlighted the growing global threat posed by international terrorism. That happened on this day in 1998. Let's find out who's celebrating today.
1: The birthday bars. The birthday bars.
2: Happy birthday to you. Happy birthday to you. Happy birthday. Happy birthday. Happy birthday to you.
0: Okay, let's get to birthdays. Born in 1932 on this day, Abebe Bikila in Jator, and was an iconic Ethiopian marathon runner who made history as the first East African to win an Olympic gold medal, famously running barefoot to victory in the marathon at the 1960 Rome Olympic Games. He successfully defended his title at the 1964 Tokyo Olympics, becoming the first athlete to win two consecutive Olympic marathon gold medals. Today, he would have turned 94 if he was alive. Also on this day, Charlize Theron, born in 1975 in Benoni. Okay, Benoni boot. All right. Is an Academy Award-winning South African-born actress, producer, and humanitarian. Today, she turns 51 as she won the Best Actress Oscar for her portrayal of the serial killer Aileen Wuornos in Monster. That was 2003. And also renowned for standing as Imperator Furiosa in Mad Max. Fury Road 2015. Beyond her film career, she is the founder of Charlize Theron Africa Outreach Project, which supports African youth in the fight against HIV/AIDS. If I knew how to speak Afrikaans, I was going to be the second person. Remember that there were only two people that are left speaking Afrikaans in South Africa. So yeah, I was going to say happy birthday, Miss Carter. And she'd be like, oh, that's guy number two there. Okay, anyway, moving right along. Let's find out who is celebrating on the socials. Albert M. Matutu, happy birthday to you. Margaret Glade, Tumelo Mushi, Tsepo Chigo, Wongi Chenda, as well as Mbu Kenzo Tom. Yes, my friend, the Ian, huh? Yeah, anyway, celebrate your birthday. Happy birthday coming up. Gotta be checking out But we've got to be crossing over, actually, chatting to Rise and Shine. And then we look at... okay, let's see. I'm going to brain freeze. That has just happened. Got a motivation minute coming up as well. And then we'll find out the news at 6 a.m. with Jwalani Tulongwepe. Mosibudi Rachel Makura has your sports as well. Happy birthday. Oh, the music coming up.
1: The birthday buzz. The birthday buzz.
2: Happy birthday to you. Happy birthday to you.

0: Come on, come on. Hey! Happy Friday. Getting ready for the weekend, I know you can tell. This is Mansoor, Simuka, Africa. And heard this one, big song in South Africa. Calvin Fallow, Everybody Wanna Be In Love. 5:51 Central African Time, it is Morning Reset on Channel Africa, The African Perspective. We do this Mondays to Fridays, 3 to 6 a.m. Central African Time. Coming up next, we're going to be checking out the Motivation Minute. Wrapping up this week on a high note.
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2: When we hear the 14th of July, an anthem should come to mind. French.
3: Huh?
2: Yes.
3: But then they must be similar.
2: The American is.
3: You had the same thing.
2: The French is.
3: They are very different. All right, now we can hear the difference.
2: It's Bastille Day today, French National Day.
3: French croissants to the extent of my love.
2: Oh, dear.
1: Be

0: Before we check out the Motivation Minute, let's chat to Bro Peter, telling us about Rise and Shine. Happy Friday!
1: Happy Friday, Brother T. Can you believe that? Do you know, I don't know about you, but it feels like this week went on for a long time, eh?
0: I thought you were going to say that it just flew.
1: but thankfully, the weekend is upon us. And I think spring is in the air. The temperature's starting to rise, I feel.
0: You know what? I agree with you. 100%.
1: All right. So coming up on Rise and Shine, an interesting development in Uganda. We're seeing that the country's parliament has voted to approve the deployment of the country's military to the Gaza Strip. Now, that's quite an interesting one. I don't know of any other African force that's gone to the Gaza Strip, to assist the people of Gaza. But we'll get on top of that story a little bit later on. And also, Cameroon is facing a heated debate over an alleged leadership vacuum due to the prolonged months-long absence of the 93-year-old president. I don't know if he even knows that he's president anymore. Anyway, that's a topic for a little bit later on the program. That's Rise and Shine, starting in a few minutes.
0: Thank you very much, Bro Peter. We're going to get to that, and we're going to check out Motivation Minute just before wrap up. All right. And her name is Layla Ali Othman, Nigerian entrepreneur, interior designer. She's a writer, philanthropist, and television presenter. In fact, known for her philanthropic work through her foundation, Youth Empowerment Initiatives, and the host of television program Voices of the Youth, where she encourages entrepreneurship and leadership among young Nigerians. Let's find out the motivation for this morning.
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3: 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Show up when you're tired. Keep sowing. I assure you, a day will come when you will harvest all that you sowed.
0: This principle, I believe, 100%.
2: Motivational Minute on the Morning Reset.
0: All right, let's wrap it up. I shall be back tomorrow between midday and 2 p.m. Central African Time, counting down Africa Chart Toppers Top 20 Countdown. Happy Women's Day for Sunday. Let me leave you with this song from Ayah.

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0: Plus. 6 o'clock Central African time is the time, which means it's time to begin the Friday edition. Did you hear the excitement in my voice? Yes, the Friday edition of Channel Africa's Rise and Shine. And we begin with we've got three amazing ladies of news in news, sport and business. And you're going to be hearing from them during the course of the show. And we start with Musibudi Makura and Chwalani Tulongwepe, and a little bit later on Nolutando Butelezi. Those are amazing ladies bringing us all those different kinds of news. Tsepiso Makwetla and Peter Ndoro, your hosts, and Rise and Shine begins right now with the news. Good morning, Chwalani Tulongwepe.
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2: Thank you, Peter. Good morning. Authorities in the Democratic Republic of Congo have screened 255 passengers aboard a boat intercepted on the Congo River for Ebola and cholera. The boat, which is operated by a Chinese company, was halted near the Bende Bende port yesterday. Health Minister Roger Kamba said the screening was carried out as a precautionary measure after a passenger with fever and diarrhea who had got off at an earlier stop died in hospital. Another two adults and a three-year-old child and a newborn have also died. Teams from the Health Ministry and the World Health Organization have boarded the boat and set up a mobile lab to conduct tests. Police in South Africa's KwaZulu-Natal province say they have released some of the approximately 80 people detained after a protest march against illegal migrants turned violent in the province. Police say yesterday's march led to looting and assaults, with three foreign migrants taken to hospital. Speaking during a police raid in Pietermaritzburg, police spokesperson Colonel Robert Nechunda says they are investigating.
3: We are not saying much about it for now, until that time that we know what we are doing. There are those that we have released, there are those that we have kept, not because they are arrested or anything. There are those that we are visiting at their homes because we want to get to the bottom of the matter. We don't want to arrest people for no reason. We don't want to release people away from a crime. The area of Great Underground Scope, quiet. We've got our POP monitoring the areas. And it's a warning to those who want to march. As much as they've got a right to march, they must do so within the ambit of the law.
2: South Africa has endorsed Costa Rican diplomat Rebecca Grinspan as its preferred candidate to become the next Secretary General of the United Nations. The country's International Relations and Cooperation Minister Ronald Lamola says Pretoria will back a candidate from Latin America while also supporting the election of the organization's first female Secretary General. Lamola explains.
4: It is a common practice that candidates visit different countries to lobby, to engage. So we'll be engaging her from that context of understanding her vision and what she wants to do in the UN and all that. There is an unwritten tradition and culture in the UN of rotation. And this time is a turn of Latin America. So we will support the candidature from Latin America. That should be clear. Certainly, our president has mentioned it several times in the UN General Assembly that we will also want to support a woman to be the first Secretary General of the UN.
2: South Africa's Electoral Commission, or IEC, is urging citizens to register to vote before the voters' roll closes at midnight. The Department of Cooperative Governance and Traditional Affairs Minister is expected to proclaim the elections, which kicks off the election timetable. The Democratic Alliance Party's Federal Council Chairperson, Ashore Sarupen, has urged supporters in Johannesburg to seize the opportunity.
5: So voter registration is urgent, and it is the last chance, and I'd like to take this moment to call on all South Africans who want to get their towns and cities working to make sure that you are correctly registered to vote by midnight tomorrow.
2: One of the most recognizable figures in America's response to the COVID-19 pandemic could now face a criminal investigation. A Republican-led U.S. Senate committee has voted to hold former top infectious disease advisor Dr. Anthony Fauci in contempt of Congress after he repeatedly refused to answer questions during a hearing last week, instead invoking his constitutional right against self-incrimination more than 100 times. That matter has now been referred to the Justice Department. Sherwin Bryce-Peter. MPs has more.
6: Some Republicans allege that US-funded research may have contributed to the pandemic. Fauci has consistently denied misleading Congress and has rejected allegations that he helped fund research that caused COVID-19. Committee Chairman Senator Rand Paul says Fauci's refusal to answer questions obstructed Congress's investigation. Paul also argued that a broad presidential pardon granted by former President Joe Biden means Fauci could not invoke the Fifth Amendment on matters covered by the pardon. Democrats rejected that argument, calling the contempt vote politically motivated and saying every witness had a constitutional right against self-incrimination.
2: For any news stories you would like to share with us, please do send an email to newsroom@channelafrica.co.za or call us on +27 11714 4459. For Channel Africa News, I'm Jolani Tulo Mwepe.
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7: And coming up in your sports news this hour, the Women's Africa Cup of Nations quarterfinal lineup has been confirmed, while the Confederation of African Football CAF decides to back Gianni Infantino despite the mounting criticism. 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

0: Just about 7 minutes past six, a very good morning to you. This is Arise and Shine, the Friday edition. Welcome to it. It is the 7th of August, 2026. You are listening to the International Voice of the South African Broadcasting Corporation, keeping you connected to Africa and the world. 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And if you want to stream live, you can do that on Channel Africa on Facebook at Channel Africa One, on all other social media platforms, especially YouTube. And by the way, that's where you can also speak to us about what is your perspective on some of the stories that we're covering. Good morning, I'm Tsepiso Makwetla.
1: And that's nice to know, Tsepiso Makwetla, that you are the real deal, the real Tsepiso Makwetla.
0: Well, who else would there be?
1: You know, Peter, you know.
0: As you say, of course, you damn straight I am.
1: Do you know what I've been fascinated by? At the moment, SABC celebrating 90 years of broadcasting. And I'm seeing pictures everywhere of people at various times. When was the first interaction you had with the SABC?
0: I joined the SABC August 1, 2001.
1: My goodness gracious. I'm going to take you even further back. For me, it was 1992. Highveld Stereo was still in the building, literally just down the road
0: before it got sold. Mnet?
1: No, I was at Mnet already. I'd been at Mnet a year. Okay. And then I'd come here at the weekend and do a show at Highveld Stereo. The smoother option, we were called back in the day. And I hadn't stayed smooth, man.
0: If you say so.
1: So what's coming up? Tell us.
0: Well, a boat carrying 200 passengers has been intercepted on the Congo River, just 65 kilometers from Kinshasa, after a traveler died of Ebola-like symptoms, and results are still expected this morning. Madagascar's military government is struggling to contain a wave of kidnappings and disappearances that have gripped the capital, with more than 200 people abducted since January, many in broad daylight with no ransom demands.
1: And South Africa is backing a Costa Rican diplomat to become the United Nations' first ever female Secretary General. And we look at who Rebecca Greenspan is and what her candidacy means for Global South. I hope she gets the gig. It would be, I mean, it's long overdue. It cannot be that the United Nations has been in existence for so long and we haven't had a woman.
0: It is long overdue, but I mean, just because it's long overdue, it doesn't mean
1: we've
0: that
1: had
0: people
1: some
0: are
1: good
0: conscious.
1: Ambitious. Yeah, you're right. You're right.
0: And it was, and there are obviously various factors when it comes to Kamala Harris, but people were thinking that it would be a nostalgic vote, so to speak, just to say in recognition of. And you know, so many politics that play into it. Is it just a woman? Is it a woman of color? What is a woman of color?
1: No. People forget, actually, that more people voted for Hillary Clinton than the other candidate.
0: Sure.
1: Which means they were ready for a woman president because they went in their numbers. Unfortunately, the college system is what worked against her, but the popular vote she won. And that's how democracies should be, is what do the majority of the people in the country want? And they wanted a woman president.
0: No doubt you voted for Hillary Clinton.
1: I did.
0: It's 11 minutes past six.
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4: Drum roll, queens.
5: You know, when you started out on Studio 263, way back in the day, did you know you become the Hollywood superstar that you are today?
4: You know what was funny? Like, I used to do a thing with my brothers that back in the day when you had to go to like a DVD store to loan out the DVD so you can watch it and then return it. You know, before the movie started, there was like 10 minutes of commercials or like trailers. And we still had that dude that did the commercial voice, you know. So every time, you know, he would say the name, Will Smith, Denzel Washington.
5: Yeah.
4: I would literally put my name in there as well. I had no idea why I used to do that. But it was just like, yeah, one day is one day. That's what I knew. But this is before, like, I truly had an idea of that I really wanted to be an actor.
2: Africa's voices, Africa's journeys, they're all on African Diaries.

0: So, it's time for us to take a look at what we call the African Roundup, and that's our daily look each morning after the 6 o'clock news, where we bring you a concise update of the key developments shaping the continent and the world over the past 24 hours. And we do this with our team of journalists, analysts, and also, of course, the voices of the newsmakers themselves to make sense of the day's news and catch you up and also set you up for the day ahead. And we start with this story, which takes us to the DRC, where an urgent Ebola scare that is raising fears that the outbreak could reach the Democratic Republic of Congo's capital, Kinshasa, which, by the way, is the third largest city in Africa, so hence the concerns. And this is home to more than 17 million people. Authorities intercepted a boat carrying around 200 passengers near the Maluku River port, and that's 65 kilometers away from Kinshasa, after a 32-year-old man had been on board died on the 25th of July with symptoms that are consistent with Ebola, having disembarked in Mongala province, more than 1,000 kilometers upstream. Now, more than 300 people in total are being screened, with samples taken from four passengers showing fever. Results are expected later today. Let's hear more from Chris Ochamringa.
1: This is the second attack on an Ebola treatment center, signaling a growing distrust of health workers, some of whom continue to face threats. On Thursday, local community members burned down two tents belonging to Alima, an international humanitarian NGO, as family members and friends attempted to claim the body of an Ebola patient for proper burial in Ruampara in the Ituri province.
2: South Africa has endorsed Costa Rican diplomat Rebecca Greenspan as its preferred candidate to become the next Secretary General of the United Nations. The country's International Relations and Cooperation Minister, Ronald Lamola, says Pretoria will back a candidate from Latin America while also supporting the election of the organization's first female Secretary General. Lamola made the remarks during a recent media briefing in Pretoria on South Africa's foreign policy priorities and preparations for the upcoming SADC summit, and confirmed Greenspan as the first to South Africa. Greenspan's first visit, rather, to South Africa. Lamola explains.
3: It is a common practice that candidates visit different countries to lobby, to engage. So we'll be engaging her from that context of understanding her vision and what she wants to do in the UN and all that. There is an unwritten tradition and culture in the UN of rotation. And this time is a turn of Latin America. So we will support the candidate from Latin America. That should be clear. Certainly, our president has mentioned it several times in the UN General Assembly that we will also want to support a woman to be the first Secretary General of the UN.
0: Let's come back to the continent. Madagascar, the large island nation in the Indian Ocean off Africa's southeastern coast, is in the grip of a deepening security crisis. More than 200 people have been abducted or reported missing since January, with 60% of those cases recorded between May and July. Security forces have recovered 175 victims, many bearing the signs of torture and mutilation. But six deaths have been confirmed and 19 people remain missing. Uniquely, the abductions have often occurred in broad daylight in urban areas without any ransom demands. And this is fueling widespread fear that many are linked to ritual killings. Madagascar's military-led transitional government, which came to power following a coup in October 2025, has deployed soldiers to the streets of the capital, Antananarivo. But public trust in the authorities remains critically low. Let's hear a bit more from Martin Evi from the Institute of Security Studies.
4: This is extremely serious. It's nothing that Madagascar has ever faced before. And therefore, it's a phenomenon that every Malagasy is concerned about. The transitional government has been struggling to deal with it, but the phenomenon is so huge that I think it will take more than the government. It will need the people, it will need all the stakeholders in Madagascar to be able to defeat this phenomenon.
2: And the latest Malawi Vulnerability Assessment Committee report has estimated that 2 1,603,000 people, about 14% of Malawi's projected population, will require food assistance during the October 2026 to the period March 2027 lean season. The figure marks a 35% decline from 4,001,000 people projected to be food insecure during the 2025-26 lean season. Finance Minister Joseph Mwanamvega, in a statement, attributes the improvement to favorable weather conditions during a growing season, with normal to above average rainfall contributing to increased crop production.
5: The report estimates that 97,887 metric tons of food will be required to support affected households for 3 to 4 months during the lean season. Honorable Mwanamvega attributed the improvement in food security to favorable weather conditions and normal to above average rainfall during the 2025-2026 growing season, which boosted maize production by about 15% to over 300,000 metric tons. He said government has already begun assisting vulnerable households and is working with development partners and the private sector to mobilize additional support. Tamo Kabisa, Channel Africa News.
0: Africa's infrastructure deficit is holding back its growth, and energy sits at the heart of the problem. That's the warning from British International Investment. And that's the UK's development finance institution speaking at the Infra for Africa Forum in Dar es Salaam, Tanzania. Chief Executive Leslie Marsdorp says that power shortages are directly stalling road construction and digital infrastructure development across the continent. The forum, hosted by infrastructure investment platform Africa 50, backed by the African Development Bank and 30 African governments, is focused on closing the gap between continental ambition and actual delivery.
6: I think across the world, infrastructure, as you know, is kind of the bedrock of economic development. Without power, without energy, without roads, without digital infrastructure, a country cannot grow and prosper. And in Africa, unfortunately, there's a massive infrastructure gap. The single biggest one, of course, is energy, which is where we as British International Investment are heavily invested in. And the reason why we are here is because every single other development finance institution have recognized that we need to coordinate better as we deploy capital in these infrastructure areas.
2: And the International Monetary Fund has recommended that the Central Bank of Eswatini should calibrate its policy rate alignment with the South African Reserve Bank and prepare to take the necessary measures to safeguard the exchange rate peg. The multilateral financier says this will put the Central Bank of Eswatini in good standing and amid elevated global uncertainty as the SARB's transition to a low inflation target. The IMF notes that strengthening financial sector targets the strengthening financial sector oversight remains a priority for the Central Bank of Eswatini to safeguard financial stability and enhance resilience. It made the comments in its latest article for Mission to the Kingdom of Eswatini. That's how we end today's edition of the Africa Roundup.
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8: Women who lead, women who lift, women who inspire.
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2: As we mentioned earlier on, South Africa has endorsed Costa Rican diplomat Rebecca Greenspan as its preferred candidate to become the next Secretary General of the United Nations, following International Relations and Cooperations Minister Ronald Lamola's remarks that Pretoria will back a candidate from Latin America in keeping with the UN's tradition of regional rotation, while also supporting the election of the organization's first female Secretary General. Lamola made the announcement during a recent media briefing in Pretoria on South Africa's foreign policy priorities and preparations for the upcoming SADC summit. And confirming Greenspan's visit to South Africa, her first visit rather, Channel Africa's reporter Michael Mbewe filed this report.
9: This comes as the term of the current United Nations Secretary General Antonio Guterres comes to an end in September. His departure has triggered the process to elect a new UN chief, with candidates stepping up diplomatic engagements to secure the backing of member states. South Africa has now indicated that it will support a candidate from Latin America in line with the UN's tradition of regional rotation, while also backing the election of the organization's first female Secretary General. International Relations Minister Ronald Lamola explains.
3: Whether the visit of Greenspan is South Africa's endorsement to her candidature, it is a common practice that candidates visit different countries to lobby, to engage, and all that. So we'll be engaging her from that context of understanding her vision and what she wants to do in the UN and all that. And the principles will guide us as to who we will support. There is an unwritten tradition and culture in the UN of rotation, and this time is a turn of Latin America. So we will support the candidature from Latin America. That should be clear. Secondly, our president has mentioned it several times in the UN General Assembly that we will also want to support a woman to be the first Secretary General of the UN.
9: On the issue of reparations, Minister Lamola reaffirmed South Africa's support for the African Union and United Nations resolutions on the matter, saying no African country should face discrimination or punitive measures for backing what he described as a global justice initiative.
3: Reparations, we are participating as a member state of the African Union. Minister Kubai represented us in the last meeting in Ghana. As Minister Ramukhupa M. Marupi, who represented us in the last meeting on the reparations. But it's justice that is more in the forefront to represent us on this aspect, on this issue. And we are participating there. We are part of the African Union, and we support the resolution of the UN in this regard. And we do not think that this resolution should be used to punish anyone, any African, anywhere in the world, for visa or for any reason. Because this resolution is for justice, is for reparations, is a collective resolution of the African Union and also of the United Nations. So it's now international law because it's a resolution of the UN. So you cannot select a particular country or a continent to punish. Everyone, Africans, they cannot be unjustly excluded for any visa or for any program in the world because they are from Africa.
9: Meanwhile, Director General of the Department of International Relations and Cooperation, Zen Dengo, says the department is reviewing the protocols governing official support for former presidents traveling abroad following questions surrounding former President Jacob Zuma's recent visit to India, and has recalled its ambassador Anil Sukla to explain.
10: The questions around the ambassador Sukla matter, just to point out that what we have put forward is, as the minister pointed out, a review on the protocols around which former presidents can travel, and I think this transparency is going to be important. And we are asking also for details on visits. So whether High Commissioner Sukla knew about the visit or not, obviously he would have known, because we would be getting communication from the presidency that the former president would be visiting a country, in this case India. But what we don't get is details about what the visit will be about. And that's all the High Commissioner will also have known, is that there is a meeting, and then he was subsequently invited to the same meeting. And that's the subject of our discussions that we will be having with him.
9: Dengo says the proposed changes are aimed at improving transparency by requiring more detailed information about overseas visits by former presidents to help safeguard South Africa's national interests and diplomatic reputation.
10: So it's not about whether we knew or not. We always get a letter, and the letter is standard that indicates that we must provide protocol to any of the presidents that do travel. But what we do ask for now is increased guidance and increased transparency about what these visits would be to safeguard not only Durko, but to safeguard the country's national interests and reputation.
9: Michael Mbewe, Channel Africa News, Johannesburg.
0: As South Africa marks Women's Month, business leaders and the United Nations are pushing for something beyond the usual celebrations, real investment in women-led businesses and faster action to close Africa's gender gap. That was the call from the at the fourth DLO African Women in Leadership Summit in Johannesburg, which brings together entrepreneurs, investors and policymakers from across the continent. Lebohang Mabange from Channel Africa was there.
11: It is my honor and privilege to open and declare the fourth annual African Women in Leadership Summit officially opened.
12: While Women's Month is often marked by celebrations recognizing the achievement of women, speakers at the fourth DLO African Women in Leadership Summit say the focus must shift to meaningful economic empowerment and equal access to opportunities. Opening the summit, founder and chief executive officer of DLO Energy Resources Group, Linda Mabena Olaguju, said despite women proving themselves in leadership positions, investment continues to lag behind.
11: Only 5% of private capital-backed companies in Africa are female-founded. 5%, whole of Africa. In 2024, female-led businesses accounted for nearly a fifth of the continent's deal volume, yet received just about 2% of venture capital funding. And women did break through and led listed companies on the continent, and they have consistently outperformed their peers. Yet the capital has not followed these results.
12: The summit, hosted in partnership with law firm Weber Wenzel, aims to connect women entrepreneurs with investors and decision makers to help bridge that financing gap. Partner and deputy head of the corporate practice at Weber Wenzel, Nomsa Mbeche, says the summit is intended to address the imbalance between women's contribution to the economy and the opportunities available to them.
13: The gap between the value women create and the capital and leadership opportunities they are afforded is precisely what this summit exists to close.
12: The United Nations has also challenged governments, financial institutions and investors to create systems that enable women to realize their full potential. United Nations Resident Coordinator in South Africa, Nelson Mufu, says that the issue is not whether women can lead, but whether institutions are prepared to support them.
0: Yep.
2: Brings us to 6:30. Let's check in now with the news desk and say good morning once again to Shwalani Tulo Mwepe.
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14: Thank you, Zabiso. Good morning. Making headlines, authorities in the Democratic Republic of Congo have screened 255 passengers aboard a boat intercepted on the Congo River for Ebola and cholera. Former member of the investigation unit of the Truth and Reconciliation Commission in South Africa, Pierre Pigou, believes there was no political will to pursue TRC cases. And finally, U.S. Vice President J.D. Vance says any nuclear deal between Washington and Tehran will take time. This comes as a proposed deal brokered by Oman aims to end months of tension between Iran and the United States and give Tehran oversight of ships entering the Gulf through the Strait of Hormuz. I will have details on these and other stories at 7 o'clock.
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0: Let's catch you up with what's happening in the world of sport, because it's the weekend and of course we've got lots to look forward to. And to give us what's been happening overnight and what perhaps we can look forward to is Musibudi Rachel Makura. Good morning.
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15: Thank you so much, Peter. Very good morning from the sports desk. We'll start here. Ghana have secured their place in the quarterfinals of the Total Energies CAF Women's Africa Cup of Nations tournament. That's after battling to a hard-fought 1-1 draw against Mali and a very tense Group D decider on Thursday. The Black Stars, the Black Queens rather, knew that avoiding defeat will almost certainly be enough for them to progress to the knockout stages of the Continental Showpiece. Meanwhile, on the same night, it was Cameroon who secured top spot in Group D after playing out to a 1-1 draw with Cape Verde in their final Total Energies CAF Women's Africa Cup of Nations match of the group stages in Casablanca last night. We'll stay with CAF matters. The Confederation of African Football's Executive Committee, meanwhile, has unanimously confirmed its support of FIFA President Gianni Infantino on Thursday, at odds with its counterparts in Europe, North America, as well as Asia. So on the day, UEFA said it was committed to boycotting future World Cups, opens a new tab at all levels, while Infantino remains in office. CAF's top decision-making body sided with the FIFA president, as he now seeks re-election in March of next year. CAF, meanwhile, makes up 54 of FIFA's 211 member associations and is a powerful voting bloc that has largely supported Infantino since he took office in 2016. Now, CAF support will provide some relief to Infantino, who has faced near global condemnation for his aborted plan to establish the FIFA Forward Enterprise, as well as sell commercial rights to the World Cup. Meanwhile, Canadian Prime Minister Mark Carney says he has no confidence in the FIFA president Gianni Infantino over the handling of his proposal to sell off commercial rights to the Soccer World Cup. This despite the FIFA emergency meeting held in Sale, Morocco, during which FIFA, the governing body's leadership, reaffirmed its support for Infantino.
16: The idea that proper governance is not to disclose to your closest advisors, your chief operating officer, your fellow board members, something of consequence that you're even considering, let alone proposing, that's fatal, should be fatal, and you lose confidence in that individual. They have their own procedures for making those determinations, but certainly I don't have confidence in Mr. Infantino after this point. Given what transpired and given the nature of what transpired.
15: Meanwhile, Infantino still faces possibly the biggest challenge of his decade in power, with two of the most prominent voices in the revolt against him being women. Let's hear UEFA Vice President Laura McAllister.
17: Well, I think it's the latest in a series of interventions that have damaged his authority is probably the best way of putting it, because, you know, these go back to the Super League and FIFA involvement in that in 2023. There have been several incidents since, political alliances, let's say, that have made lots of us, particularly in Europe, uncomfortable.
15: And finally, the United States have made a record-breaking start to the World Athletics Under-20 Championships in Oregon in the USA, winning the mixed 4x400-meter relays in a championship, as well as World Under-20 record of 3 minutes, 15.31 seconds. Kenya also celebrated a golden night as Franklin Kibet claimed the men's 5,000-meter title, while Uganda's Charity Cherop stormed to a victory in the women's race. Meanwhile, Brazil, Alessandro Borges secured the shot put gold medal with a personal best of 20.35 meters, while South Africa's 16-year-old Yaku van Dijk earned an impressive bronze medal with a personal throw of 19.80 meters. It concludes your first sports update this morning on Africa Rise and Shine. The time has just gone 6:36 a.m. Central African Time. A reminder, for any sports stories you'd like to share with us, our email address is newsroom@channelafrica.co.za, or call us. The newsroom line is +27 11714 4459. I'm back with more sports news in the next hour. For Channel Africa Sport, I am Musibudi. 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
18: 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The African perspective.
0: So, 6:36 Central African time, and I'm busy looking up something right now.
2: I was going to say, do you know you're a creature of habit? When he's about to say Lerato, when he's about to do this day in history, you know what he does? And he does it in a particular way. He goes, so. And so you know this day in history is loading. It's coming.
0: So what I wanted to do actually, because it's a Côte d'Ivoire's Independence Day today.
2: Yes.
0: So I wanted to start by saying félicitations au peuple de Côte d'Ivoire à l'occasion de votre fête de l'indépendance. That's what I was looking up. There you go. So well done to the people of Côte d'Ivoire. You got your independence. Some might say not total, because French influence just carried on for years and years and years. And some would say even to this day.
2: Don't you think it's also the people also like it? Sorry to interrupt. Yeah. They hang on to it. There's a level of prestige that some see.
0: Wow, that is the problem with, unfortunately, our continent, and we see it all over the continent actually. And I'm going to get into trouble for this, but
2: have you ever been a fool?
0: But there are some people in history, like Robert Mugabe, who really, really loved the English way. And in the end, it looked like it was a love-hate story, but the way he comported himself,
2: the way he spoke,
0: everything about him was terribly English, you know. But the English did influence, and France as well. Those are the two main culprits, I think, of the continent.
2: Would you say you comport yourself very English?
0: Look, I grew up in England, didn't I? Do you know what I mean? There's a bit of me that's like totally English. Do you know what I mean?
2: No, but you're not so. Apart from the accent, I wouldn't.
0: So
2: one wouldn't miss the influence, yes. But you don't carry yourself.
0: No. So in fact, I think one has to be careful, because you only have to travel 30 kilometers in any direction in England, and you've got a completely different country. So depending where you're from. Someone in Coventry in the middle of England is nothing like someone from London.
2: Do you know, it's so interesting. I was watching something on Instagram on exactly that, how even the various influences that show up in the so-called English accent.
0: I find it
2: fascinating.
0: 30 kilometers and it's a different country, eh?
2: Anyway, USA, this day in history.
0: Yes, that was it.
2: That was it. Okay.
0: Ivory Coast gained its independence from France. Félix Houphouët-Boigny becoming the first country's president, and he would remain in office until 1993 from 1960. Yeah.
2: Sure.
0: Let's go to the business before I say something that will get me banned.
18: 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The African Perspective.
19: In your business news this hour, good morning. I am Nolutando Buthelezi. The African Continental Free Trade Area Secretariat has signed a 20-year, $3.1 billion concession agreement with Nigeria's Behmen Security Consultants in order to monetize modernize customs systems across 50 African countries. The project will digitize customs processes, standardize cross-border procedures, and introduce real-time cargo tracking to boost intra-African trade and reduce revenue leakages. The Trade Agreement Secretary General Wamgele Mene says that manual customs systems fuel corruption under invoicing and revenue losses. And in Kenya, the country's Stanbic Holdings expect stronger earnings growth in the second half of the year as lower interest rates boost economic activity and increase demand for loans. CEO Joshua Oigara says that rising borrowing by small businesses and retail customers is expected to support growth despite pressure on lending margins. The bank reported a 28% rise in deposits and a 24% increase in loans in the first half, driven by demand from the roads, manufacturing and agriculture sectors. First half profit after tax rose 1%, with the lender forecasting stronger revenue growth and a higher full-year dividend. Moving on to Ghana now. The country's annual inflation has slowed to 4.6% in July. That is down from 5.3% in June, marking the first decline since March. Government statistician Al-Hassan Idrisu says that lower food prices were the main driver of the easing inflation. Chando Kolikeke has more.
20: The Statistics Service says more than 86% of Ghana's inflation is driven by locally produced goods and services, making domestic costs such as transport and energy key price factors. Inflation has fallen sharply from 12.1% a year ago, reflecting the country's ongoing economic recovery. Meanwhile, Ghana's central bank left its benchmark interest rate unchanged for a second consecutive meeting in July, while maintaining its focus on keeping inflation within its 6% to 10% target range.
19: And then finally, the British International Investment has warned that shortage of electricity in some parts of Africa has a negative impact on roads construction and digital infrastructure. Chief Executive of the institution, Leslie Maasdorp, says that Africa's biggest infrastructure gap is energy. He was speaking on the sidelines of the Infra for Africa Forum and Africa 50 General Shareholders meeting in Dar es Salaam, Tanzania.
6: I think across the world, infrastructure, as you know, is kind of the bedrock of economic development. Without power, without energy, without roads, without digital infrastructure, a country cannot grow and prosper. And in Africa, unfortunately, there's a massive infrastructure gap. The single biggest one, of course, is energy, which is where we as British International Investment are heavily invested in. And the reason why we are here is because every single other development finance institution have recognized that we need to coordinate better as we deploy capital in these infrastructure areas.
19: Let's have a look at the financial indicators now. One US dollar in Nigeria trades at 1,000 Naira 361. In Botswana, it is 13 Bula 39. Kenya, 128 shilling 28. Zambia, 18 Kwacha 84. BRICS countries, Brazil, 5 Real 11. Russia, 81 rubles 57, India, 95 rupees 12, China, 6 yuan 74, South Africa, 16 rand 32. $1 is trading at 74 pence to the British pound and 86 to the euro. Looking at commodities, gold is trading at $4,253, with platinum at $1,734 per ounce, and the price of Brent crude oil at $83.48 a barrel. For any business news stories that you would like to share with us, please send an email to newsroom at channelafrica.co.za or call us on +27 11 714 4459. For your Channel Africa Business News, I am Nolutando Butelezi.
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22: We're now in the approach phase. Everything looking good. 1408 still looking very good. We're 3 minutes away from the positive signal.
18: It's time for the Afro Republic Magic. Where Africa's morning finds its voice. Rise and shine with Sipiso Makweta and Peter Ndoro. The African perspective.
2: Africa's drive to close its infrastructure gap is under the spotlight at the Infra for Africa Forum and the Africa 50 General Shareholders Meeting in Dar es Salaam, Tanzania. The gathering has brought together governments, investors, and business leaders to explore how infrastructure investment can be turned into sustainable economic growth across the continent. Blaine Heerman reports.
23: Well, you might be able to hear the drum beating in the background. It's almost marching orders to get investment in as soon as possible. It shows urgency with regards to infrastructure. What about the projection that by 2050, Africa will have an expected population of about 2.5 billion? That means the investment clock is ticking.
1: And ultimately, a bigger engine for African growth. Here's Alan Ebobise, the Group Chief Executive Officer of Africa 50, on what should be prioritized.
4: What is needed now is investment-ready project at scale, capable of attracting long-term, large-scale capital from within Africa and globally. What is needed now is stronger partnership. And I would argue what is even more important now is a sense of urgency.
1: The question is, how do you turn Africa's infrastructure gaps into investment opportunities? The effective use of resources is one solution, says Dr. Sidi Oltar, the president of African Development Bank Group, as well as Africa 50's board of directors chairperson.
5: The African Development Bank Group estimates that Africa requires between 130 billion and 170 billion annually for infrastructure, leaving a financing gap of between 68 billion and 100 billion US dollars every year. Closing that gap will require more than external capital. It will require Africa to mobilize its own resources more effectively.
1: Key for Tanzania's president, Dr. Samia Hassan, is energy security on the continent.
8: We also recognize that Africa's energy future depends on stronger regional cooperation, cross-border transmission, networks and regional power pools that will enhance energy security, reduce costs and provide reliable power to support our growing economies.
1: The goal is clear: create value by accelerating infrastructure delivery across borders and sectors. Blaine Herman, SABC News, Dar es Salaam, Tanzania.
2: South Africa has no shortage of entrepreneurs, but a weak business support system is holding many of them back. That's according to a new research report by the Stellenbosch Business School, the University of Johannesburg, as well as the Northwest University and the Small Enterprise Development and Finance Energy, which find that the country's entrepreneurship ecosystem ranks as the seventh weakest in the world, limiting business growth and job creation. Our reporter Innocent Samosa spoke to Professor Natanya Meyer, acting chair in entrepreneurship education at the University of Johannesburg, and co-author of the report.
24: South Africans are showing a strong entrepreneurial spirit. However, a weak support ecosystem is preventing many small businesses from reaching their full potential and creating much-needed jobs. Professor Tanya Meyer is the acting chair in entrepreneurship education at the University of Johannesburg.
25: Just to give the listeners a little bit of background about what the report is about. So we actually look at 13 indicators that we say should be in an ecosystem or in an environment or area or a country, wherever you're measuring this, that needs to be in place for businesses to firstly want to start, survive and thrive or scale. And these 13 indicators are not randomly just rated by anyone. We actually get the experts in these fields, so people in finance, people in government programs, people in infrastructure development, people in education, in these domains to give us their input on what is the current status of these indicators or the state of these things within our country.
24: What practical steps should government, the private sector and financial institutions take to strengthen the entrepreneurship ecosystem and unlock the country's entrepreneurial potential?
25: Can't be done by one person or one department or one government institution. This is definitely a bunch of stakeholders that need to take hands. Of course, government departments, we need private sector, we need universities, TVETs, these type of organizations and stakeholders to take hands and say, we need to solve this together. But we have actually put out what we call a three-horizon plan of action, if I can put it like that, for the next 5 years. And hopefully we're working with some departments to see how much we can implement. But the first recommendation that we provided, and probably the one that's most short-term, is where I touched on earlier, where I said we need to make regulation and compliance easier for small and micro businesses.
24: CEO of Tesoro Global Advisory, Tuja Holdings, and chairman of Kasi Connect, Mtunzi Mdwaba, says lack of support is affecting the ability of small businesses to grow, attract investment, and create sustainable jobs in South Africa.
3: But the red tape, the bureaucracy that you find is just unimaginable. And we do know that SMEs are the best creators of jobs throughout the world. This is an international benchmark. But for them to create sustainable jobs, it means they've got to also be paid in a reliable, consistent, predictable manner. There needs to be transparency on how things are dealt with insofar as their activities are concerned.
24: For Channel Africa News, I'm Innocent Samosa in Johannesburg, South Africa.
0: Now, South Africa's First National Bank and supermarket group Boxer have announced plans to deepen their strategic partnership. At a media held event held in Umhlanga in KwaZulu-Natal province, they reaffirmed a shared commitment to helping consumers, South Africans that stretch their budgets further through meaningful rewards, greater financial inclusion, and practical everyday value. South African consumers continue to face financial pressure with the rising cost of everyday essentials, placing increasing strain on household budgets. Here's the story from Nhlanhla Mahlangu.
9: FNB and Boxer are working together to deliver greater value, convenience and savings to South Africans while helping households navigate a challenging economic environment. Following

0: synergy between the two of how do we talk to each other's customers for the benefit of both of our businesses. We're learning a lot more about each other's businesses, about the customers that we serve, and also what the skill sets are that are within each of the organization. And between those deep knowledge areas of customers, we can put together a program that resonates with those customers. So I think it's been a learning journey and culminating in our first joint promotion.
1: Latanya Johnson, CEO at FNB, says the expansion of the partnership builds on success of the ongoing strategy of combining banking and rewards to create an interconnected ecosystem that delivers value beyond traditional financial services.
2: Boxer is a trusted brand in the communities. And we can see that they currently serve millions of South Africans, and they resonate in this, in that segment of the market, if you think about the lower and the middle income segment. So for us as FNB, the first benefit is that we are able, through this partnership, to also expand our reach into the communities. And through this partnership, we are able to make sure that our customers on our Easy product, our Aspire, as well as our senior citizens on our Prime Life products, are now able to benefit from this 99 cents reward benefit that we've created with Boxer. So for me, if you think about Boxer being a trusted household brand in the communities with the reach it has, it also just combines very nicely with what we're trying to do as FNB. And that's really that we want to make sure our solutions solve for the real challenges our customers are facing. And it speaks to our promise about how that changes everything.
1: Looking ahead, FNB and Boxer say they'll continue to evolve with the focus on enhanced rewards opportunities, greater accessibilities, and additional customer value initiatives over time. Both organizations say they view the collaboration as a long-term commitment to helping customers stretch their budgets further while strengthening the role that banking and retail partnerships can play in improving financial outcomes for South Africans. Reporting for Channel Africa, I am Tlandla Mahlangu.
3: And at 3 minutes to seven, let's wrap up this hour with this. A South African court due to deliver judgment in the high-profile Palapala farm theft case on the 2nd of November. This after the prosecution and defense concluded their closing arguments. Three people are on trial over the alleged theft of $580,000 in cash from President Cyril Ramaphosa's game farm in February of 2020. One of the accused, a former domestic worker at the property, is alleged to have informed the others about money hidden inside a sofa. Nsuku Shiluvana reports.
4: The Palapala farm theft case is nearing an end. The matter started at Bilavila Magistrate Court. It was later moved to Mudimuli Regional Court, where it was concluded. The accused, Emanuela David, and the Joseph siblings, Floriana and Dilinasho, were arrested in June 2022, almost 2 years after the alleged housebreaking and theft of foreign currency at the farm in Bilabila. The prosecution and the defense lawyers have now concluded their final arguments. The state called over 20 witnesses during the trial. The accused didn't call any witnesses. During the trial, prosecution told the court that the accused number one, David, allegedly broke into a nearby farm, Stokistrach, before breaking into Palapala farm. However, the defense lawyers argued that their clients were not in vicinity of the farm on the day of the alleged incident. Advocate Releng Masipa has maintained that records show that his client, Floriana, was not near the farm at the time of the alleged theft of the money.
5: Both cell phones attached to 1 and 2 and 3 were in the Bilavila town with the cell phones of accused 1 and 2 other persons, and they all moved to the vicinity of the currency.
6: On the 8th.
4: However, the lawyer of the accused number one, Emanuela David, has argued that the state has failed to prove that his client used foreign currency to buy luxury vehicles. Advocate Gwena Matlala has said that the luxury vehicles were bought using money from other business ventures that David operated with his friends.
7: Yes, Yajib, the accused gave an explanation as to how he gathered the money. His explanation to state that this is how I got my money. I was involved in cross-country business with my fellow Namibian citizens, Ntwane.

0: 37.1 was purchased. Now, the statement correctly argues that that house was registered into the sister's name, which is incorrect. The house was never registered in any of the sisters. A sister to accused number one. The house was never registered in that in any of the sister's names. It was only exchanged with the other person. It was exchanged with, in exchange with the land that accused had identified for grazing in Namibia.
1: Advocate Masipa reiterated that Floriana was not in Vila Vila on the day when the break-in and theft happened.
2: That the number associated with accused two from the 8th at a specific time and the 9th in the morning until in at around 12 o'clock, that has been activating a tower at Mabula Lodge, which is at around Fekaka, but not in the city of Vila Vila, as is disagreed by my colleague.
1: Judgment has been reserved till the 2nd of November, Nsukushulubana, in Mudimule.
3: 7 o'clock Central African time. It's time for the second hour of Channel Africa's Rise and Shine. And we begin with the news with Jwalani Tulongwepe.
4: SABC News. The African Perspective.
5: Thank you, Peter. Good morning. Authorities in the Democratic Republic of Congo have screened 255 passengers aboard a boat intercepted on the Congo River for Ebola and cholera. The boat, which is operated by a Chinese company, was halted near the Benda Benda port yesterday. Five people are now known to have died from the boat, including a three-year-old child and a newborn baby. Health Minister Roger Kamba said the screening was carried out as a precautionary measure after a passenger with fever and diarrhea who got off at an earlier stop died in hospital. Teams from the Health Ministry and the World Health Organization have boarded the boat and set up a mobile lab to conduct tests. Former member of the Investigation Unit of the Truth and Reconciliation Commission in South Africa, Pierre Pijo, believes there was no political will to pursue TRC cases. Testifying on day 67 of the TRC cases inquiry in Newtown in Johannesburg, Pijo said that this was particularly indicative of the Thabo Mbeki administration, saying the former president has a duty to account to South Africans on the state of affairs. He further says that there was an attempt to deal with the TRC cases by way of backdoor amnesties and pardon processes.
6: In my view, there was no political interest or will in investigating and prosecuting crimes of the past. I think there are several factors that point to this. If you take the TRC recommendations and distill them down to a smaller group of issues through a parliamentary ad hoc committee, and then establish some kind of tiny under-resourced subunit inside the Department of Justice, what message does this send? The acts of omission by state actors at the political level and senior administrative level constitute reinforcement of this, whether it is the lack of resourcing of investigations, whether it is how they dealt with memorialization or archives and records, and how they have dealt with the reparation agenda.
5: Police in South Africa's KwaZulu-Natal province say they have released some of the approximately 80 people detained after a protest march against illegal migrants turned violent in the province. Police say yesterday's march led to looting and assaults with three foreign migrants taken to hospital. Speaking during a police raid in Pietermaritzburg, provincial police spokesperson Colonel Robert Nechiwunda says they are investigating.
7: We are not saying much about it for now until that time that we know what we are doing. There are those that we have released, there are those that we have kept, not because they are arrested or anything. There are those that we are visiting at their homes because we want to get to the bottom of the matter. We don't want to arrest people for no reason. We don't want to release people away from a crime. The area of Greater Underground Scope, quiet. We've got our POP monitoring the areas. And it's a warning to those who want to march. As much as they've got a right to march, they must do so within the ambit of the law.
5: South Africa's Electoral Commission, or IEC, is urging citizens to register to vote before the voters' roll closes tonight. At midnight, the Department of Cooperative Governance and Traditional Affairs Minister is expected to proclaim the elections, which kicks off the election timetable. The Democratic Alliance's party's Federal Council Chairperson, Ashur Sarupen, has urged supporters in Johannesburg to seize the opportunity.
8: So voter registration is urgent, and it is the last chance, and I'd like to take this moment to call on all South Africans who want to get their towns and cities working to make sure that you're correctly registered to vote by midnight tomorrow.
5: U.S. Vice President J.D. Vance says any nuclear deal between Washington and Tehran will take time. This comes as a proposed deal brokered by Oman aims to end months of tension between Iran and the United States and give Tehran oversight of ships entering the Gulf through the Strait of Hormuz. While U.S. President Donald Trump says a deal to reopen the strait is imminent, Vance has reiterated the U.S.'s stance on securing a nuclear agreement.
9: Our job is to get the best outcome for the American people, but for the President of the United States as well. And I do think that where we will ultimately land, it's going to be messy and it's going to take some time to get there. Those oil prices are going to come down and stay down. Iran will never have a nuclear weapon and the United States will be in a stronger position. But we're kind of in the middle of the game and I think people are trying to prejudge exactly how this is going to go.
5: For any news stories you'd like to share with us, please do send an email to newsroom@channelafrica.co.za or call us on +27 11714 4459. For Channel Africa News, I'm Jolani Tulo Mwepe.
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10: And coming up in your sports news this hour, the WAFCON quarterfinal lineup has been confirmed following the conclusion of the group stages of the continental competition, while CAF supports Gianni Infantino despite the mounting pressure. I'll tell you more at 7:30.
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0: 6:07, and a very good morning to you. This is Channel Africa, the international voice of the South African Broadcasting Corporation, keeping you connected to Africa and the world. Welcome to it. You are listening to Rise and Shine, the second hour with Tipiso Magwetla and Peter Ndoro. We are live on Facebook at Channel Africa, on YouTube at Channel Africa One, and you can also speak to us on all other platforms on at Channel Africa One. That's X, TikTok, Instagram. Share with us wherever you are, where you're listening from, and why you also agree that Channel Africa is first with the African story globally. Peter Ndoro?
1: Yes, indeed. And coming up on the program, and this is an interesting development, and I want to know a little bit more about this. Uganda's parliament has approved the deployment of the country's military to the Gaza Strip, which will form part of a proposed multinational security force under US President Donald Trump's ceasefire plan. That is fascinating. And Cameroon is facing a heated debate over an alleged leadership vacuum due to the prolonged months-long absence of the 93-year-old President Paul Biya, who's been staying in Europe since June the 7th. Do you think I overemphasized his age
0: too much? I was going to say, no emphasis on the age, hey?
1: 93!
0: Your face is the exact description of the word apoplectic. Indeed, a young 93 it is. And we also tell you about South Africa's Department of Health in collaboration with the World Stroke Organization, hosting a two-day World Stroke Summit in Africa in Johannesburg as part of ongoing efforts to elevate stroke as a pressing health and development priority. And you know, Peter, I hope we get a lot of content out of that. This is one of the most underrated and yet one of the most devastating to livelihoods, health of so many people. Yeah. And
1: and there's a myth also that only old people get it. And I, if nothing else, people need to know you can do so much to prevent stroke happening.
0: And also people make assumptions about whether your level of fitness know whether you're eating right or not, and those are important to prevent it, but
1: when it done come, it done come.
0: So that's coming up in just a moment. It's 7:09.
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0: 7:10. So as Peter mentioned just a short while ago, Uganda's parliament has voted to approve the deployment of the country's military to the Gaza Strip. The green light has been granted as part of a proposed multinational security force and under the U.S. President Donald Trump's ceasefire plan. Uganda's Defense Minister Kiroya Kiwanuka told parliament that U.S. President Donald Trump has contacted his Ugandan counterpart, Yoweri Museveni, to request Kampala's contribution to the International Stabilization Force, which would operate in areas of Gaza not under Israeli control. The decision marks Uganda's first public commitment to a peacekeeping role in the Middle East, expanding on its existing military presence in Somalia, South Sudan, and the Democratic Republic of Congo. Let's speak now to Godwin Toko, lawyer and human rights activist at the Agora Center for Research in Uganda. A very good morning to you, Godwin, and thank you so much for speaking to us. I'd like to get your impression just under the terms which this Ugandan force is going to be deployed, and what justification, if any, has the Ugandan government given for its involvement?
5: Yeah, first, thank you for having me. But the terms are still confusing. I mean, no one really knows all about this. If I could just spend a minute to give you the context of this, is that yesterday Parliament was going to seek to debate other issues. MPs received the order paper. Then after some time, they were told that there is an amendment to the order paper they received. That is now just a few minutes before plenary. That amendment was the inclusion of a discussion on the deployment of Uganda's army. It's called the Uganda People's Defense Force. So I'll keep saying UPDF. So the deployment of UPDF to Gaza. Now, that came by surprise. A few weeks ago, there was a headline by the leading government newspaper saying that Uganda may deploy in Gaza. But apart from that, apart from the debate yesterday, there's not much that we know about this. Not many saw this coming, like you said. And so that's where we are. There's a bit of confusion, but I guess maybe it will come clear as time goes by.
0: So, as you say, there's a lack of clarity, but to your mind, from a constitutional and international law perspective, what makes this particular deployment distinct from others that we mentioned that Uganda has been involved in before?
5: Yes, that's a good question. So, first, Uganda has been, for context, Uganda is deployed in Somalia, Central African Republic, it's deployed in the DRC and it's deployed in South Sudan. And we are also told that other places but that is not confirmed. So what makes this distinct is that all the other deployments were within the African continent in the context of Pan-Africanism, in the context of there's a terrorist group in Somalia called Al-Shabaab. The Somali government reaches out to Uganda. They have got funding from the EU or from the US or from their partners. And they say, we need Mogadishu stabilized. We need the airport stabilized. The presidential palace protected and things like that. And then Uganda gets in and then starts the peacekeeping. Of course, with time, it expanded. From 2007, when Uganda first went to Somalia, it has expanded now. You have so many other countries there. Similarly, with South Sudan, there's always instability in South Sudan. So when the government feels like it has been pushed to the edge by the rebels, it calls upon Uganda. Uganda goes there. And many times, the joke in Uganda is that the Ugandan government keeps the South Sudanese government in power. Otherwise, without it, it would have been overthrown. Now, this is unprecedented. This is so many miles away from Uganda, across the African continent, on the other side of the world. And crucially, Uganda had taken a position that Uganda is currently the chair of the non-aligned movement, that group of 150 plus countries, including even South Africa. So because Uganda is part of that alignment, I mean, ahead of that non-alignment, many people think that Uganda wouldn't be directly involved in this conflict. Now, the way this is being presented is that Uganda is not actively taking a side, but it can be that for a while. Maybe what happens if they go there and they're being shot at? Do they just watch as they're being shot at? Do they start shooting back? If they shoot back, how does that play out? And also in this context, you see that the deployment is under the President Trump's Board of Peace. I'm saying President Trump because it's really not an American thing. It's just that President Trump has this thing with a group of, I think, about 25 countries out of the 60 invited. So there are so many issues here. Maybe again, we see as it goes.
0: And that's precisely the point, as you say. So the deployment, and just also trying to understand the legal mandate and how President Yoweri Museveni would then explain it to Ugandans, should he, of course, feel compelled to do any such thing, that this is obviously not something that has been sanctioned.
5: Can I just say something there?
0: Can you hear us?
5: If I could just have a word there. Yes, I can hear you. Can I just have a word there and say that in the Ugandan context is that the Ugandan government does not normally explain such deployments to the country. It's only because Uganda is in the DRC, Uganda is in Central African Republic, Uganda is in South Sudan. None of these is explained to the Ugandan public. No, the president does not call a press conference and tell us what's going on. What happens is that they just deploy. And then much later, you hear that even money is being passed by the budget, by government or parliament to go and fund the deployment. Now, I think what makes this distinct is that because there is the US involved and it's a bigger, maybe because they don't want the international media scrutiny, that's why they had to go to parliament. But I think if they could avoid it, they would have avoided it. And that's why yesterday, the way it was brought in, the order power was rather shabby.
0: I think you're pretty much making my point for me, which is what I'm saying. As I was, it was pretty much tongue-in-cheek to say I don't see President Museveni feeling compelled to explain it to Ugandans. But more pointedly is the fact that you also spoke about what are the parameters of this mandate should they be shot at, because it doesn't take place under the United Nations Security Council. Is it understood then to be a favor to U.S. President Donald Trump? And what is also interesting is that it says that Uganda will be deployed in areas not under Israeli control. So those who are being deployed, what are they understanding that they're there to do? And it's speculation, but what do you think?
5: So what I hear is that a few days ago, President Trump announced that there's a peace deal in Gaza. That peace deal would mean that Hamas voluntarily, that is a very, very big term there, disarm, and then there is a stabilization force. And what I've read is that in addition to Uganda, I think even Morocco is going to deploy and some other countries, but that is still not yet clear. I know what is clear is that Uganda is one of them. So that they would deploy in areas where there's no Hamas and there's no Israel forces, IDF, and then they stabilize those places, they train the police that will take over after Hamas to ensure that there is stability and there is peace in Gaza. Now, for an age-old conflict like that, this is really, really, really wishing for too much. I mean, I wish my country well. I have friends who are in the Uganda People's Defense Forces, the UPDF. I hope that they pull this off, but under the current circumstances, with the facts known to me, I think that this is really, really as my asking for someone to squeeze juice out of a rock, really.
0: And part of that juice that they'd want to be squeezing out, for me, which perplexes me, is there needs to be some recognition of not only sovereign authority, but a legitimate claim of self-defense. In the Ugandan military mind, who are they serving? Are they serving the people of Gaza? Are they serving the people of Israel or the United States? And I recognize that you may not be able to answer all of these questions, but do you think these are something, considerations that are coming to the fore?
5: Yes, they are. Even yesterday at Parliament, there was that bit where, so there were, the Ugandan parliament is a unique parliament where there are military officers deployed. So Uganda has members of parliament who represent the army, 10 of them. One of them was saying that Uganda has this rich record of promoting peace and stability. Well, that is to some extent a very, very truthful statement. So he said that because of that, we are going to take on this important role of ensuring that there's stability in Gaza. So from the point he was talking and defending this, even the statement of the minister himself, Kiwa Chonuka, was more like, we are not going to take a side. We are going to go there as a neutral force to ensure that there is stability in Gaza. Now, one, the important context is that they're deploying under the Board of Peace. I don't think President Trump does not have a side in this conflict. Two, when in the thick of the Iran-America-Israel war, there was the army commander of Uganda tweeting that he offered the Ugandan army to be deployed for the ground troops that America was not doing and Israel was not doing, that they could go and fight. What everyone was fearing, Femi said, we could go and do. Then after, I think a week or so after that tweet, it was tracked to have been in Israel. I think someone tracked his plane online and the plane landed somewhere in Israel. And then after Israel, it came back to Uganda. So now you see that in this context, it's hard to argue that Uganda does not have a side. Uganda seems to have a side. And because Uganda seems to have a side, that is going to complicate things so much. So yes, there is this thing they're telling us on paper that we're not going to have a side. We're just going to stabilize. We're not going to even fight. We're going to be like a peacekeeping force. Just we have guns, but these guns are to defend ourselves and nothing more. But I mean, that can change very, very quickly. And I think that is going to change very, very quickly when the rubber hits the road.
0: Thank you so much. Much appreciated. And we appreciate your thoughts. Godwin Toko, lawyer and human rights activist at the Agora Center for Research Uganda, speaking to us about the deployment of Ugandan forces to Gaza. Peter, you were asking, you wonder under what terms? Well, you heard it. It seems like it's a wide berth.
1: Fascinating, fascinating. All right, even more fascinating. Cameroon coming up.
6: Madapiri, Bazoshitika.
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2: Where Africa's morning finds its voice. Rise and shine with Sipiso Makwecha and Peter Ndoro. African perspective.
1: Cameroon's 93-year-old president, Paul Biya, has now spent 2 full months outside the country, deepening a debate over who's actually running Africa's oldest continuously governed state. Now, Biya left for what his office called a brief private visit to Switzerland on the 7th of June, and he's not been seen since in public. Now, this week he signed a string of decrees from Geneva, including a major reshuffle of army leadership and new international loan agreements. Moves, the government says, prove that he remains firmly in charge. Now, the opposition disagrees, accusing the presidency of governing the country by remote control, whilst key posts, including a newly created vice presidency, sit unfilled. Well, to discuss what's really happening in Yaoundé, we're now joined by Professor Elvis Ngole Ngole, who's a member of the Central Committee of Cameroon's governing party, the Cameroon People's Democratic Movement, or CPDM. Professor Ngole, thank you very much indeed for joining us, and a very warm welcome to you.
8: It's my pleasure, and good morning to Channel Africa.
1: So you can understand the concern, I'm sure, that a country's president spends 2 months outside the country, not being seen in public. Is he well?
8: As far as we know, and this is very authoritative because it comes from the mouth of the minister director of civil cabinet, who is the most authoritative voice. As far as our presidential system is concerned, the president is in Geneva, and he's on his private stay, as was announced, and he's working from there. And the Minister of Communication, spokesperson of the government, also made that point. So as far as we are concerned, the president is on his private stay, and he will return to Cameroon anytime from now.
1: Is that normal, in your view, that a president, a head of state, would spend more than 2 months outside of his own country on a private visit when the country needs to be run and he needs to be amongst the people that voted for him?
8: Well, as you know, we are in a constitutional republic, and we live under a constitution that is both republican and democratic. And in that context, the president of the republic is exercising his normal constitutional, legal,
1: maybe let me ask you in another way. Have you ever heard in history of a president that spent 2 months away from his country?
8: Well, no, there are instances where presidents of other countries, for various reasons, either for health reasons or for other reasons, have spent this amount of time or even more.
1: That's why people want to know if he's well.
8: Well, I've just given you the answer that we have been given the confirmation by the most authoritative voice under our constitutional system, which is the Minister, Director of Civil Cabinet, and the Minister of Communication, that The president is in
1: why
8: Geneva.
1: Why doesn't he just end the speculation? I mean, we live in a world of technology. All he needs to do is have a camera in his office in Switzerland, and he just speaks to the nation. How hard can that be?
8: Well, having a camera, as you know, is one method of communication, but there are other methods of communication, and so far, the authoritative source, which is which manages presidential communication, is the minister, director of civil cabinet, and he has communicated to the public more than once about the president's stay in or sojourn in Geneva, and we have no reason to doubt that, because not only is that communication authoritative and authentic, but that communication takes into consideration the fact that he is I mean, it's not like it's in a location or from a location which is hidden. Geneva is a well-known address in the world, and anyone who doubts.
1: Maybe I can ask you this. What should we make of a recent change in army leadership and then the creation of a vice presidential post? It seems as if something is brewing.
8: No, well, it's again, like I said, in our constitutional dispensation, it is the president has a constitutional power. That is, you look at Article 8 of our constitution. He has the powers to appoint civil and military posts of the state, and it is not the first time that he has done that. That is within his constitutional prerogative, and he's exercising that prerogative. And so there's nothing that you can claim or say is brewing, because first, it's not the first time, and two, this is within his constitutional powers, which he is simply exercising that constitutional power. With regard to the post of the vice president, again, this is within his constitutional power, given the amendments to the constitution that were done last April, and within those powers, it is still the president's within his constitutional powers to and prerogative to appoint to that post of vice president when he deems it opportune.
1: Do you know when he'll be back?
8: I don't know because I'm not there, and I from what I know, based on the last interview that the Minister of Communication and spokesperson of the government gave to the French channel RFE, you'll be back anytime soon.
1: Professor Ngole, last question, and I want you to put your hand on your heart. Excuse me. I want you to put your hand on your heart. Is President Paul Biya really in charge of the country?
8: Yes, he is really in charge of the country under our constitution and based on my conviction. So our constitution permits that, and my convictions also permit that. You know, you are talking to Professor Ngole Ngole. Professor Ngole Ngole was and had the opportunity to have served under the president as minister in charge of special duties, and during that period of about 9 years, I had the privilege to have experienced, to have learned, and to have known that the president of the republic, under our constitution, is in charge of the country, and there is no reason whatsoever for anyone to doubt about it, in spite of rumors here and there, and in spite of manipulations here and there. The fact of the matter remains that the state of Cameroon, or the Republic of Cameroon, is well managed, and it's functioning, and What I know about the country right now, as far as the political situation is concerned, is that everyone is anxious and preparing for the upcoming elections that have been that will be announced, while others are exercising their freedom and debating current issues, including the one that you just talked about, meaning the private stay of the president in
1: Professor
8: Geneva.
1: Sadly, we're going to have to leave it there, but I really do want to thank you so much indeed for giving us your time and sharing your thoughts with us on the program.
8: Once again, it's my pleasure, and good morning, General Africa.
1: Thank you so much indeed. That was Professor Elvis Ngole Ngole, a member of the Central Committee of Cameroon's Governing Party and Cameroon's People Democratic Movement, or CPDM. And he says he's convicted that President Paul Biya, at 93, despite being away for 2 months now, is very much in charge of the country. We shall wait and see. It's time for your news headlines. Here's Joelane Tulongwepe.
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9: Thank you, Peter. Good morning. Making headlines, Senior Counsel for South Africa's Parliament Advocate Kate Hofmeyer has described the Democratic Alliance's legal challenge to the Expropriation Act as a move that was launched before assessing the impact of the act on the people. Hofmeyer presented the argument at the Western Cape High Court, where the DA Afroforum, Die Vaderland Stichting, and the Institute for Race Relations Legal are challenging the legality of that act. A Senegalese court has sentenced three TikTok influencers to serve prison time and pay a fine for insulting the president. And the EU's Migration Commissioner Magnus Brunner says the bloc is vulnerable if border controls depend on the goodwill of one neighboring country. He was speaking a week after 70,000 people forced their way into Spain's North African territory of Ceuta from Morocco. I will have details on these and other stories at 8 o'clock.
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0: Thank you so much, Ralani. And now let's take you back to Musibudi Rachel Makura to get the latest on the sporting front.
2: Sports on Channel Africa. The African Perspective.
10: Thanks, Sepiso. Very good morning from the sports desk. While the Confederation of African Football Executive Committee has unanimously confirmed its support for FIFA President Gianni Infantino on Thursday, at odds with its counterparts in Europe, North Africa, North America, as well as Asia. So on the day, UEFA said it's committed to boycotting future World Cups, opens a new tab at all levels while Infantino remains in office. CAF's top decision-making body sided with the FIFA president as it seeks re-election in March of next year. So CAF makes up about 54 of FIFA's 211 member associations. It's a powerful voting bloc that has largely supported Infantino since he took office back in 2016. CAF support will provide some relief to Infantino, who had faced near-global condemnation for his aborted plan to establish the FIFA Forward Enterprise and also sell commercial rights to, commercial rights to the World Cup. Meanwhile, Canadian Prime Minister Mark Carney says he has no confidence in FIFA President Infantino over the handling of his proposal to sell off commercial rights to the FIFA World Cup. Now, this despite the FIFA emergency meeting held in Morocco on Thursday, during which FIFA, the governing body's leadership, reaffirmed its support for Infantino.
11: The idea that proper governance is not to disclose to your closest advisors, your chief operating officer, your fellow board members, something of consequence that you're even considering, let alone proposing, that's fatal, should be fatal, and you lose confidence in that individual. They have their own procedures for making those determinations, but certainly I don't have confidence in Mr. Infantino after this point, given what transpired and given the nature of what transpired.
10: Ghana have secured their place in the quarterfinals of the TotalEnergies CAF Women's Africa Cup of Nations tournament after battling to a hard 4-1-0 draw against Mali in a very tense Group D decider on Thursday. The Black Queens knew that avoiding defeat would almost certainly be enough to progress to the knockout stages. Meanwhile, on the same night, Cameroon secured top spot in Group D after playing to a 1-0 draw with Cape Verde in their final TotalEnergies CAF Women's Africa Cup of Nations, a group stage match in Casablanca. So this is the quarterfinal lineup. Matches are set to take place tomorrow and on Sunday. The Ivory Coast beginning the quarterfinal stages with Algeria. That game starting at 7 p.m. Central African time, and then at 10 p.m. Central African time, it will be the host side Morocco up against the 2022 winners South Africa. Then on Sunday, Cameroon up against Nigeria in a West African derby. That's coming up at 7 p.m. Central African time. And then at 10 p.m. Central African time, the last quarterfinal match will be between the debutants Malawi as well as Ghana. Uganda international David Oweri, captain of one of the country's biggest soccer clubs, has died after an assault in the capital city, Kampala. Police say David, the captain of SC Villa, was critically injured by unidentified assailants in a suburb of Kampala on a Tuesday. He was found unconscious by passersby who took him to a nearby hospital. He was then transferred to another hospital where he later passed away. Oweri's death follows that of another popular sports personality in June of this year. Rugby player Sidney Gongodoyo died after he was assaulted by a mob in Kampala after he apparently was mistaken for a thief. And finally, London has formally submitted its final bid to stage the 2029 World Athletics Championships, with organizers saying the event could generate more than $530 million in economic as well as social benefits. Athletics Ventures, a joint venture between UK Athletics, London Marathon Events, as well as the Great Run Company, submitted the final bid documents to World Athletics on Thursday. The bid proposes hosting the championships at the London Stadium, which staged the 2012 Olympic Games, as well as the 2017 Athletics Championships. Now, UK Athletics CEO Jack Buckner says the bid, or rather called the bid, a long time part of Britain's Olympic legacy plans. And that concludes your sports news this hour. For any sports stories you'd like to share with us, do remember to send us an email to newsroom@channelafrica.co.za, or call us. The newsroom line is +27 11714 4459. I'm back with a final sports update in the next hour, with headlines just after 8 a.m. Central African time. For Channel Africa Sport, I am Musibudi Rachel Makura.
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0: Okay, Peter Ndoro, just a quick one on some of the stories that are trending. And I know, because you are just going to start us off with this day in history. Mm-hmm. But this one is a very interesting one for me. And that is, President Trump has once again trying to limit U.S. birthright citizenship with new executive orders. So Donald Trump is signing two executive orders, including one that expands the existing definitions of non-citizens whose children are not eligible for birthright and citizenship. The second order bans so-called birth tourism, the practice of pregnant mothers coming to the U.S. to give birth so that their babies will be citizens.
1: This is quite cheeky, coming from a Anglo-Euro-Saxon, whatever you want to call it.
0: Isn't he of German? Yes. German heritage.
1: They're all immigrants. The only people who should be talking right now are the indigenous native people of that land. And I'm not going to say Indian, because that's rubbish. Native Americans, because they're not Americans. They had a name before these guys came, before Columbus came.
0: Professor Peter.
1: Yeah, no.
0: Give
1: so
0: it to us.
1: Who are these immigrants to tell other immigrants they can't come? Hi.
0: Mic drop. Thank you very much. Moving on to the business news.
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12: I'm Noltando Buthelezi with your business news this hour. South African Bank, First National Bank and supermarket group Boxer have announced plans to deepen their strategic partnership. At a media event in Umhlanga, KwaZulu-Natal province, they reaffirmed a shared commitment to help consumers stretch their budgets further through meaningful rewards. Marek Masojada, CEO of Boxer, explains.
13: Over the last year or so, we've been engaging at a deeper level to say how can we get initiatives together that would enhance the lives and the value that we can offer both of our customers. So there's a natural synergy between the two of how do we talk to each other's customers for the benefit of both of our businesses. We're learning a lot more about each other's businesses, about the customers that we serve, and also what the skill sets are that are within each of the organization. And between those deep knowledge areas of customers, we can put together a program that resonates with those customers.
12: In South Africa, the acting city of Johannesburg Mayor Loyiso Masuku says that the city is not obligated to absorb the picket-up casual workers. This after workers embarked on a protest because they were allegedly promised permanent positions. The protest has disrupted refuse collection services in several areas across Johannesburg. Masuku has sought to clarify that the casual workers are in fact contracted by service providers and not by the city.
14: There was no contractual agreement or a written agreement that they would be absorbed because they are hired by the service provider. And the contract is between them and the service provider. The city merely uses the service provider on the basis of when they have a contract with the city. The expectation that they have that they would be automatically absorbed is unfortunate, and it's an expectation, Kathy, that has to be demystified because there is no contractual agreement that you would be automatically absorbed.
12: Moving on to the Eswatini, the International Monetary Fund has recommended that the central bank should calibrate its policy rate alignment with that of the South African Reserve Bank and to prepare to take necessary measures to safeguard the exchange rate. The multilateral financier says that this will put the Central Bank of Eswatini in good standing amid elevated global uncertainty and the SARB's transition to a lower inflation target. The IMF notes that strengthening financial sector oversight remains a priority for the Central Bank of Eswatini to safeguard financial stability and to enhance resilience. It made the comments in its latest Article 4 mission to the Kingdom of Eswatini. And then finally, a U.S. judge has ordered the social media giant Meta to pay more than $500 million for its failure to warn the public about dangers that its platforms are posing to children. In response, Meta says that it has a record of protecting teens online and it would challenge what it called claims that misrepresent the facts. The BBC's Bernadette Kihua reports.
15: The judge in New Mexico ruled that Meta had created a public nuisance in the state and instructed the company to change how its platforms function for young users after finding it had harmed children's mental health. As well as the fine earmarked for harm reduction, Meta was ordered to impose a range of youth safety measures, including monthly limits on teens' use of Facebook and Instagram, restrictions on notifications, tighter controls on adult contact with minors, and safeguards for AI chatbots.
12: Financial indicators now. One U.S. dollar in Nigeria trades at 1,000 Naira 361, Botswana 13 Bula 39, Kenya 128 shilling 28, Zambia 18 Kwacha 84, BRICS countries, Brazil 5 Ril 11, Russia 81 Rubles 57, India 95 Rupees 20, China 6 Yuan 74, and South Africa 16 Rand 32. $1 is trading at 74 pence to the British pound and 86 to the euro. We're looking at commodities now. Gold is trading at $4,253, with platinum at $1,734 per ounce, and the price of Brent crude oil quoted at $83.48 a barrel. For any business news or stories that you would like to share with us, please send an email to newsroom@channelafrica.co.za, or you can call us on +27 11 714 4459. For your Channel Africa Business News, I am Nolutando Buthelezi.
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0: And that brings the time now to 14 minutes to 8. South Africa's Department of Health, in collaboration with the World Stroke Organization, is hosting a two-day World Stroke Summit Africa in Johannesburg as part of its ongoing efforts to elevate stroke as a pressing health and development priority across the continent, requiring coordinated national and regional action. According to the World Health Organization, there were over 11 million new cases of strokes globally in 2021, making the condition the third leading cause of death and disability. To speak to us further about the summit, we're joined now by the president of the World Stroke Organization, Professor J.R.I. Pandian. A very good morning to you, Professor. Thank you so much for speaking to us. What is the current state of the incidence of stroke across the globe, but also regionally?
16: Yeah, good morning. Thank you for inviting me to join the Channel Africa. The global incidence of stroke, there's been about 12 million new cases and about 101 million prevalent cases. This is the data of 2021, and it is projected to rise. You know, if we don't intervene by 2050, it is going to rise by 30%, and also the disability adjusted life years lost, that also an important epidemiological indicator, that also is going to double by 2050. So it's a major global problem, and particularly for Africa, the stroke incidence is very, very high. There are countries where it is touching up to 260 per 100,000 population. And also the mortality rates are very high in Africa. And it is also confounded by lack of accurate data, because to do a proper epidemiological study needs a lot of resources, particularly financial resources. So globally, yes, there has been an increase in stroke incidence, more so in low and middle income countries, and more than two-thirds of the strokes occur in Asia and Africa.
0: And just in terms of the disease itself, has it evolved over time, the causes, the effects of it, or has there been a steady pattern that really begs the question why we as people are not aware of the causes and not treating the symptoms before they arise?
16: Yeah, the good thing about stroke and even heart attack is there are 10 modifiable risk factors. Modifiable means if you are able to identify the person having this particular risk factor, we can control, we can put them on medication, lifestyle changes, and we can reduce the occurrence of stroke. For example, hypertension is the number one risk factor for stroke, both for the ischemic as well as hemorrhagic stroke. And globally, it is the same across all continents. And there are other risk factors which are different according to the regions. For example, obesity, diabetes mellitus. In South Asia and Americas, it's very high rates of in these two categories. Then the other one is air pollution, that is particularly in low and middle income countries. It is just an emerging risk factor for stroke. In some countries, it's number two, number three. And so these are some of the changing patterns of risk factors. Of course, for African continent, you have this communicable diseases as well, unlike non-communicable diseases. So the continent is controlling all these communicable diseases like tuberculosis, malaria, HIV/AIDS, and HIV/AIDS and tuberculosis can present with stroke.
0: Now, we often talk about stroke as just a medical issue, but I realize that it also has a huge economic impact as well, and not just through loss of productivity. What have you been able to notice over time, just in terms of the manner in which stroke impacts an individual, communities, etc.?
16: Yeah, it's a very important question. For example, if I compare with the heart attack, if they get they receive the treatment immediately, there's not much disability, unlike stroke. If they don't receive the treatment on time, there's a golden hour of 4.5 hours. Within that period, we can give a clot-bursting injection. And within 24 hours in good stroke centers, we can use a stent retriever and deploy in the brain artery and remove the clot. And there is a huge disability in terms of stroke if they don't receive the treatment on time, and that leads to a huge economic impact, particularly for the family. If stroke occurs in a young male who's a earning member of the family, he'll be disabled, and that will lead to, I would say, a poverty and economic impact in the family, and also to the government to take care of those individuals. And what we have done through World Stroke Organization is recently in May 23rd in World Health Assembly, the 79th World Health Assembly, the first ever historic stroke resolution was approved by the WHO. And that is a game changer. And this particular event, the World Stroke Summit for Africa, it's is one of the first events after the resolution that we are doing it in a large scale in a continent to disseminate this information and bring in all the stakeholders, the WHO, the governments. And we are very glad and appreciative of the support that we received from the Ministry of Health, from the Republic of South Africa. And we have currently 12 countries participating, ministerial representatives, stroke care professionals, and many of us are from World Stroke Organization. And this program is going to really drive this momentum that we have just achieved from the World Health Assembly. Yes, this is just the beginning, I would say. A long way to go, but we all need to work together. And the objective of this summit is to really bring all the important stakeholders from Africa and have a strategic plan with each government and work with them, work along with the WHO, and try to improve the stroke care in the region so that we could reduce the disability and the economic burden of stroke.
0: And just also the summit itself, can you tell us about some of the new topics that are being discussed or the different manners in which that they're being tackled? Because it may be a long-term problem, but I'm sure there are innovative ways of looking at prevention, recovery, and also just

A Deeper Look. The Journal with Matt.

0: Top stories this hour. Concerns of a power vacuum in Cameroon and South Africa to proclaim the election date today. Good morning. With the news at 9 o'clock, I'm Matapola Mahape. Good morning. Member of the Central Committee of the Governing Cameroon's People's Democratic Movement, CPDM, Elvis Ngolengole, is adamant that President Paul Biya in charge of the country. The comment comes as Biya has been staying in Europe since the 7th of June. While the opposition denounces an institutional crisis, the government insists that the 92-year-old president is alive, working remotely, and that no power vacuum exists. Ngolengole says that there's nothing untoward about the president being out of the country for 2 months.
1: Well, having a camera, as you know, is one method of communication, but there are other methods of communication, and so far the authoritative source, which manages presidential communication, is the minister, director of civil cabinet, and he has communicated to the public more than once about the president's stay in or sojourn in Geneva, and we have no reason to doubt that.
0: And senior counsel for South Africa's parliament, advocate Kate Hofmeyer, has described the Democratic Alliance's legal challenge to the Expropriation Act as a move that was launched before assessing the impact of the act on people. Hofmeyer presented the argument at Western Cape High Court, where the DA, AfriForum, Defenderland, the Stichting, and the Institute of

0: made a choice about whether it's going to run a public participation case that would have fallen within the exclusive jurisdiction of the Constitutional Court, or to try and run a different type of case.
1: And South Africa's Cooperative Governance Minister, Vilenkosi Hlabisa, is expected to proclaim the election date today. The proclamation of November 4th as the election date will trigger an immediate legislative freeze on the voters' roll at midnight tonight. With just hours left before the online registration closes, Hlabisa has urged unregistered citizens to heed the final call.
2: This will be my last clarion call before the voters' roll closes midnight tonight to all the people of South Africa, young and old, who have not checked their status in the website of IEC or visiting IEC offices. They can do so today before the offices closes, but online they can do so until a minute before midnight. People must not wait for the last moment, especially our youth.
1: And a Senegalese court has sentenced three TikTok influencers to serve a prison time and pay a fine for insulting the president. Critics have labeled the move as an assault on free speech in the West African country. The three men worked for online communications Phenol Digital, which produces content that some say favors Senegal's ousted Prime Minister Ousmane Sonko, the head of the PASTEF party. Mandombe Diop, also known as Lamengno Daro, was sentenced to 3 months in prison without suspension. He appeared to be the most influential of the three, with 500,000 followers on his TikTok channel. The other two men were each sentenced to 2 months without parole. And a former state governor has been arrested in Mexico, accused of evidence tampering in the case of 43 missing students 12 years ago. International probes have determined that the students were killed by organized crime members who worked with police while on their way to a protest in Mexico City. The remains of the three victims have been positively identified, but the others have not yet been found, the BBC's Luis Fajardo reports.
3: The case of the 43 disappeared students from the Ayotzinapa Teachers College has traumatized Mexican society for more than a decade. Relatives of the missing students and society in general have demanded transparency and accountability. The arrest of the former governor of Guerrero State, Ángel Aguirre, is seen as a significant step in the investigation of what happened and, crucially, what was the role of state institutions in committing and covering up the crimes.
1: A recap of a top story. Member of the Central Committee for the Governing Cameroon's People's Democratic Movement, CPDM, Elvis Ngolongole, is adamant that President Paul Biya is in charge of the country. The comment comes as Biya has been staying in Europe since the 7th of June. For any new stories you'd like to share with us, please send an email to newsroom@channelafrica.co.za or call us on +27 11 714 4459. For Channel African News, I am Matapala Mahape.

This is us here on Channel Africa. Thank you very much for tuning in. Wonderful to have you on board as we kickstart the journal, coming to you with unfiltered conversations as we begin the show. Thank you very much for tuning in as we broadcast live on channelafrica.co.za.

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0: Thank you very much for being here. This is the Friday edition of the Journal, and we get into our unfiltered space. So parenthood often comes with a lot of unspoken expectations. The good parent should always put their children first, is what we always hear. Between all the work, the school runs, the household responsibilities and emotional demands of raising a family, many parents find themselves constantly pouring into everybody else and neglecting their own needs at the same time. But what happens when, you know, you're giving everything to your children, but then that comes at an expense, doesn't it? So let's unpack this. Let's look at the holistic well-being of the parent themselves, and who better to have this conversation with us than Kaugelo Podwane, multi-award-winning life coach and wellness facilitator. Kaugelo, thank you very much for the time. Welcome to the show.
4: Thank you so much, Mateko. This is one of my favorite spaces to be in, so thank you for having me.
0: It's definitely an important one, but it's also a difficult one. Because, what do you mean, put myself first? What do you mean? You know, I've got children to take care of. I've got so many responsibilities. I mean, where do we start? You know, because parents often don't see themselves as a priority, even though perhaps subconsciously you know that if you take care of yourself, then everything else will fall into place. But that's not how it practically unfolds. Where does one start?
4: You know what? It should be where it predominantly starts. I think particularly with women of color, you know, as soon as you fall pregnant and you give birth, you are actually advised that your child comes first. You know, now you have to take the back seat. And I think that is incredibly, incredibly detrimental to mothers and fathers and whoever it is that's taking care of the family. Where you start is recognizing that you belong to you first, all right? That motherhood, you know, being a spouse, a wife, being an employer, being a sister, a brother, those are roles that you play. There's still you outside of all of those roles. And we need to normalize saying this and believing this without us feeling selfish. Because when you're not at your best, I believe you can't truly give the people around you are based as well. So you putting yourself first actually benefits everyone that is in all of those roles that you play.
0: Right. You know, I saw something online and you know, I want you to help us to interrogate it, because I think it's such an important one when we look at the psychology around this discussion. And it was another, you know, psych professional who was talking about how women, and as you noted, particularly black women and women of color, how there is an expectation from society for them to carry everybody else, you know, to carry the family, even in the workplace, to carry everybody else emotionally and otherwise. And that it is almost a responsibility that you just come with, you know, and if you don't come packaged in that way, then there's something wrong that needs to be interrogated. How do we begin to shape society's, you know, thinking and mindset around how we view the role generally of women in contemporary times?
4: So I want to just note first that just because something has been going on for a very long period of time does not mean that that particular behavior or mindset should continue. You know, women just, you know, we have a saying that which basically means a woman is resilient and can withstand everything and anything, you know. They do the tough tasks. I think it's very important to also realize that women also need to, you know, take a stand and to go, you know what, I genuinely cannot do this anymore. This is not healthy for me. You know, I've lost myself. And I think the more women do this, the more we'll see it in our communities, in even on social media, in our environment, and it will surely change the way people think. Think about all the revolutionary movements that have taken place globally, you know, where women didn't have rights and then women stood up and they had rights. You know, where women weren't earning the same in work environments, you know, and now we are getting there. So this is not anything different. You know, we've been taught a particular way of thinking about women, and I think it is up to women to really start prioritizing themselves, to make it a norm, to advise women after them that, listen, you are important too, you know, that you have to take care of yourself first so you can pour from a full cup, you know, because when I think that's why also some women really resent getting married and being mothers, and because they completely lose themselves. You know, and the more we allow this to go on, it's the more we perpetuate the idea that this is how it should be. And there's a very interesting thing in psychology where we're talking about the reticular activating system, that when you believe something, your mind filters the world around you in that particular way. So when you start thinking, no, I am important, I'm going to take care of myself, you start meeting people with the same mindset. You know, you start being in environments where that behavior is encouraged, because your mind now sees evidence of women taking care of themselves and being great mothers and being great partners, and also allowing the people around them to help. You know, that helping is fine, asking for help is fine, because you are human over and above all the roles that you play.
0: Absolutely. 100% agree with what you're saying. Kgaogelo Potwane, multi-award-winning life coach and wellness facilitator, is joining us on the line. We're having such an important unfiltered conversation on nurturing the feminine with all the responsibilities that come with it, the raising of the children, the building of institutions, whatever your responsibilities are. Are you putting yourself first? It's a tough conversation to have, but a responsible one at that. It's 20 minutes into 9 a.m. We take a break and return.
3: Before they were leaders, they were simply women who refused to accept that they didn't have a voice.
5: When an African woman has been put under pressure, when she's been socialized into a certain space and she is being that woman, that doesn't mean that's all there is to her.
3: They carried an entire continent of women through voices that harmed and ululated, healed and nurtured, and voices that preserved culture and impacted wisdom. In their voices, we heard how beautiful Africa could be. This Women's Month, we celebrate the voices who came before. We stand tall and speak louder because you did. Channel Africa, the African perspective.
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3: This Women's Month, we lift our voices in honor of our queens. Channel Africa.
0: All right. Thank you very much for staying with us. 22 minutes into 9 a.m. in Central African time. We continue conversations with Kgaogelo in her capacity as a life coach and wellness facilitator. And we're having our unfiltered conversation on just, you know, parenthood and women, and really how they come through in ways in which they can manage to take care of themselves with all the responsibilities that they've got to carry. Kgaogelo, let's look at this from the perspective of being a parent as well, because you hold that responsibility where your children are learning from what they are seeing you do and not necessarily what you consistently tell them. So in all of this, you know, what message are we sending to our children when they see us as parents constantly neglecting ourselves and our well-being and our relationships and putting our personal identity on the back burner?
4: You are basically teaching your children that other people come before them, that their worth is determined by how much they can give to other people. You know, that self-care is truly selfish, and that in order to be seen a particular way, you have to succumb to societal norms. And I think in the, you know, the nature that the world is developing, especially in the mental health space, you do not want your child to be left behind in the sense of, you know, not putting themselves first, because that's where everyone is going. So these are people then that start being people pleasers. These are people that really stop taking care of themselves. And if you look at, again, women of color, we come from a long lineage of being taught, you know, that you are the last person to eat, that you are the last person, you know, to bath, that you give everything first and you eat what's left over. That is not self-care. That is not self-love. And that harms your self-image and your self-perspective incredibly, you know. And it filters through to other areas of our lives without us realizing. It filters through to work, where you can't speak up and you take a lot of the workload. It filters into relationships, where you put the person or your partner in front of, you know, your needs, where you can't communicate your needs and wants because of fear of how you will be seen. It doesn't just end at parenting your child. You are not the only influence. You know, as soon as they get out of the house, they cannot function and cope because the world is cutthroat. And you've taught your children that, listen, you are the person that you take care of last.
0: Right, very important. I think that's a great lesson, because isn't it that a lot of what we are doing as parents now was taught? It's what we were observing in the households that we grew up in. Let's talk about the partnerships that we're in. You know, if I'm partnered, if I'm married, what is my spouse's responsibility in this conversation? You know, in helping me to carry the load, in assisting me on this journey, especially if I'm one that is struggling to put myself first. What is the role of a spouse and a partner in this conversation?
4: So I don't want to touch on traditional roles, right, where the woman manages the household and the man, you know, goes and gets the bacon. I don't have a problem with any kind of, you know, understanding in the household. What I want to note, though, and what I want our listeners to really think about, is the fact that when you are in a partnership with someone, you are literally that their partner, you know, and not just financially, but emotionally, mentally, spiritually, where if that person isn't okay, you need to, one, note it. You need to then find out what they need from you for them to be okay again, because you are their partner, literally their partner. You know, it's important for us to even have these conversations. I know, even in my sessions, a lot of people don't even check in with their partners. You know, they then have a, you know, what is this? They have an anger, you know, and they you know, end up being very disappointed and with this person. And I think that is also a very unfair expectation of the other person to help you and show, you know, and hold space for you when they think you have this down, you know. So it's important to be able to communicate your expectations, to communicate your needs, right? And if your partner then doesn't you know, step up, then we know that maybe that might not be the right partner for you. And your partner also has the responsibility of finding out from you, you know, are you okay? What do you need? And then being able to also communicate that, listen, I can only go this far. And I think that is what is lacking the most. Communication, but both ways, where you can see your partner isn't okay. You can see your partner, you know, isn't themselves anymore, but you kind of go, ah, they're doing what they have to do. That is incredibly toxic to both of you. And also on the other end, where you're drowning, but you're not communicating, and you have expectations of this person, you know, having to smell that you're okay. That's also toxic. So I think more than anything, partnerships need to communicate and step up.
0: All right. Thank you for that. I think I want us to end with perhaps just your advice. If I'd like to see somebody like you, who's a wellness expert, a life coach, because sometimes you're never going to be able to figure it out by yourself. If I'm sitting there thinking, oh my goodness, prioritizing myself, that sounds very selfish, I think particularly for mothers. You know, how can perhaps seeing somebody like you assist me on this journey?
4: We need to see self-care as not a hobby, but as something that you have to do, right? It's like going to work or achieving your dreams. You do it goal style. What are the things that I want to work on in terms of taking care of myself? What time frame am I giving myself? Who's responsible for helping me in this? What is the first small step that I can take, and how do I build up on that? Self-care should be a goal like every other thing that you have going on. And doing that helps you take it very seriously, you know, because you matter. You matter, and you deserve you before anyone else gets to have you.
0: 100%. That makes so much sense to me. It's just us making sure that, you know, our physical beings really meet us at that soul level. Thank you very much, Khaogelo. That was a very valuable conversation. Thank you.
4: It's such a pleasure.
0: Thank you very much. Khaogelo Potwane, multi-award-winning life coach and wellness facilitator, getting into unfiltered conversations on self-care for mothers in particular who may be viewing putting themselves first as something that is selfish. But here we are. It is 9:30. Thank you very much for tuning in, watching all your wonderful messages trickle in on our Facebook page. So thank you very much for letting us know that you are listening and that you are engaged in the conversations. Right now, though, 9:30, we say a very good morning to Fikile Lengwati, who's standing by with the latest sports.
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7: Good morning, Matseko. We kick off with football news, and Spain's football side, Real Madrid, have signed Ivory Coast international Yann Diomande from RB Leipzig for a fee worth up to $161 million. The 19-year-old winger has signed a 7-year contract, and his price tag could surpass the $154 million Real agreed to pay Borussia Dortmund for Jude Bellingham in June 2023. Paris Saint-Germain had been front-runners for the teenager, but the Champions League winners pulled out of the potential move on Sunday after a $137 million bid was rejected. If Real end up paying the full amount for Diomande, he would become the fourth most expensive player in history, behind PSG's Neymar and Kylian Mbappe, and Liverpool's former Newcastle striker Alexander Isak. Uganda international David Owori, captain of one of the country's biggest soccer clubs, has died after an assault in the capital, Kampala. Police say Owori, captain of SC Villa, was critically injured by unidentified assailants in a suburb of Kampala on Tuesday. He was found unconscious by passers-by, who took him to a nearby hospital. He was transferred to another hospital, where he was later pronounced dead. Owori's death follows that of another popular sports personality in June. Rugby player Sydney Gondongo died after he was assaulted by a mob in Kampala after he was apparently mistaken for a thief. And South Africa's Mamelodi Sundowns defender Aubrey Modiba has described the club's recent preseason as one of the most emotionally challenging periods of his career following the death of teammate Jaden Adams. The Brazilian, as Mamelodi Sundowns is affectionately known, delayed their departure for their training camp in Austria after Adams was found dead in an apartment in Cape Town, just weeks after returning from the FIFA Club World Cup. Speaking at the MTN 8 launch ahead of Saturday night's quarterfinal against Polokwane City, Modiba admitted the tragedy cast a shadow over the squad.
8: There's been very challenging, like you said, it hasn't been easy on everyone, not only the team, the country, even the world, the way they celebrated in his life. Yeah, but, you know, we had to do what we had to do, even though it was difficult. You could see some of the guys, even at training, like they were mentally not there, and the coach understood that, and some, you know, they used to like sideline them so that they can be able to deal with it. Yeah, but there's been difficult, I don't want to lie.
7: And European teams could still boycott competitions, including the World Cup, as UEFA says FIFA's defense of its president Gianni Infantino changes nothing. The English FA has sent a letter withdrawing its support for Infantino in reaction to the plan to sell off stakes in the World Cup to private investors. European governing body, UEFA, says its conditions had not been met, despite Infantino's plan being aborted. Infantino had offered all associations $40 million if they backed a proposal for private investment in its tournaments, including the men's and women's World Cups through the FFE subsidiary. World governing body FIFA says meeting mistakes regarding FFE were acknowledged, saying it was not the intention for the FIFA Council and Members Association to feel excluded from the process and that the process should have been handled differently. London has formally submitted its final bid to stage the 2029 World Athletics Championships, with organizers saying the event could generate more than $530 million in economic and social benefits. Athletic Ventures, AV, a joint venture between UK Athletics, London Marathon Events and a Great Run Company, submitted the final bids documents to World Athletics on Thursday. For any sports stories you'd like to share with us, please send us an email to newsroom@channelafrica.co.za or call us on +27 714 4459. This is Channel Africa Sport. With me, Fidel Ngwati.
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0: We're 25 minutes away from the top of 10 a.m., which means it's time for us to say a very good morning to João Pedro Yabala, who's standing by with the latest in business news.
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9: Good morning and happy Friday to you, Matseko. Malawi has passed a new law paving the way for checks to be phased out of the country's banking system. The decision comes amid financial reforms in an effort to turn the economic situation around. Finance Minister Joseph Mwanamveka says that the Payment Systems Amendment Bill was passed to bring the law into line with plans to scrap check usage entirely. Channel Africa's correspondent in Malawi, George Mango.
10: Malawi has to be moving in line with its agenda of 2063, which means digitalization. It means one way of trying to deal with some frauds which have been happening in government systems, whereby checks were deemed to be, you know, forged or lack some security features. At the same time, the high cost of printing checks, because it's like Malawi was also externalizing forex. So you look at all those kind of things coupled with the aspect of modernization, where Malawi wants to go digital.
9: South African bank First National Bank and supermarket group Boxer have announced plans to deepen their strategic partnership. At a media event in Mhlanga, KwaZulu-Natal province, they reaffirmed a shared commitment to help consumers stretch their budgets further through meaningful rewards. Marek Masojada, CEO of Boxer, explains.
11: Over the last year or so, we've been engaging at a deeper level to say how can we get initiatives together that would enhance the lives and the value that we can offer both of our customers. So there's a natural synergy between the two of how do we talk to each other's customers for the benefit of both of our businesses. We're learning a lot more about each other's businesses, about the customers that we serve, and also what the skill sets are that are within each of the organization. And between those deep knowledge areas of customers, we can put together a program that resonates with those customers.
9: The International Monetary Fund has recommended that the Central Bank of Eswatini should calibrate its policy rate alignment with that of the South African Reserve Bank and prepare to take necessary measures to safeguard the exchange rate peg. The multilateral financier says this will put the Central Bank of Eswatini in good terms amid elevated global uncertainty and the SARB's transition to a lower inflation target. The IMF notes that strengthening financial sector oversight remains a priority for the Central Bank of Eswatini to safeguard financial stability and enhance resilience. It made the comments in its latest article for mission to the Kingdom of Eswatini. And meanwhile, we move to international matters. Vacation rental company Airbnb has beat second quarter revenue estimates, helped by strong global demand rather for travel and a booster from the first time users during the FIFA World Cup hosted in the US, Canada and Mexico. Travel companies including online agencies Expedia and Bookings have benefited from the recently concluded World Cup. Airbnb noted that its North American bookings during the second quarter recorded the highest growth in almost 3 years. Shares of the San Francisco-based company rose at 10.8% in extended trading. And now moving to your financial indicators, one US dollar in Nigeria is trading at 1,000 Naira 361, in Botswana 13 Pula 39, Kenya the dollar is trading at 128 shilling 28, and in Zambia 18 Kwacha 84. Having a look at BRICS countries, one US dollar in Brazil is trading at 5 Rel 11, Russia 81 rubles 57, and it's 95 rupees 20 in India. China is 6.74, and in South Africa, $1 is trading at 16 Rand 32. $1 is trading at 74 pence to the British pound and 86 to the euro. Turning your attention to commodities, gold is trading at $4,291 and platinum at $1,757 per ounce, while Brent crude oil is at $83.16 a barrel. For any news, business stories you would like to share with us, please send us an email to newsroom@channelafrica.co.za or give us a call on +27 11714 4459. 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
12: The one and only Tongai Arnold Chirisa. 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
13: You know what was funny? Like, I used to do a thing with my brothers that back in the day when you had to go to like a DVD store to loan out the DVD so you can watch it and then return it. You know, before the movie started, there was like 10 minutes of commercials or like trailers. And we still had that dude that did the commercial voice. You know,
12: yeah.
13: Hey,
14: name.
15: Yeah.
14: So every time, you know, he would say the name Will Smith, Denzel Washington,
15: yeah,
14: I would
15: yeah.
14: literally put my name in there as well. I
15: had no
14: idea why I used to do that, but it was just like, yeah, one day is one day. I just, that's what I knew. But this is before, like, I truly had an idea of that I really wanted to be an actor.
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0: 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The Journal with Matseko Mosito on the African Perspective. 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
1: When we hear the 14th of July, an anthem should come to mind. French.
2: Huh?
1: Yes.
2: But then they must be similar.
1: The American is.
2: You had the same thing.
1: The French is.
2: They're very different. All right, now we can hear the difference.
1: It's Bastille Day today, French National Day.
2: Sorry, French croissants.
1: I know.
2: French croissants is to the extent of my love, eh?
1: Oh, dear.

0: 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In fact, just audio this time around, but wonderful to have you on board nonetheless. 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
1: This is us 2 minutes away from the top of 10 a.m. in Central African time. You can just hear the calm in my voice. Clearly, Abdullah Ibrahim's water from an ancient well did what it needed to do. Thank you so much for tuning in. This is the Friday edition of The Journal with Matsa Gomosito until 12.
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1: Definitely looking forward to Ancestral Sounds that comes through every single Friday, exclusively so on The Journal on Channel Africa. Right now, though, it is the top of 10 a.m. Matape no Mahape now standing by with the latest news.
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2: Thank you, Matsuko. Your top stories this hour. Cameroon's government reject crisis claims over President Biya's Europe stay. And first AI-designed viral genome raises hopes and fears. Good morning. Member of the Central Committee of the Governing Cameroon's People Democratic Movement, CPDM, Elvis Ngole Ngole, is adamant that President Paul Biya is in charge of the country. The comment comes as Biya has been staying in Europe since the 7th of June. While the opposition denounces an institutional crisis, the government insists that the 92-year-old president is alive, working remotely, and that no vacuum, or rather no power vacuum, exists. Ngole Ngole says that there is nothing untoward about the president being out of the country for 2 months.
3: Well, having a camera, as you know, is one method of communication, but there are other methods of communication. So far, the authoritative source, which manages presidential communication, is the minister, director of civil cabinet, and he has communicated to the public more than once about the president's stay in or sojourn in Geneva, and we have no reason to doubt that.
2: And senior counsel for South Africa's parliament, advocate Kate Hofmeyer, has described the Democratic Alliance's legal challenge to the Expropriation Act as a move that was launched before assessing the impact of the act on people. Hofmeyer presented the argument at the Western Cape High Court, where the DA, AfriForum, Die Vanderland Stichting, and the Institute for Race Relations Legal are challenging the legality of the act. The applicants maintain that the act was approved unlawfully by parliament and wanted the court to declare it unconstitutional. Hofmeyer has also submitted that the court has a jurisdiction on the matter.
4: It chose when to launch this application. It chose to litigate before the act took effect. It therefore chose to bring an abstract challenge before there was any impact of this law on anyone. That is an out-and-out choice that it made. The second choice is what to attack and how to attack it. It made a choice about whether it's going to run a public participation case that would afford

0: in within the exclusive jurisdiction of the Constitutional Court or to try and run a different type of case.
1: And South Africa's Cooperative Governance Minister, Vilenkosi Hlabisa, is expected to proclaim the election date today. The proclamation of November 4th as the election day will trigger an immediate legislative freeze on the voters' roll at midnight tonight. With just hours left before the online registration closes, Hlabisa has urged unregistered citizens to heed the final call.
2: This will be my last clarion call before the voters' roll closes midnight tonight to all the people of South Africa, young and old, who have not checked their status in the website of IEC or visiting IEC offices. They can do so today before the offices closes, but online they can do so until a minute before midnight. People must not wait for the last moment, especially our youth.
1: A Senegalese court has sentenced three TikTok influencers to serve a prison time and pay a fine for insulting the president. Critics have labeled the move as an assault on free speech in a West African country. The three men worked for online communications channel Final Digital, which produces content that some say favors Senegal's ousted Prime Minister Ousmane Sonko, the head of the PASTEF party. Mandombe Diop, known as Lemengo Diaro, was sentenced to 3 months in prison without a suspension. He appeared to be the most influential of the three, with over 500,000 followers on his TikTok channel. The two other men were each sentenced to 2 months without parole. And U.S. researchers say they've used artificial intelligence to design completely new viruses. The first time whole genomes have been successfully designed by AI. The hope is it could revolutionize medicine, leading to new drugs and treatments. But some experts have warned that the technology could be used to create new infections. The BBC's James Gallagher reports.
3: We already know that generative AI tools have done things like help design new vaccines and helped design new antibiotics for treating drug-resistant infections. But this really feels like quite a significant step up, because now, instead of just designing one single compound, one little protein, this is actually the whole genome, the entire genetic code of a virus that is being developed completely from scratch and producing something that is actually viable at the end of it. That is a big step up.
4: BBC News.
1: A recap of your top story. Cameroon's ruling CPDM party insists President Paul Biya remains in charge despite spending 2 months in Europe. The government rejects opposition claims of an institutional crisis, saying the 92-year-old leader is working remotely. For any new stories you'd like to share with us, please send an email to newsroom@channelafrica.co.za or call us on +27 11 714 4459. For Channel African News, I am Matapula Mahape.
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6: Thank you for staying with us. 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That is Channel Africa on Facebook, channelafrica.co.za online. We get into ancestral sounds as we begin this half hour.
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0: 10:10 in Central African time on the digital clock, coming through with the grand classic, Jonathan Butler's 7th Avenue.
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2: 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Solomon Mondlane, a Mozambican political figure, journalist and a member of the National Alliance for Free and Autonomous Mozambique, ANAMOLA. 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
3: To say this, when we are dealing with this issue, we need to be sober-minded. 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

0: For a moment there, I started to see the faces and the instrumentation of Mantombi Matotiana, as well as the late great Matosin. Beautiful African sounds coming through. A beautiful piece of music is what you're hearing through your speakers. Music from here in South Africa. Music by Khosi coming through with Ndinga. As African music continues to reach global audiences, there's a new generation of artists that are redefining what it means to preserve culture in this modern world as we navigate it. Among them is this very artist, Khosi. She's a contemporary indigenous South African artist whose work blends traditional storytelling, African heritage, and indigenous sounds with modern musical expression. So through her music, live performances, and visual artistry, she is creating work that celebrates our African identity while also speaking to audiences across the various cultures. So good to have her on the show as we explore the music that she puts together, how she, you know, just tap into her world a little bit, how she's able to preserve this heritage, how she is challenging perceptions in this modern time, and also really taking over the global stage. Khosi, welcome to the program. Thank you very much for your time today. That's all. Okay. How are you?
1: Thank you so much for such a warm welcome. I am so honored. Can you hear me clearly?
0: I can hear you, and I can not only hear you, I can just perceive how anointed you are and how you walk with many spirits. And yes. when you started Lilizela, I could hear all your grandmothers right behind you. Oh man. What a beautiful, beautiful sound that you've been able to create. And as I was saying in my introduction, you reminded me of, you know, those that came before you, all the feminines that came before you. Matosini comes to mind. Mama Matosini comes to mind. Mantombi Matotiana comes to mind. Lungiswa Blackies comes to mind. Let's talk about your roots and the roots of this music that you put together.
1: Oh man, thank you so much for this question. And all the women that you've mentioned are truly people I look up to. I think for me, the roots, it's so funny you mentioned Umakhulu Matosini, may her soul rest in peace. Mm. So when I was young, my mother was a traditional dancer. So she used to go all over Africa and dance. That was her work. And she actually worked with Umakhulu Matosini. So I had already met her when I was very, very young. And I was around that world. But I think as I've grown up and coming across African instruments through my friends at UCT, it kind of reignited that love for African music and just what we normally do at home, which is to sing, which is ukubetha makubu, you know, that is the home I come from. And so those are my roots in music.
0: Oh, it's absolutely amazing. Let's talk about the song that we just heard, Ndinga, if I'm saying it correctly. Please take us through, you know, the meaning behind that sonic, because I think also what's so beautiful about indigenous instrumentation and music is that we don't necessarily have to understand the language, but there's a place, there's a portal that you take us to. Tell us more.
1: For sure. Ndinga was also inspired by a song by the great Matosini. There's a song she plays. It's called Yagayaka. And it's basically about this bird, Ihlungulwane. And I just thought of the concept of aviation and flying and being up there. And kukhona le saying in isiXhosa that says, Ndinga ndakandini. And we always say that too. Maybe if a child that we see has potential to do great things in life, and we kind of spur them on with that saying to say, go on, spread your wings and fly. So that's what Ndinga means. And it was derived from that. And because I was starting to learn how to play uadi and compose my own music, I was really deeply touched by the song Matosini sang, which is Uyagayaga, and then I came up with Ndinga.
0: Oh, that's beautiful. I need to find that song, actually. Thank you for that. I'll find that one. Another one of my favorites from her is When You Say God. When You Say God. Oh, man. Oh, man. Oh, it's so beautiful. You are able to, you are very successful at being able to strike the balance between honoring tradition and being able to create a sound that still resonates with the audience today. Talk to me about how you were able to do that. And I would imagine you need to be very unafraid to tap into the past, but also fulfill what you're meant to fulfill in music today.
1: Sure, thank you so much. I think one is I've never gone with the crowd, so I'm not scared to stand out. I'm not scared to do what is not perceived as popular. So when I love something and I feel drawn to it, which is what happened when I, saw Uadi and heard it for the first time, I fell in love with the instrument. I fell in love with the sound, and I was like, I need to be one of the people that help preserve this thing, because how is it in my day and in my age, I'm only finding out about our instruments and our music and the sound that these incredible instruments make at this later stage of my life. So I made it a mission that I want to make this thing a very normal thing, which is something I'm still trying to do. So I think for me, it has never been a thing of trying to fit in, but I think by the works of things and just fate, I guess it was meant to that I pushed this thing. But also, I'm someone that's quite eclectic in my taste. So I'm a huge fan of hip hop. I love rap. There's a song I did. It's called An Ode to Busumhlongo, where I mix umbhaqanga and trap music. So I'm never scared to experiment. I guess that's just my spirit. I'm a very rebellious spirit person. So yeah, I just mixed what I loved, and if it so happens that I'm drawing from the past and the future, and it works out, I guess then I kind of have an intuition as to how these two worlds can meet, because I think they meet in me, in my own soul, my love for Africa and what has come from this continent of age, but also what we're birthing currently. I think they are equally beautiful, and they can feed off of each other.
0: Oh, one of my favorite things to do is really tap into the worlds of women who have a rich internal world. And that's exactly what Xhosi possesses. She just has a big universe. And we are just privileged. We're privileged at this time to be able to perceive her in this manner through her music, a powerful storyteller, a musician, and composer. And she's joining us on the line. Xhosi is on the line with us. We continue conversations with her after the break.
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2: Ancestral sounds on the journal.
0: Pleasure to have you stick around here on the journal as we tap into ancestral sounds. In fact, we do this weekly, okay, every single Friday as per tradition on the show. This time around, we explore the beautiful cultural storytelling work of Xhosi. She's joining us on the line as somebody who is a preserver of culture. She's well on her way to becoming a doyen herself through the work that she's done. In fact, she was born into this, so she really is honoring through this work every ancestry in her bloodline. Such a pleasure to speak to her this morning. Xhosi, let's talk about the divine femininity of Xhosa women,
1: Yes.
0: and how big that world is, from how they're able to get into, you know, to talk about instrumentation, to just be unafraid, you know, to explore artistically. Talk to us about that and teach us a few things. We'd love to know.
1: All right. So I think when I think of Xhosa women and just their divinity, you know, I just think of the way they are carriers of stories. They are carriers of information. They are carriers of the secrets of the tribe. And also they help rear children and teach them of whether it be their culture or how customs are done, you know, and we do it in such a beautiful, creative way. I think from, I guess Zulu people call it is thakazelo, but it's Xhosa kuthiwa zisiduko and uzithuthe. And even with that, you know, there are some things I've also kind of put in is thakazelo zami because of the stories my grandmother. So my grandmother raised me. So I have a huge love of just sitting at the feet of my elders and just, you know, soaking up all their wisdom and the knowledge and the stories of history. And so, you know, she would always tell me of, oh, there was this ancestor that basically fought a warthog with his bare hands and killed it, you know. And I'm like, why don't we add that to isithakazelo sethu? Because that's such a huge event, you know, that shows courage. And so it is through also intsomi that you get a child to start to exercise their imagination. You know, it's not only with the TikToks and the modern technologies that Xhosa women have clocked this thing a while ago of, you know, through storytelling, we can get children to imagine worlds that are otherwise, but also the healing of their sounds, right? So uadi, in the instrument itself, it used to be played only by the older women, you know, the women of the village that looked after the children. What they would do at night, they'd gather all the grandchildren or the children, and then they would start playing uadi, and they would start singing lullabies, you know, as well as stories to get the children to sleep. But also imihube, you know, they would be part of games. It was part of our culture and part of us relating as a society. When there was danger, when things were going to happen, you would hear about it through these very creative ways. So I think Xhosa women, just their divinity and just what God has also blessed them with, it is truly something that is there to preserve culture, to help raise the future generations in such creative and magnificent ways. So I am quite pleased that now my sons, they see uadi. It's a normal thing here at home. Their mom plays it. I play to them. They pick it up sometimes, you know, which is always the goal. And what better place to start than in your own house? So, yeah.
0: Oh, thank you for that. Thank you for the beautiful history that you share. And it's making me think now about, you know, your generation of artists and your role, because you've articulated the role of, you know, the Xhosa feminine of yesteryear and how, you know, she kept the village together through the music and instrumentation and, you know, leading in matriarchal circles, etc. But I think about you, I think about artists like Lungiswa Plakis, I think about artists like Indwe. What do you think then taking on that baton means for you and your generation? Do you see yourself as somebody who's preserving the tradition or evolving it or perhaps both?
1: What was the last bit, preserving and?
0: Do you think you're preserving the culture at this time or are you evolving the culture or maybe a little bit of both?
1: I think both because I think the evolution is inevitable because time keeps on moving. So it's not necessarily that, you know, I am finding out all of these amazing things that my ancestors couldn't. I just think because of where the time is and the new things that have come out of the time we're in, new things that were never done before are going to happen, right? I think one of the ways I've also shown that is going to a show like South African Idols. I think it was very much on brand because this is an African country. So what America would deem as, you know, a South Africa, I mean, an idol in terms of the caliber that they were looking for, and what an African country would deem would be like, oh, this is a star. There should be a difference because we have different cultures. So in that sense, I think the evolution part kind of is part and parcel of the preservation of the culture, but definitely I see myself as one who is trying to preserve this. And I think, you know, sometimes mm-hmm. we frame preservation as this old, outdated thing, but I think in making it part of your everyday life, you know, whether it's even decor in the house, you know, like it's such a beautiful looking instrument, even if you can't necessarily play it, but it would get someone to inquire like, oh my gosh, I've never seen that. Is that a bow? Is that an arrow? Mm. When did that come? So definitely for me, it is to preserve. And in that comes the evolution of it as well.
0: Kosi, you are a star. You're a star in the galaxy. And I think what's so important about your work is that it's rooted in a specific cultural identity, yet it is able to speak to audiences, you know, beyond South Africa. You're able mm-hmm. to very successfully, you know, culturally tap into universal themes through this traditional music that you make. So I want to congratulate you and thank you so much for sharing with us so generously. Where can we follow you? I want to follow you. We want to follow the Sonics through you and come to your performances and listen to the music online. Where can we find Kosi?
1: All right. You can follow me on Instagram. It's Choci Kosi _ music, as well as on TikTok, which is officially _Kosi_music. And tonight, if you are in Joburg, I'll be performing at the African Freedom Station, so you can catch me there in flesh. And then in September, I'll be launching my EP in the Western Coast. So yeah, follow me there and keep in touch with where I'll be next. Thank you so much.
0: Oh, thank you, Sisi. Thank you, Kamako. Thank you so much. We are definitely going to be following Kosi_music on Instagram.
1: Thank you.

0: Hashtag follow the music. I want to follow the music all day, every day now. But let's check in with the latest in sports. Fikile Lengwati standing by. It is 10:30.
1: 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The African perspective.
2: Yes, Mateko, we begin this time with football news. The World's Players Union, FIFPro, has condemned World Football's governing body, FIFA President Gianni Infantino, for what it calls an abuse of presidential power following the failed attempt to sell World Cup stakes to private investors. Despite abandoning the plan, Infantino was given full backing by FIFA's management board after crisis talks in Morocco. Europe's football's ruling body, UEFA, and the English Football Association have joined calls for change at the top of FIFA, reiterating their threat to boycott tournaments and doubling down on demands for Infantino to step down. In rugby news, when South Africa's side, the Springboks, added Argentina's Los Pumas to their workload ahead of a four-match series against New Zealand, they sent a message to the rugby world that they are not afraid of hard work. The Springboks are preparing to face the Pumas in Buenos Aires on Saturday evening in one of off-test match. The last time South Africa was in Argentina, they lost the Pumas by 1 point in 2024. It was a trip up in the penultimate round on their way to winning the rugby championship. Flanker Elrich Lowe says Argentina's physicality is their secret weapon, used well in their four wins over the Box in the past 11 years.
3: Obviously, the Argentina are really physical. Quality side, like I said, so I think we took our lessons out of that and we well prepared.
2: Argentina's mauling has become an effective way of scoring tries for the South Americans. The rolling maul, pioneered by Box in modern international rugby, continues to honed by the Springbok pack. That's according to Lowe.
4: I hope we don't take this form boy thing totally out of proportion. Yeah, I think growing up on a farm, you obviously, like I've said before, you work until the work's done. So there's no quitting time.
2: Now, cricket news. The South African Emerging Women Cricket side has opened their T20 series against Bangladesh Emerging with a commanding 8-wicket win in Pietermaritzburg, South Africa's KwaZulu-Natal province. Faye Tannercliffe continued her fine form, smashing 82 off 49 balls, while Alexandra Chandler added an unbeaten 65. The pair shared a match-winning 146-run stand to chase down Bangladesh's 152-6. Shathi Rani top-scored for the visitors with 78. But early wickets from Miani Smith, Kendler and Luyanda Nzuza left them struggling at 18-3 before South Africa closed out the chase with ease. The hosts now lead the three-match series 1-0. Let's end with boxing. The all-British heavyweight showdown between pugilists Tyson Fury and Anthony Joshua is still expected to be announced this month, despite talk of the venue switch to America. New York's Madison Square Garden has emerged as the front-runner to host the clash, though Joshua's promoter Eddie Hearn insists no agreement has been reached to move the bout. Speculation over the venue has sparked fears of delay, but Hearn remains confident Joshua will be ready to fight in November, regardless of the location. For any sports stories you'd like to share with us, please send us an email to newsroom@channelafrica.co.za or call us on +27 11 714 4459. This is Channel Africa Sport with me, Fikile Lengwati.
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0: All right, 25 minutes to go till the top of 11 a.m. We say a very good morning to João Pedro Yabala, who's standing by with the latest in business news.
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8: Thank you, Matseko. We start off in South Africa, where the acting city of Johannesburg Mayor Loyiso Masugu says the city is not obligated to absorb the pick-it-up casual workers. This after workers embarked on a protest because they were allegedly promised permanent positions. The protest has disrupted refuse collection services in several areas in Johannesburg. Masugu has sought to clarify that the casual workers are in fact contracted by service providers and not the city of Johannesburg.
9: There was no contractual agreement or a written agreement that they would be absorbed because they are hired by the service provider. And the contract is between them and the service provider. The city merely uses the service provider on the basis of when they have a contract with the city. The expectation that they have that they would be automatically absorbed is unfortunate, and it's an expectation, Kathy, that has to be demystified because there is no contractual agreement that you would be automatically absorbed.
8: Malawi has passed a new law paving way for checks to be phased out of the country's banking system. The decision comes amid financial reforms in an effort to turn the economic situation around. Finance Minister Joseph Mwanavega says that the Payment Systems Amendment Bill was passed to bring the law into line with plans to scrap check usage entirely. Channel Africa's correspondent in Malawi, George Mango, elaborates.

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0: It feels like a warm hug, but also feels like a walk through the villages of Southern Africa. Coming through with music by Amanda Black, with Vuleka Mazulu. Xhosa came through, and this is Thandiswa featuring Tshepo Tshola, and a meeting of great minds, great musical minds, as it were, here on Channel Africa. This is us, a good 9 minutes to go till the top of 11 a.m.
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2: The Alexandra Regional Court in Johannesburg, South Africa, has sentenced Abelamine Mugabe to 24 months in prison or a $24,000 fine for pointing a toy firearm, as well as 18 months imprisonment or a $12,000 fine for being in the country illegally. Meanwhile, his co-accused Tobias Matuhodze has been sentenced to 3 years imprisonment.
3: So basically what the magistrate said was that, you know, he has taken into consideration that the complainant or the victim did in fact withdraw the charges. So both of the accused will actually have to be deported. He is to be escorted by the investigating officer. However, in terms of Matonze, he will in fact have to serve his prison time, and thereafter he will in fact also be deported back to Zimbabwe.
1: Africa Update with Lulu Kabu, 12 to 1 p.m. Central African Time. 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

0: Man, the king of everything coming to Jabukanyile with his band. Beautiful music. Sponky Ponky, the title of the song. Almost said Tabo. He's got so many wonderful songs, but this one is titled Sponky Ponky. Thanks for tuning in.
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0: A cultural spotlight is loading as we get into this final hour of the program. Right now, though, Mathapelo Mahape standing by with the latest news.
1: SABC News. The African perspective.
2: Thank you, Matsuko. Your top stories this hour. South Africa's local government elections are set for the 4th of November in 2026, and Congo's Ebola outbreak surpasses 4,000 cases. Good morning. South Africa's Cooperative Government Minister, Vilenkosi Tlhabisa, has officially proclaimed the 4th of November 2026 as the date for local government elections. This marks the start of the 90-day countdown to the November 4th local government elections. With the gazette in place, citizens have until midnight to register to vote on the IEC platform online. Executive Director at Defend Our Democracy, Wade Manning, says once the deadline passes, no registrations or changes will take place.
3: The voters' roll will close automatically at midnight, which is tonight. There are no processes for new registrations and no changes to existing details that can be made thereafter until after the election, essentially. So in terms of Section 24(1) of the Municipal Structures Act, which thereby essentially formally calls the election and triggers other electoral processes and the electoral timetable, which will then be set out for official processes that must then happen for the 4th of November to take place.
2: And Democratic Republic of Congo's Ebola outbreak has surpassed 4,000 confirmed cases for the first time, with government reports indicating 4,053 infections and 1,850 deaths. The epidemic, described as the fastest growing or spreading record, has affected five provinces. Experts believe the virus was circulating before the outbreak was officially declared on May 15th, leading to a potentially higher number of unreported cases. Contributing factors include delayed detection, overwhelmed surveillance systems, military conflict, and a lack of vaccines and treatments. This outbreak is the second largest in history, trailing only the 2014-16 West Africa outbreak. And South Africa has assured its Southern African Development Community SADC leadership as the chair of the Standing Committee of Senior Officials. The handover from Madagascar was in Durban in KwaZulu-Natal province, where the main summit will take place on the 17th of this month. Pretoria served as the SADC interim chair after a coup in Madagascar. International Relations and Corporations Minister, Deputy Director General Deboho Siokolo says they have now received the tools to pursue the dream of African unity.
4: It was here in this building that Africa chose to honor that dream of SEME in the most concrete way available to it. When the Organization of African Unity was dissolved and the African Union was constituted in July 2002, transforming a body born of the anti-colonial

0: struggle into an institution oriented towards the shared development and political integration of a free continent. We gather in the shadow of that moment, in the same city where SEMES dream was given its most durable institutional expression.
1: And Cameroon's government is stressing stability as 92-year-old President Paul Biya continues to stay in Europe. The president has been out of the country since June 7th. Elvis Ngolongole, a member of the Central Committee of the ruling CPDM, says that there is no power vacuum and that the president remains in charge working remotely. He said there is nothing untoward about the president being away for 2 months and dismissed opposition claims of an institutional crisis.
2: Well, having a camera, as you know, is one method of communication, but there are other methods of communication. So far, the authoritative source, which manages presidential communication, is a minister, director of civil cabinet, and he has communicated to the public more than once about the president's stay in or sojourn in Geneva, and we have no reason to doubt that.
1: And Thai police say 6 people, including teachers and students, have died in a shooting at a school north of the capital, Bangkok. At least 15 others were injured. Police said the shooter, a 14-year-old student, is also dead. The BBC's Jonathan Head has more.
3: Shots were reported from the secondary school on the outskirts of the capital, Bangkok, just after 10 o'clock in the morning. Video from the scene showed staff rushing children out of the classrooms and police officers trying to find the gunman. According to the police, he was a 14-year-old student at the school who opened fire on teachers and fellow pupils before taking his own life. The injured were treated by paramedics before being taken by ambulance to hospital. This shooting follows another at a school in southern Thailand in February. That incident raised questions which will now surely be asked again about the easy availability of guns in Thailand.
1: A recap of the top story. South Africa's Corporate of Government Minister, Vilenkosi Hlabisa, has officially proclaimed the 4th of November 2026 as the date for local government elections. For any new stories you'd like to share with us, please send an email to newsroom@channelafrica.co.za or call us on +27 11 714 4459. For Channel Africa News, I am Matapala Mahape.
4: 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The African perspective. 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
5: 6 minutes, we are into the 11 a.m. hour in Central African time. Thank you very much for staying with us here on The Journal. My name is Matseko Musito, just in case you started listening. And we're in the final hour, so it means we're getting into our cultural spotlight, okay? It's a Friday, and we get into all things listening sessions. Yes, listening sessions, as you know them, are bringing people together to experience music intentionally. But I think what's so exciting is not the fact that they are back, but the fact that they are not background noise. They are actually exist to promote a shared experience in music. And there is no better time than right now, regardless of where you are in the world, to really tap into these listening sessions. So we're going to be speaking to a managing director at Bang & Olufsen to get a sense of where we are in this conversation on listening sessions. Stay tuned.
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4: Thank you very much for catching us as we come through via satellite across the African region. 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And of course, channel 628 on OpenView HD. We talk all things listening sessions in this half hour, okay? Because music has never been more accessible, I think. But maybe the question, or maybe in many ways, we are seeing that there is just a collective experience that we're seeing when it comes to music. Whether you are in New York City, in London, in Lagos, in Johannesburg, listening sessions are bringing people together to experience music intentionally and to also just really engage with the music and have a shared experience instead of the music just being background noise, as it were. But that idea is at the heart of a series of intimate listening sessions that bring together people, as hosted by Bang and Olufsen Experience Center in Kramerville here in Johannesburg. So why is listening making a comeback, and what does a luxury audio brand have to do with creating spaces for connection and community, as it were? No better person to have this conversation with us than the managing director at Bang & Olufsen, Gareth Payne, is joining me on the line. Gareth, a pleasure to connect with you. Welcome to the show.
5: Thank you for having me, and good morning.
4: Thank you very, very much. I think a good place to start, Gareth, is really establishing Bang & Olufsen itself. For someone who hasn't heard of the name, doesn't know the story, tell us what Bang & Olufsen is all about. I mean, I had the privilege to visit the store over the weekend because I was out and about at Decorex, and it is wonderful to see what you're doing. But tell us more.
5: Yeah, Bang & Olufsen really, it's a brand that is celebrating its 101st year in 2026. Mm. So it's a brand that has really been built on heritage. And ultimately, in short, it was two friends that decided they needed to change the audio landscape by creating a little device that allowed people to listen to their radios off electricity rather than batteries. Mm. So that's how it all started in 1925 with a vision. And now, 101 years later, we sit and we get to enjoy and experience their vision in a more elevated environment.
4: Okay. And I mean, you talk about the existence of the brand and how it's been doing this for more than a century. But what do you believe great sound, you know, what do you believe great sound can actually do for people beyond simply entertaining them?
5: Yeah, so it's a very unique experience. We are privileged, as you were saying in your opening, that we all get to listen to music in one way or another. Hmm. But oftentimes, what we've lost the art of is how do we actually just stop and listen? We generally have streaming services now. Anybody that's over the age of 40 would remember having CD players and cassette players in their cars and remembering what it was like where you had to have a friend that used to select your CDs for you and put them into a changer. And that's how we used to enjoy music. It wasn't just about hitting shuffle on a playlist on a streaming service and just having music endlessly playing in the background that's picked for you by an AR robot. You know, we had the experience where we had to go into a place, we had to find the music, we had to pick what we wanted, and it was tangible. It was something that we would touch and feel and listen to at the same time. And it's a multi-sensory experience, really. It's not just about using your ears. It's using your eyes. It's using your hands when you touch the media. And I think we've lost a lot of that. And it's just we live in this chaotic world of just let's move faster and let's just let's listen to music, but are we actually hearing the music? Mm. And that's what we've tried to create differently here.
4: Absolutely. But let's extend on that thought around the experience, the Kramerville Experience Center. It feels like It just feels like a really big space when it comes to this idea around listening sessions. But let's talk about perhaps what you're hoping to create to the space and inviting people that really appreciate the Sonics to come together in one space.
5: Yeah, so Bang & Olufsen really encompasses three different areas. One of them is obviously great sound, but we're also very much a lifestyle brand where it has to, you know, one of our sayings that we use in our space is, why do the speakers that we create have to look in your home the way we decide? Why can't you get to decide what your speakers look like? Hmm. So with Bang & Olufsen, because we own the process from the wood and the aluminium and the fabrics, you can customize every speaker so that it fits into your home and into your space. And part of that then is, how does that integrate into my lifestyle? And part of that is the technology aspect of, and that's essentially where the whole Cromerville Experience Center came about, where the vision started, was how do we build a luxury apartment style space where people can actually sit on a couch and enjoy the music as if it was in their home. So that is really the idea, is that when people walk through the door, it's not what we want to curate. It's about how you feel when you're in the space. And that's something very, very different. That's where it moves from a retail space to an experience center. And then in the space, you get to hear and you get to play the music that you want to. And whether it be a vinyl, whether it be a CD, or whether it be on your favorite streaming platform, find a space, sit on a couch, have a glass of wine, slow down, and enjoy your music.
4: I love to hear it. Okay, so how does a listening session actually work? So we arrive at the Experience Center. It sounds absolutely wonderful and hospitable in terms of how you describe the luxury home experience. We get to sit and enjoy something good to drink. But how does it then work? And how would I then, or perhaps answer that before I ask you the next question? I'm getting carried away now.
5: So it really, it's obviously the space is open to the public. It's not anything where you have to make an appointment or book. Mm-hmm. It's open every day in the week from 9 to 4, weekend on Saturdays from 9 to 1. You are welcome to come through. We encourage people to come. We've even had some of our own clients bring their own LPs, their own CDs. It's just come and enjoy the space. One of our I want to say challenges, but it's not a challenge. It's just seeing how long people like to stay in the space. They enjoy being here. And that has really been a wonderful thing to see, how people just actually slow down. And that's what we've really tried to accomplish, and it seems like it's working.
4: It absolutely is working. And actually, what I did want to ask is how to take that experience back home. You know, you mentioned the fact that you're customizing the speakers to really contribute to the heart and soul of the home of whoever the individual is. So let's talk about that. Taking the Bang & Olufsen experience out of the luxury apartment, as it were, or the Cromerville Experience Center back home. What do you mean by customize?
5: So basically, the entire speaker range that we have is 100% customizable to how it should look and feel in your space. Okay. So part of that is once you've been to the center and you've had a look and you've experienced the speakers that you've wanted to listen to and see how they fit into your home, we then take you on the customization journey of sitting, and then we sit. It's very similar to customizing a car, where you get to pick your paint colors, your leather swatches, your rims, all of that. We do the same thing. So you get to sit, and a lot of times this involves the interior designers for our clients, where they bring their interior designers with what their home is ultimately going to look like. Hmm. And we sit with the interior designers and we say, okay, well, this speaker will, we're looking for this room. That's great. Would you like it floor mounted? Would you like it wall mounted? Would you like it in natural wood? Would you like it in a darker color? What are the fabrics? What is the aluminium color that you would like? And then we actually sit and curate that exact speaker to your specifications. And then we place that order. about 4 to 6 weeks later, that stock arrives, and then it just gets installed based on the customer's expectations and what they are looking for.
4: Right, man. Paying attention to the Sonics and how they can contribute to a wholesome experience at home is so important. But what we're discussing today is the listening sessions, which is really a social gathering because people get to arrive at Bang & Olufsen and listen to the music, share stories. I think what's wonderful, and you speak about the CDs and LPs, people get to discover new artists and meet new people as they encounter these experiences. We continue conversations with Gareth, who's managing director at Bang & Olufsen, after the break.
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2: So how do you respond to Niger's new penal code, which criminalizes same-sex relationships and imposes prison terms of up to 10 years?
6: Yes, I think the Niger legal system is responding to what is more or less a clarion call to criminalize unnatural relationships among people of same sex, and is a response to the growing tendency of the West to continue to impose their beliefs and understanding of human rights on the African continent and other developing countries.
2: That's Dr. Samson Osagie, who's a Nigerian lawyer and former vice president of the African Bar Association. And there are those that are defending it, and many that are saying it's out of order. Where do you sit?
1: Big Continent, bigger conversations. Rise and shine with Peter Ndoro and Tsepiso Makwetla. 6 till 9 a.m. on Channel Africa, the African perspective.
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4: Thank you very much for staying with us. 23 minutes into 11 a.m. in Central African time. Gareth Payne on the line with me, managing director at Bang & Olufsen. They make the most exquisite looking speakers. But beyond that, it really is about creating a sonic experience that is just so wholesome and that fits the culture and the look and feel of your own home. But also what we're discussing right now is the hosting of their listening sessions at the Crimeville Experience Center here in Johannesburg. And what these listening sessions are ultimately, you know, created and curated to do. Gareth, you've hosted these experiences here in Johannesburg, but what have you noticed about the way South African audiences respond to this idea of intentional listening?
5: It's been wonderful to see. It really comes down to what we were talking about earlier, about really just slowing down. One of the things that we are losing in our high-paced environment is how do we create memorable moments? And that is one of our visions of what we want to achieve, is how do we create a moment that you will remember for a long time? And that requires several elements. And one of them is friends, family, and ultimately the music alongside that gets linked to it. So our listening experiences that we've had is really just that, people coming together with friends, family, people that they want to spend time with, and they just listen to their music. It's fully curated to the individual, and it's wonderful to see. We've hosted several of our local artists recently. We've had the privilege of having some pre-single releases done in the space, which have been wonderful. And it really just, it just touches on a very important element that we need to just reconnect again through all these elements.
4: Absolutely. And okay, let's talk about this. So now I've been listening for the past 15 minutes, and I'm really just enticed by this idea of the listening sessions. What can people expect from Bang & Olufsen Experience Center in the months ahead, perhaps in terms of also inquiring on how to come to the space and enjoy these listening sessions, and hopefully walk away with a speaker I can take home?
5: Yeah, so we'll be posting a lot of things. You can follow us on Instagram. A lot of our events and things will be posted on there that are open to the public. One of the things we are looking at doing is what we want to call Vinyl Fridays, where just bring your own vinyls. It's an open invitation. It doesn't need to be booked. Just come through to the space, experience the center, experience the speakers. And that's, you know, we're saying experience quite a lot. And what does it actually mean? Because most people, when they hear something, they hear their favorite song, they'll hear something that they've never heard before. And that's when you realize that it's different. And you do go away feeling, that's interesting. I want to come back and listen to something else. And that's what it is. It just creates that, the element of coming back and visiting again.
4: Coming back and visiting again. And let me tell you, once you walk into that space, you will not be able to go home without actually purchasing a speaker. They are absolutely great quality, and the look and feel is just absolutely stunning. Gareth, thank you very much. All the best with the listening sessions, and we'll catch you at the next one.
5: Thank you so very much. Have a good Friday.
4: Thank you very, very much.
5: All the best to your listeners.
4: Absolutely. Gareth Payne was joining us in his capacity as Managing Director at Bang & Olufsen, coming through with an experience, a listening session that really brings people together.
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0: Nati coming through with Buyele Khaya, a permanent favorite here on Channel Africa. It's 11:30. 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
2: Thank you, Matego. Let's begin with football news. The U.S. football team Chicago Fire defender Mbekezeli Mbogazi's hopes of securing a move to Europe have been put on hold following the serious groin injury that has ruled him out for the rest of the Major League Soccer season. Mbogazi's agent, Basia Michaels of Q2 Sport, confirmed that the Bafana Bafana defender will not be leaving the MLS during the current transfer window, despite attracting strong interest from Europe with clubs in Italy understood to have been among his admirers. The setback follows confirmation from Chicago Fire head coach Greg Berhalter that the 20-year-old required surgery after suffering a thigh tear ending his 2026 campaign. Mbogazi enhanced his growing reputation with a string of outstanding performances for South Africa at the recent FIFA World Cup in the USA, Canada and Mexico, prompting interest from several overseas clubs. A transfer had appeared increasingly likely either during the current window or in January. The World Players Union, FIFPro, has condemned World Football's governing body FIFA President Gianni Infantino for what it calls an abuse of presidential power following his failed attempt to sell World Cup stakes to private investors. Despite abandoning the plan, Infantino was given full backing by FIFA's management board after crisis talks in Morocco. Europe's football's ruling body, UEFA, and the English FA have joined call for change at the top of FIFA, reiterating their threat to boycott tournaments and doubling down on demands for Infantino to step aside. On to rugby news. When South Africa's sides, the Springboks, added Argentina's Los Pumas to their workload ahead of a four-match series against New Zealand, they sent a message to the Rugby World Cup that they are not afraid of hard work. The Springboks are preparing to face the Pumas in Buenos Aires on Saturday evening in a once-off test match. The last time South Africa was in Argentina, they lost to the Pumas by 1 point in 2024. It was a trip up in the penultimate round on their way to the winning rugby championship. Flanker El Rijlo says Argentina's physicality is their secret weapon, used well in the Fours' win over the Boks in the past 11 years.
3: Obviously, the Argentina are really physical. Quality side, like I said, so I think we took our lessons out of that and we're well prepared.
2: Argentina's mauling has become an effective way of scoring tries for the South Americans. The rolling maul, pioneered by Boks in modern international rugby, continues to be honed by the Springbok pack. That's according to Law.
4: I hope we don't take this form boy thing totally out of proportion, but you know, yeah, I think growing up on a farm, you obviously, like I've said before, you work until the work's done. So there's no quitting time.
2: Let's end with cricket news. The South African Emerging Women Cricket side has opened their T20 series against Bangladesh Emerging with a commanding 8-wicket win in Pietermaritzburg, South Africa's KwaZulu-Natal province. Faye Turner-Cliff continued her fine form, smashing 82 off 49 balls, while Alexandra Kendler added an unbeaten 65. The pair shared a match-winning 146-run stand to chase down Bangladesh's 152-6. Shathi Rani top-scored for the visitors with 78, but early wickets from Miani Smith, Kendler and Luyanda Nzuza left them struggling at 18-3 before South Africa closed out the chase with ease. The hosts now lead the three-match series 1-0. For any sports stories you'd like to share with us, please send us an email to newsroom@channelafrica.co.za. 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
0: 25 minutes ahead of 12 midday in Central African time, which means it's time for us to check in with the latest in business news with João Pedro Yabala.
1: 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The African perspective.
5: Thank you, Matseko. The Chief Executive Officer of the African Trade and Investment Development Insurance says the institution plans to double its capital to $2 billion over the next 2 years as African leaders look to a new financing model for hundreds of billions of dollars needed for infrastructure investment on the continent. Moses says a doubling capital would allow it to increase annual guarantee volume to $20 billion. The African Trade and Investment Development Insurance has so far provided guarantees for projects including a modern railway in Tanzania and the Kenyan telecoms operator Safaricom's expansion into neighboring Ethiopia. It has also enabled African countries to cut expensive debt through swaps and sustainability-linked facilities. And now, moving to South Africa, the acting city of Johannesburg, Mayor Loyiso Masugu, says the city is not obligated to absorb the picket-up casual workers. This after workers embarked on a protest because they were allegedly promised permanent positions. The protest has disrupted refuse collection services in several areas in Johannesburg. Masugu has sought to clarify that the casual workers are in fact contracted by service providers and not the city.
6: No contractual agreement or a written agreement that they would be absorbed because they are hired by the service provider and the contract is between them and the service provider. The city merely uses the service provider on the basis of when they have a contract with the city. The expectation that they have that they would be automatically absorbed is unfortunate, and it's an expectation, Kathy, that has to be demystified because there is no contractual agreement that you would be automatically absorbed.
5: The International Monetary Fund has recommended that the Central Bank of Eswatini should calibrate its policy rate alignment with that of the South African Reserve Bank and prepare to take necessary measures to safeguard the exchange rate peg. The multilateral financier says this will put the Central Bank of Eswatini in good standing amid elevated global uncertainty and the SARB's transition to a lower inflation target. The IMF notes that strengthening financial sector oversight remains a priority for the Central Bank of Eswatini to safeguard financial stability and enhance resilience. It made the comments in the latest article for mission, to the Kingdom of Eswatini. And now moving on to international news. Oil futures have surged more than $3 a barrel as Iran threatens a Strait of Hormuz blockade. Iran's parliamentary committee is reviewing a preliminary bill banning U.S., Israeli and other vessels deemed hostile from the Strait of Hormuz and fining violators of the proposed restrictions up to 20% of cargo value. Prices rebounded after plunging earlier this week as a possible solution to the ongoing conflict. Conflict appeared more likely. Benchmark Brent is breached $80 after falling below that level for the first time since July 13. Meanwhile, Brent crude futures rose 85 cents to $83.34 a barrel, while U.S. West Texas Intermediate futures gained 52 cents to $77.81. Now, having a look at your financial indicators, one U.S. dollar is trading at 1,000 Naira 361, and in Botswana, 13 Pula 39. Kenya, the dollar is trading at 128 shilling 28. And in Zambia, the kwacha is at 1884. Moving to BRICS countries, one US dollar in Brazil is trading at 5 rel 11. In Russia, the ruble is 81 rubles 57. India, 95 rupees 20. China, it's 6174. And South Africa, $1 is trading at 16 rand 32. $1 is trading at 74 pence to the British pound and 86 to the euro. Moving attention to commodities, gold is trading at $4,305 and platinum at $1,773 per ounce, while Brent crude oil is at $83 a barrel. Well, that's it for now. If you would like to share any business stories, you could send us an email at newsroom@channelafrica.co.za or call us on +2 +27 11714 4459. For Channel Africa Business, I'm João Pedro Yabala.
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0: think we've definitely enjoyed, what do we call it? Like a deep dimension of consciousness, you know, through the music. What a wonderful playlist we've enjoyed today. We're a good 10 minutes away from 12 midday.
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0: coming through with music by an all-time favorite, very talented. Monewa is her name, Zipinkomo. Music from Southern Africa, celebrating the wonderful Nguni language of isiZulu. So here we are with a good 5 minutes to go till the top of midday. We have a news bulletin coming through at the top of the hour, and straight after that, the Friday edition of Africa Update with Lulu Gabu. She's already in studio with us to fill you in on what's to come. Happy Friday, lady.
1: Happy Friday. Happy Friday. A lot coming up today on Africa Update. So focusing on Zambia with a conference of Catholic bishops calling for peace and stability ahead of the August 13 general elections. There is some sort of, for lack of a better word, discomfort that the citizens are experiencing in terms of the build-up to the elections, and we'll be unpacking that and why the bishops are calling for peace and stability during this period. And then a Senegalese court sentences three TikTok influencers to prison after convicting them of insulting President Bassirou Diomaye Faye. I can see the expression on your face. Exactly what I'm thinking.
0: It's that deep.
1: It is that deep. Mm-hmm. And we will be unpacking that with regards to, you know, how long the sentences are, and can they appeal these sentences, and you know, is the decision final? You know, is there another way of dealing with this, and what does this mean for freedom of expression in Senegal? So all this and more coming up on Africa Update.
0: All right, a very interesting show coming through, so make sure that you catch it just after the midday news bulletin. Have you a glorious rest of the weekend? You and I are back in each other's company bright and early on Monday, 9 to 12 for another journal note, if you will. Have yourself a super one. Cheers.
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1: It is midday, and this is Africa Update, coming to you live from Johannesburg in South Africa on Channel Africa from an African perspective. I'm Lulu Gabu. A lot coming up in the next hour, but first, let's go to the news.
0: SABC News. The African perspective.
2: Thank you, Lulu. Your top stories this hour. Cote d'Ivoire marks 66 years of independence today, and Congo's Ebola outbreak surpasses 4,000 cases. Good afternoon. Cote d'Ivoire today marks 66 years of independence, with the Yopougon named the symbolic capital for this year's national celebrations. Deputy Mayor Adama Bictogo has been meeting with community leaders to bring residents into the festivities and build a sense of national pride. Officials say the commemorations are not just ceremonial. They are being tied to urban development and beautification projects aimed at leaving a lasting legacy in Yopougon. The event will also highlight the community's transformation and serve as a platform to strengthen unity across the country. And South Africa's Cooperative Governments Minister, Vilenkosi Hlabisa, has officially proclaimed the 4th of November 2026 as the date for local government elections. This marks the start of the 90-day countdown to the November 4th local government elections. With the Gazette in place, citizens have until midnight to register to vote on the IEC platforms online. Executive Director at Defend Our Democracy, Wade Manning, says once the deadline passes, no new registrations or changes will take place.
3: Voters' roll will close automatically at midnight, which is tonight. There are no processes for new registrations and no changes to existing details that can be made thereafter, until after the election, essentially. So in terms of Section 24(1) of the Municipal Structures Act, which thereby essentially formally calls the election and triggers other electoral processes and the electoral timetable, which will then be set out for official processes that must then happen for the 4th of November to take place.
2: And the Democratic Republic of Congo's Ebola outbreak has surpassed 4,000 confirmed cases for the first time, with government reports indicating 4,053 infections and 1,850 deaths. The epidemic, described as the fastest spreading on record, has affected five provinces. Experts believe the virus was circulating before the outbreak was officially declared on May 15th, leading to a potentially higher number of unreported cases. Contributing factors include delayed detection, overwhelmed surveillance systems, military conflict, and a lack of vaccines and treatments. This outbreak is the second largest in history, trailing only the 2014-16 West Africa outbreak. And as South Africa has assumed its Southern African Development Community SADC

0: leadership as the chair of the Standing Committee of Senior Officials. The handover from Madagascar was in Durban in the KwaZulu-Natal province, where the main summit will take place on the 17th of this month. Pretoria served as the SADC interim chair after a coup in Madagascar. International Relations and Corporations Deputy Director General Debogo Siokolo says that they have now received the tools to pursue the dream of African unity.
1: It was here in this building that Africa chose to honor that dream of SEME in the most concrete way available to it. When the Organization of African Unity was dissolved and the African Union was constituted in July 2002, transforming a body born of the anti-colonial struggle into an institution oriented towards the shared development and political integration of a free continent. We gather in the shadow of that moment, in the same city where SEME's dream was given its most durable institutional expression.
0: And U.S. President Donald Trump has signed two executive orders aimed at restricting birthright citizenship after the U.S. Supreme Court threw out this previous attempt in a ruling he described as unfair. The new measures would create categories of people whose children would be ineligible for automatic U.S. citizenship and seek to prevent so-called birth tourism, where parents seek to have children on U.S. soil. Birthright citizenship is currently enriched in the U.S. Constitution. However, Trump says that people were exploiting the policy.
2: What's happening now, if people are building businesses around it, from wealthy people are building businesses around birthright citizenship. That's not the way it's supposed to work. It's a disgrace. They're buying their way in.
0: A recap of your top story: Yupongon has been named the symbolic capital for Cote d'Ivoire's 66th Independence Day celebrations on August 7th. Officials say the event will spotlight urban renewal projects and boost community unity across the commune. For any news stories you'd like to share with us, please send an email to newsroom@channelafrica.co.za or call us on +27 11 714 4459. For Channel African News, I am Matapelo Mahape.
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4: In our sports headline, Springbok prop Zachary Porten says their culture is geared up to succeed on the pitch. And Banyana Banyana Gaby Moodley Salgado says the team is mentally ready for Morocco test. I'll be back with these and other stories at the bottom of the hour.
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5: It is 12:06 Central African time, and we're coming to you live from Johannesburg in South Africa on Channel Africa from an African perspective. Now, coming up in this hour, Zambia Conference of Catholic Bishops call for peace and stability ahead of the August 13th general elections. And Senegalese court sentences three TikTok influencers to prison after convicting them of insulting President Bassirou Diomaye Faye. I'll stay connected to Africa and the world with Channel Africa, the international voice of the South African Broadcasting Corporation. 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On hashtag Africa Update, asked today, with just days to go before Zambia's general elections on the 13th of August 2026, church leaders are calling on citizens to uphold the country's long-standing tradition of peace and stability. The bishops have also made a special appeal to young people, urging them not to allow themselves to be used as instruments of violence during the election period. Now, we want to know, what role should the church play in promoting peaceful, free and credible elections? 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You can also send us your comments and voice notes on +27 83 288 6684. Hashtag Africa Update Us. 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
3: 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When the story moves, we move. 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
5: South Africa has endorsed Costa Rican diplomat Rebecca Greenspan, as its preferred candidate to become the next Secretary General of the United Nations, following International Relations and Cooperations Minister Ronald Lamula's remarks that Pretoria will back a candidate from Latin America, in keeping with the UN's tradition of regional rotation, while also supporting the election of the organization's first female Secretary General. Lamula made the announcement during a recent media briefing in Pretoria on South Africa's foreign policy priorities and preparations for the upcoming SADC summit, and confirmed Greenspan's visit to South Africa. Channel Africa's reporter Michael Mbewe.
8: This comes as the term of the current United Nations Secretary General Antonio Guterres comes to an end in September. His departure has triggered the process to elect a new UN chief, with candidates stepping up diplomatic engagements to secure the backing of member states. South Africa has now indicated that it will support a candidate from Latin America in line with the UN's tradition of regional rotation, while also backing the election of the organization's first female Secretary General. International Relations Minister Ronald Lamola explains.
9: Whether the visit of Crispin is South Africa's endorsement to her candidature, it is a common practice that candidates visit different countries to lobby, to engage, and all that. So we'll be engaging her from that context of understanding her vision and what she wants to do in the UN and all that. And the principles will guide us as to who we will support. There is an unwritten tradition and culture in the UN of rotation, and this time is a turn of Latin America. So we will support the candidature from Latin America. That should be clear. Certainly, our president has mentioned it several times in the UN General Assembly that we will also want to support a woman to be the first Secretary General of the UN.
8: On the issue of reparations, Minister Lamola reaffirmed South Africa's support for the African Union and United Nations resolutions on the matter, saying no African country should face discrimination or punitive measures for backing what he described as a global justice initiative.
9: Reparations, we are participating as a member state of the African Union. Minister Kubai represented us in the last meeting in Ghana. It's Minister Ramakgopa M. Maruping who represented us in the last meeting on the reparations. But it's justice that is more in the forefront to represent us on this aspect, on this issue. And we are participating there. We are part of the African Union and we support the resolution of the UN in this regard. And we do not think that this resolution should be used to punish anyone, any African, anywhere in the world, for visa or for any reason. Because this resolution is for justice, is for reparations, is a collective resolution of the African Union and also of the United Nations. So it's now international law because it's a resolution of the UN. So you cannot select a particular country or a continent to punish. Everyone, Africans, they cannot be unjustly excluded for any visa or for any program in the world because they are from Africa.
8: Meanwhile, Director General of the Department of International Relations and Cooperation, Zen Dengo, says the department is reviewing the protocols governing official support for former presidents traveling abroad following questions surrounding former President Jacob Zuma's recent visit to India and has recalled its ambassador Anil Suklal to explain.
10: The questions around the Ambassador Suklal matter, just to point out that what we have put forward is, as the minister pointed out, a review on the protocols around which former presidents can travel, and I think this transparency is going to be important. And we are asking also for details on visits. So whether High Commissioner Suklal knew about the visit or not, obviously he would have known because we would be getting communication from the presidency that the former president would be visiting a country, in this case India. But what we don't get is details about what the visit will be about. And that's all the High Commissioner will also have known, is that there is a meeting, and then he was subsequently invited to the same meeting. And that's the subject of our discussions that we will be having with him.
8: Dengo says the proposed changes are aimed at improving transparency by requiring more detailed information about overseas visits by former presidents to help safeguard South Africa's national interests and diplomatic reputation.
10: So it's not about whether we knew or not. We always get a letter, and the letter is standard that indicates that we must provide protocol to any of the presidents that do travel. But what we do ask for now is increased guidance and increased transparency about what these visits would be to safeguard not only Delco, but to safeguard the country's national interests and reputation.
8: Michael Mbewe, Channel Africa News, Johannesburg.
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6: The moment that we've all been waiting for at Channel Africa One on the socials. She's a digital entrepreneur, an all-round superstar. Michelle Ndamase, welcome to Channel Africa. Welcome to the so excited to get you onto the show. I'll tell you why, as a rash for you. Mm-hmm. And by rash, I mean that I stalk you.
11: Oh, okay.
6: Stalking you in a very professional way.
11: Obviously, having started off in the beauty space, having insecurities, acne, adult acne, and first started off as a mask, and then became a passion and more of an art and a craft. And then transitioning into fashion was so natural because I've always been someone who loves fashion. So I decided to go into business with my mom, who is professionally a fashion designer as well as a businesswoman, and just us having similar style and understanding the African market, sure, I thought it would be a great venture. So that's how we transitioned into fashion. I'm still a beauty girl, but always. I'm more of a fashion girly, I think, now. I don't know, but I mean, there might be something coming up for beauty. We'll see.
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5: A Senegalese court has sentenced three TikTok influencers to prison and imposed fines after convicting them of insulting President Bassirou Diomaye Faye. Our critics have condemned the ruling as an attack on free speech in the West African nation. The three men worked for Final Digital, an online media platform that produces content widely viewed as supportive of former Prime Minister Ousmane Sonko, leader of the PASTEF party. Sonko recently parted ways with his former ally, President Bassirou Diomaye Faye, who launched his own political party last month. To shed more light on this, we are joined on the line by Mamadou Thio, Senegalese political analyst and president of CORD. Mamadou, good afternoon, and thank you for joining us on Africa Update.
12: Thanks for having me.
5: Now, what exactly happened which led to the conviction of the three TikTok influencers?
12: These three people are very close supporters to the former Prime Minister Ousmane Sonko and current Speaker of the House. As you said, they are working in a digital TV, which is quite close defending this party of Ousmane Sonko called PASTEF. So they have been condemned for offense to the head of state, which many people here in the civil society and even in other areas are saying that these kind of offense are outdated now, and that jailing people for this kind of offense is no longer keeping with the democracy in Senegal.
5: And what sentences and fines did the court impose on these TikTok influencers, and can they appeal the judgment? Mamadou, are you there? All right, we seem to have lost that connection to Mamadou. We'll try and get him back on the line just to unpack for us exactly, whether these TikTok influencers can appeal the judgment and their sentencing, and what the way forward is, or is it going to be straight to prison for them and whatever fines that come with this sentencing and judgment. 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
3: Women who lead, women who lift, women who inspire.
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3: This is Women's Month on Channel Africa.
5: Mamadou, are you there? Mamadou? All right. We seem to have... Mamadou, are you there? Okay, this happens. It's live radio. So all of that, unfortunately, we are missing out on Mamadou's conversation with regards to, these three TikTok influencers who have now been convicted and sentencing with the fines imposed. And we just wanted to get details as to how much these fines are. And, can they appeal their sentencing and all that comes with it and what it means going forward for a freedom of expression. It is 21 after 12 Central African time, and we're coming to you live from Johannesburg in South Africa.
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5: It is 23 after 12 Central African time, and we're coming to you live from Johannesburg in South Africa today on hashtag Africa Update Ask. With just days to go before Zambia's general elections on the 13th of August in 2026, church leaders are calling on citizens to uphold the country's long-standing tradition of peace and stability. The bishops have also made a special appeal to young people, urging them not to allow themselves to be used as instruments of violence during the election period. 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
5: Mamadou, we lost you there for a bit, but I'm glad we're able to continue this conversation. Now, what sentences and fines did the court impose on these TikTok influencers, and are they able to appeal the sentencing?
12: Yeah, after the verdict was known, or the lawyers announced to the press that they're appealing the verdict. Verdict putting these people to jail for 3 months, for the one and the two others will be staying for 2 months. They consider that too much. They could have been fined, just fined, and then let it there. But, I mean, bringing these people to jail, and on the basis of offending the head of state, when you look at how long the Senegalese democracy has come, they consider that, I mean, it is not keeping up with the standards of our democracy.
5: How does Senegal's legal framework regulate freedom of expression and online speech?
12: Yeah, you know, there is a big problem with a new regulator which is going to be coming very soon, because they passed a law at the National Assembly something like in March, and it will be operating, bringing a new law which will be watching what we call the social media. Because so far the regulator, which is existing, does not have these kind of authorities. So it means that, I mean, the authorities are trying to tighten things, because they saw that on the social media like TikTok and other platforms, people are sometimes using some kind of, I mean, very nasty words. And it's time to regulate this kind of behavior on the social media.
5: And Mamadou, why have some critics described this ruling as an attack on free speech?
12: Because the current president, Bassirou Diomaye Faye, himself condemned, when they were in the opposition, this kind of, you know, people under Macky Sall being brought to jail on this basis. So it is a long tradition of seeing people being brought to jail and then even having some kind of 1 month, 2 to 3 months, and even 6 months for only offending the head of state. Since 2000, the first change in power under President Abdoulaye, people consider that we could have, you know, tried to drop out this kind of offense out of our criminal law.
5: And what does this decision mean for journalists in the country, content creators and social media users in Senegal moving forward?
12: Yeah, most of the time when journalists are brought to jail for defamation, they lost the case in most time. But they are not brought to prison. Most of the time they pay money, some kind of fine and things like that. But it is very difficult for defamation and this kind of offense to the head of state. What makes this case a bit critical for these three people is, as I said right in the beginning, they are very close supporters of Ousmane Sonko. And as you know, between Ousmane Sonko, the current Speaker of the House, and the current president, things are getting worse. So that's why people consider that it is a kind of signal coming from the power that people who can behave like this way should wait to go to jail for offending the head of state.
5: And just for interest's sake, how can governments balance protecting individuals from defamation with safeguarding freedom of expression? How do they work the balance out, especially with the fact that when the shoe was on the other side, when the president was in the opposition, it was totally different. And now the things have turned. He is the president, and this is now working against three influencers.
13: So some people can see some kind of political motives in the verdict. And, you know, because a few months ago, when things were going very nice between both friends, President Jomai Fai and Usman Sonko. So, I mean, these people were doing the job they have been doing for many, many years now. They joined this kind of digital TV in the early 2025, which is a new media, close to the PASTE party, the party of Usman Sonko. So, yes, the problem is, the more we go up to 2029, the next presidency election, the political platform will be very tense, because between Usman Sonko and Basil Jomai Fai, as you know, relationships are getting worse and worse. So we can try to see this kind of trial on defamation, offense to the head of state, maybe bringing some other people to jail. And Usman Sonko himself warned his supporters 2 weeks ago. He was having a meeting in here in Senegal, something like 200 kilometers from Dakar, the capital city, and he was warning them to pay attention to the word they are using on the digital platform. Because he knows that, I mean, the political landscape has changed now. He's no longer on good terms with President Basil Jomai Fai. And if his supporters behave in a certain way, so they may go to jail as these three.
5: Well, Mamadou, we have run out of time and are going to leave it there for today. Thank you for joining us on Africa Update.
13: Thanks for having me.
5: That's Mamadou Thio, a Senegalese political analyst and president of CORD, joining us on the line. It is 12:30, and our news headlines up next.
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0: Thank you, Lulu, and good afternoon. Cote d'Ivoire today marks the 66 years of independence, with Yopougon named the symbolic capital for this year's national celebrations. Deputy Mayor Adama Bictogo has been meeting with community leaders to bring residents to the festivities and build a sense of national pride. And the South African Weather Service has warned of an extreme cold front expected to reach parts of the country this weekend. The system is forecast to bring heavy rain, strong winds, bitterly cold temperatures and snowfall over parts of the western, northern and eastern Cape. And heat waves across France, Italy and Belgium have put Europe's overcrowded prisons under the spotlight, with some jails at over 40% capacity. Advocates are demanding for long-term solutions to protect inmates. For Channel Africa News, I am Matabana Mahape.
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4: Let's start off with football news. South African national women's football team Banyabanyana midfielder Gabriela Mudley Salgado says the team is mentally prepared for the Women's Africa Cup of Nations quarterfinal against host Morocco. South Africa booked their place in the last eight with a 1-0 win over Burkina Faso in Casablanca. Thembi Khatana scoring the decisive goal and earning player of the match honours. Mudley Salgado, who celebrated her 50th cap in that game, says the squad understands the magnitude of the occasion and must deliver a disciplined performance to reach the semi-finals.
17: Very excited going into the next game, knowing what's at stake. But we're preparing well. We knew it would come down to this. So mentally, we prepared. We just have to go out there and give our very best. Definitely want to remember. My journey hasn't been easy, but I thank God, I thank my family, I thank South Africa for staying behind us and supporting us.
4: Tanzania football team Singida Black Stars have appointed Congolese coach Papi Kimoto as their new head coach as part of a reshuffle of the technical bench ahead of the 2026-2027 season. Kimoto will be assisted by Ngoyi Dora as first assistant coach and Amisi Tambwe as second assistant coach. Kimoto and Ngoyi previously worked together at Congolese side AS Maniema Union, where they guided the club in continental competitions. Former young African striker Tambwe completes the coaching team, bringing experience of Tanzanian top-flight football. Singida have also appointed Fred Chalamila as team manager and senior team coordinator. Former acting head coach Muhibu Kanu will remain at the club but will take on other responsibilities. In rugby news, both the South African men and women's rugby teams are far from home on opposite ends of the world with a clear job to get done. Springbok men play Argentina in a one-off test in Buenos Aires on Saturday night. Before that, the Springbok women are in action against Fiji in Suva, and that match kicks off at 4 o'clock Saturday morning. The grueling travel and time zones mean the Bok teams are far out of their comfort zones. But as Tided Probe, Zachary Porthen says, everything in the team sets up its geared towards ensuring the players succeed on the pitch.
18: Playing like union rugby is one thing. It's obviously a massive step up to international rugby. So you're always trying to better every aspect of your game. So like for what I do is before every training session, I'll put my head on one or two things. I'll say, look, today I want to get better at this and this and that. And I think I try and be consistent with trying to improve every single training session.
4: And finally, boxing news. The all-British heavyweight showdown between Tyson Fury and Anthony Joshua is still expected to be announced this month, despite talk of venue switch to America. New York's Madison Square Garden has emerged as the front-runner to host the clash, though Joshua's promoter Eddie Hearn insists no agreement has been reached to move the bout. Speculation over the venue has sparked fears of a delay, but Hearn remains confident Joshua will be ready to fight in November, regardless of location. For any sports stories you'd like to share with us, please send us an email to newsroom@channelafrica.co.za or call us on +27117144459. 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
21: With your business news, good afternoon. I am João Pedro Yabala. The Chief Executive Officer of the African Trade and Investment Development Insurance says the institution plans to double its capital to $2 billion over the next 2 years as African leaders look to a new financing model for the hundreds of billions of dollars needed for infrastructure investment on the continent. Moses says doubling capital would allow it to increase annual guarantee volume to $20 billion. The African Trade and Investment Development Insurance has so far provided guarantees for projects including a modern railway in Tanzania and Kenyan telecoms operator Safaricom's expansion into neighboring Ethiopia. It has also enabled African countries to cut expensive debt through swaps and sustainability-linked facilities. In South Africa, the acting city of Johannesburg mayor, Loyiso Masugu, says the city is not obligated to absorb the pick-it-up casual workers. This after workers embarked on a protest because they were allegedly promised permanent positions. The protest has disrupted refuse collection services in several areas in Johannesburg. Masugu has sought to clarify that the casual workers are in fact contracted by service providers and not the city.
22: There was no contractual agreement or a written agreement that they would be absorbed because they are hired by the service provider. And the contract is between them and the service provider. The city merely uses the service provider on the basis of when they have a contract with the city. The expectation that they have that they would be automatically absorbed is unfortunate, and it's an expectation, Kathy, that has to be demystified, because there is no contractual agreement that you would be automatically absorbed.
21: The latest Malawi Vulnerability Assessment Committee report has estimated that about 3 million people, about 14% of Malawi's projected population, will require food assistance during the October 2026 to March 2027 lean season. The figure marks a 35% decline from the 4 million people projected to be food insecure during the 2025-2026 lean season. Finance Minister Joseph Mwanavika, in a statement, attributes the improvement to favorable weather conditions during the growing season, with normal to above average rainfall contributing to increased crop production.
1: The report estimates that 97,887 metric tons of food will be required to support affected households for 3 to 4 months during the lean season. Honorable Mwanavika attributed the improvement in food security to favorable weather conditions and normal to above average rainfall during the 2025-2026 growing season, which boosted maize production by about 15% to over 300,000 metric tons. He said government has already begun assisting vulnerable households and is working with development partners and the private sector to mobilize additional support. Tamo Kabisa, Channel Africa News.
21: Oil futures have surged more than $3 a barrel as Iran threatens a Strait of Hormuz blockade. Iran's parliamentary committee is reviewing a preliminary bill banning U.S., Israeli and other vessels deemed hostile from the Strait of Hormuz and fining violators of the proposed restrictions up to 20% of cargo value. Prices rebounded after plunging earlier in the week as a possible solution to the ongoing conflict appeared more likely. Benchmark Brent is breached $80 after falling below that level for the first time since July 13. Now moving to your financial indicators. One US dollar in Nigeria is trading at 1,000 Naira 361. In Botswana, it's 13 Pula 39. Kenya, the dollar is trading at 128 shilling 28. And in Zambia, the kwacha is at 1901. The BRICS countries, $1 in Brazil is trading at 5 real 11. In Russia, 81 rubles 57. In India, 95 rupees 20. China, yuan 6174. And in South Africa, $1 is trading at 16 rand and 32. $1 is trading at 74 pence to the British pound and 86 to the euro. Shifting your attention to commodities, gold is trading at $4,304 and platinum at $1,772 per ounce, while the price of Brent crude oil is at $83 a barrel. For any business stories you would like to share with us, please send us an email at newsroom@channelafrica.co.za or call us on +27 11714 4459. For Channel Africa Business, I am João Pedro Yabala.
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2: Let's welcome Bien. So you recently named Basketball Africa League ambassador for season 6.
7: The Basketball Africa League was looking for an ambassador, and turns out that I am the best artist hooper in the continent, I dare say.
2: Hani Marco 5, let's welcome him.
23: 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You have to do it with me. 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
24: All right, man. Tao, China Africa, let's go. Raise up, guys. Let's raise up.
2: Raise up! Be hanging out with DJ Zinhle. Which song is the number one?
25: Yes! This is the first time it's been number one. 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
25: Okay, sitting at number one is a new one from DJ Zinhle, to my new wife, DJ and Pamzonko Baba Ilwa.
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5: It is 12:43 Central African time, and we're coming to you live from Johannesburg in South Africa. Burkina Faso has been placed on an international human rights watch list following growing concerns over the country's deteriorating civic and political freedoms under military rule. According to Civicus, a global alliance of civil society organizations and activists, authorities have increasingly restricted the activities of critics. Of civil society organization, political opposition parties, journalists, and government critics. Now, in a statement, Civicus called on Burkina Faso's leader, Ibrahim Traoré, to reverse the dissolution and suspension of civil society organizations, allow political parties to operate freely, and initiate a genuine dialogue to restore democratic governance. And for more on this, we are joined on the line by Dr. Baye Mbu, West and Central Africa researcher for the Civicus Monitor. Dr. Mbu, good afternoon, and thank you for joining us on Africa Update.
6: Good afternoon. It's a pleasure.
5: Now, Dr. Mbu, what does it mean for Burkina Faso to be placed on an international human rights watch list, and how serious is this development?
6: Well, when we put a country on the Civicus Monitor watch list, it essentially signals that civic space, that is the freedom of association, expression, and peaceful assembly, is contracting in a way that demands urgent attention. For Burkina Faso specifically, what triggered these wasn't just continued repression, but rather the sheer scale and velocity of what happened in 2026. The military authorities dissolved 118 civil society organizations in a single day in April, and then suspended another 564 between late April and early May. And yes, what makes it particularly alarming, these organizations had been given a full year to comply with new regulations, yet the crackdowns happened before that grace period even expired. And by 11th June 2026, we are looking at over 1,174 civil society organizations either suspended or dissolved altogether. So this isn't just serious, it's a complete dismantling of organized civil society. Additionally, to really drive home how serious this is, the issue is not just about dissolving civil society organizations. The military has gone further. They formally dissolved all political parties in January 2026, and recently they have essentially forced the United Nations Human Rights Office to shut down after it criticized their human rights record, attempting to blur international accountability for its human rights records. All of these are taking place amid trends of the silencing of critical voices, including suspension and media bans, forced conscription of journalists and human rights defenders.
5: And how have these restrictions on civil society organizations affected ordinary citizens and just community groups in Burkina Faso? And to what extent are journalists and you've already touched on the government critics, but to what extent are they, in terms of the work that they do, are they able to work without fear of intimidation or being arrested or even harassment?
6: Well, you see, the restrictions on civil society have essentially crippled the civic space, not just from an organizational perspective, but from the ground level too. You know, by June 2026, over 1,000 civil society organizations had been dissolved or suspended, including major human rights groups and organizations working on women's rights, HIV/AIDS prevention, and environmental protection. This means ordinary citizens have lost the intermediary organizations that advocated for their rights, provided social services, and gave them a platform for collective action. As for journalists and critics, fairly speaking, they should be functioning in a very restrictive environment. We have seen 5 journalists arrested in October 2025 for covering sensitive interviews, and also a lawyer sentenced to 1 year in prison simply for criticizing human rights violations on Facebook. Most alarming, journalist Atiana Serge Olun, adopted 2 years ago, has been in incommunicado detention. He's been tortured, deprived of food, and denied contact with family. Also, when an influential imam like Mohammed Ishaq Kindo can be arrested for publicly criticizing a restrictive religious bill, it sends a clear message that dissent and criticisms are no longer tolerated.
5: Now, Civicus is calling on African democracies to take the lead. Now, which countries or regional bodies are best positioned to influence Burkina Faso's military leadership? And what role should ECOWAS and the African Union play at this stage?
6: This is a very, very technical question. Well, the reality is, this is a particularly tough situation because Burkina Faso is not operating in isolation anymore. As you know, since January 2024, it's made a deliberate strategic choice, which is alongside Mali and Niger, to withdraw from ECOWAS and instead formalize a confederation called the Alliance of Sahel States. So they are presenting themselves as a bloc distinct from the wider West African community. This fundamentally changes the dynamics. ECOWAS is weakened precisely when it needs leverage most, and the AU's influence is similarly compromised because the military authorities have essentially signaled they are more interested in their Sahel alliance than in continental frameworks. The countries or actors best to influence Burkina Faso will certainly or realistically be Mali and Niger, which is their fellow Sahel state members. But they are confronted with similar civil space challenges and trajectory. So there is very little incentive for them to push back. That's the uncomfortable truth, especially when a regime withdraws from regional institutions and aligns with like-minded military governments. The leverage of traditional regional bodies becomes almost meaningless unless there is coordinated, sustained pressure, something neither ECOWAS nor the African Union appears capable of mounting right now.
5: All right. Well, Dr. Mbu, we have run out of time and are going to leave it there for today. Thank you for joining us on Africa Update.
6: Thank you and have a nice day.
5: Thank you, and to you too. That's Dr. Baye Mbu, West and Central Africa researcher for the Civicus Monitor, joining us on the line.
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5: Merci Joël. Joël will be back at the top of the hour on Vue d'Afrique.
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5: It is 12:52 Central African time and we're coming to you live from Johannesburg in South Africa. And with less than 5 days remaining before Zambia heads to the polls on August the 13th, 2026, church leaders have urged citizens to uphold the country's long-standing tradition of peace and stability. In a statement, the Catholic bishop said Zambia has been spared the civil wars and widespread bloodshed that have affected several of its neighbors, calling on citizens to preserve that legacy. The bishops stressed that true peace is more than the absence of conflict, describing it as the result of justice.

0: mutual respect and solidarity among all citizens. They also made a special appeal to young people, urging them not to allow themselves to be used as instruments of violence during the election period. And for more on this, we are joined on the line by Zambia Conference of Catholic Bishops, Caritas Executive Director, Father Gabriel Mapulanga. Father Gabriel, good afternoon, and thank you for joining us on Africa Update.
1: Good afternoon. Thank you very much. It's a pleasure for me to speak to you and to the public.
0: Well, thank you, Father Gabriel, for joining us. Now, what did the Catholic bishops feel? Why do they feel it was necessary to issue an appeal for peace and stability ahead of the August 13 elections this year?
1: Yes, as you know, the Zambia Conference of Catholic Bishops is the authority of the Catholic Church in Zambia, and it speaks on issues concerning the Zambian people, the Christians. And every time they issue pastoral letters on various things, various topics. But this time, when we are expecting to have elections next week on the 13th of August, the Catholic bishops have issued a statement where they are encouraging everyone to promote peace. First of all, they appeal to the authorities in terms of political authorities, those who are ruling through the president, that he may promote the peace as we go to the elections. They have also appealed to the opposition parties that are, of course, competing in these elections. They have appealed to them to speak to their people in terms of promoting peace. But the bishops are very emphatic. They have appealed to the young people because the young people are the ones who are used sometimes by politicians to promote violence. But the bishops appeal to the young people, first of all, not to allow anyone to use them, but they have appealed to them specifically to dwell on peace, to think of peace and nothing else. And they have appealed to the young people to vote so that through them, the change that they need may happen.
0: Now, what responsibilities do political parties and candidates have in ensuring that their supporters remain peaceful before, during and after the vote?
1: Exactly. The bishops have said that appealed to all political players to maintain the peace, and they have issued a statement. Apart from that, the bishops also work with other churches or mother body churches through an organization called CCMG. And we are going to monitor and observe the elections through this body. So the bishops also speak through this organization to ensure that peace prevails at that time.
0: Now, Father Gabriel, how are churches working with other faith-based organizations and just civil society as a whole to reduce tensions ahead of polling day?
1: Yes, specifically the Catholic Church is very concerned and has always been concerned. And the Catholic Church is has always been eager to work with other faith-based organizations to promote peace and to bring development to this country. Even this year, the Catholic Church, through Caritas Zambia, is reaching out to other civil society organizations, reaching out also to the Christians that peace should prevail as we go towards the elections. The Catholic Church is very, very particular about this, promoting peace.
0: Father Gabriel, just in wrapping up, what message do you have for the Electoral Commission, security agencies, and just other institutions responsible for ensuring free, fair and peaceful elections?
1: Exactly. First of all, let me speak to the police. We need the police, especially around this time, there are certain times when the public

0: Gabriel, we have run out of time and are going to leave it there for today. Thank you for joining us on Africa Update.
1: Thank you so much.
0: That's Zambia Conference of Catholic Bishop Caritas Executive Director, Father Gabriel Mapulanga, joining us on the line. That's how we wrap Africa Update today. Continue with us on all our social media platforms. Let's do this again on Monday. Have a great weekend and happy Women's Day to all the women out there.

0: In your top stories, Cote d'Ivoire marks 66 years of independence today, and heat waves expose prison overcrowding crisis in Europe. Your latest news greetings to our listeners. Cote d'Ivoire today marks 66 years of independence from Yapigon, named the symbolic capital of this year's national celebrations. The Deputy Mayor, Adama Bictogo, has been meeting with community leaders to bring residents into the festivities and to build a sense of national pride. Officials say the commemorations are not just ceremonial. They are being tied to urban development and the beautification projects aimed at leaving a lasting legacy in Yabikot. The event will also highlight the commune's transformation and serve as a platform to strengthen unity across the country. South Africa's Cooperative Governance Minister, Vilenkosini Hlabisa, has officially proclaimed the 4th of November 2026 as the date for local government elections. This marks the start of the 90-day countdown to the November 4th local government elections. With the Gazette in place, citizens have until midnight tonight to register to vote on the REC platforms online. The Executive Director, Defend Our Democracy, Wade Manning, says once the deadline passes, no new registrations or changes will take place.
1: The voters' roll will close automatically at midnight, which is tonight. There are no processes for new registrations and no changes to existing details that can be made thereafter until after the election, essentially. So in terms of Section 24(1) of the Municipal Structures Act, which thereby essentially formally calls the election and triggers other electoral processes and the electoral timetable, which will then be set out for official processes that must then happen for the 4th of November to take place.
0: The Democratic Republic of Congo's Ebola outbreak has surpassed 4,000 confirmed cases for the first time, with government reports indicating 4,053 infections and 1,850 deaths. The epidemic, described as the fastest spreading on record, has affected five provinces. Experts believe the virus was circulating before the outbreak was officially declared on May the 15th, leading to a potentially higher number of unreported cases. Contributing factors include delayed detection, overwhelmed surveillance systems, military conflict, and a lack of vaccines and treatments. The outbreak is the second largest in history, trailing only the 2014-2016 West Africa outbreak. The South African Weather Service is warned of an extreme cold front expected to reach parts of the country this weekend. The system is forecast to bring heavy rain, strong winds, bitterly cold temperatures, and snowfall over parts of the western, northern, and eastern Cape. Authorities have urged residents to prepare for hazardous travel conditions and possible disruptions over the long weekend, as the Weather Service forecaster Kagiso Nagidi explains.
2: We are looking at the cold front that is currently approaching. So the cold front is expected to make landfall on Saturday around the afternoon. The cold front is going to bring isolated showers and rain along the south coast. That includes places like Cape Town as well as George.
0: Lastly, a July heat wave has exposed a growing crisis inside Europe's prisons. In France, Italy, and Belgium, jails were running at 120 to 140% capacity, leaving inmates trapped in suffocating, overcrowded cells. French prison inspector Dominique Simonot says her office was flooded with complaints about extreme heat and poor facilities. Prison authorities responded by increasing access to showers and drinking water. However, rights advocates say short-term fixes are not enough, warning that overcrowding is turning heat waves into a serious health risk for inmates. Now, recapping on your top stories, Yopogon has been named the symbolic capital for Cote d'Ivoire's 66th Independence Day celebrations on August the 7th. Officials say the event will spotlight urban renewal projects and boost community unity across a commune. For any news stories you'd like to share with us, please send us an email to newsroom at channelafrica.co.za or call us at +27 11714 4459. Channel

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0: Africa, which means that we are just going to do entertainment the whole afternoon.
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0: Welcome
1: to a nice Friday with the upside with the gorgeous Poppy. She is popping in pink and purple.
0: We are trying, mate. We are trying anything to keep it together.
1: Do you get what I mean?
0: Yeah. At Channel Africa One is where you can catch all the action. Let's get into the show this afternoon.
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0: Channel Africa on a Friday afternoon. Wait for you from DJ Neptune. Poppy and Nsako with you till 6 p.m. Mm-hmm. Coming up next, we are chatting to Monaka Mutambi. She's one of our favorite influencers, and she's coming to hang out on The Upside on Channel Africa.
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3: Video circulating on social media has drawn attention to rising tensions between citizens of Mozambique and South Africa. Solomon Mondlane, a Mozambican political figure, journalist, and a member of the National Alliance for Free and Autonomous Mozambique, ANAMOLA. What was your reaction when you first saw the video from Ponta do Ouro?
4: To say this, when we are dealing with this issue, we need to be sober-minded. We need to understand that the level of hate amongst the people from the two nations, being South Africa and Mozambique and other African countries, is at a level which we need to understand whatever reactions that comes from them. I was a bit disturbed, though I had to be calm and understand the background of such acts, and to also say to myself, we are still going to experience this.
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1: Back to Patriots on Channel Africa. You're locked in with Poppy and Nsoko. Let's get into our daily dilemma for a Friday. I'm already in stress mode. I'm in a dilemma myself.
0: The Daily Dilemma on the Upside.
1: Woo-wee, what's going on, baby girl?
2: So I bumped into a very interesting video yesterday that has social media across Africa divided, right?
1: Oh, what is it?
2: And this is where you get to see how inherently African people are, but also how certain people's shame are just not adjusting to how things happen in the city. So one of our favorite creatives, Onezwa Ambola, right? Who happens to be a content creator, a chef, and also now a fan of a cookbook as well, Onezwa's Home Cooked Meals. And she dropped a video about basically a montage of her raising a particular sheep. And she gave the sheep a name. And, you know, the sheep grew up to be quite a big and full sheep. And I kid you not, within 10 seconds of that video, the sheep was slaughtered.
1: I saw that.
2: In different pieces. And my thing is how she edited the video was that 1 minute she's holding the sheep, the next thing she took a bite of her lamb burger.
1: She's unhinged. She is unhinged.
2: And now it has social media divided in half to say, okay, girl, we don't mind the whole slaughtering, but you raised this baby. You raised the baby. You gave the baby a name. And now you're putting him in between buns and chowing him on a random Friday? Girl.
1: I can kind of relate to this, but I wasn't giving my sheep names. So for the first time last year, I was at home during the time that the sheep give birth to little lambs. And I'd witnessed it for the first time in my however many years of life.
2: You had a little lamb.
1: I was like, this is quite fascinating. So I was watching the sheep and I was like, okay, this is quite an intricate process. This is why I don't eat meat, guys. You guys are watching the sheep one day, the next year eating them. Decide what it is you want to do with your lives.
2: I think that's my chat, is that, look, if it was just you saying, okay, I have like a, you know, herd of sheep, great stuff, amazing.
1: But
2: you gave him a name, and then next thing, the literal next second of your video is you having a mutton burger.
1: So you would have been more at peace if the sheep had come from somewhere else and not from her.
2: I would have been at peace if she didn't have some sort of personal attachment to the sheep.
1: Babe, when y'all are eating meat, there's no attachment.
2: No.
1: You're raising to kill.
2: Okay, so let's say the sheep's name is...
1: Mary.
2: That's horrible. But Mary. Now you're having a Mary beggar.
1: You're telling me you would raise something and you would have difficulty then eating the thing. I think you guys also look at sheep a bit too domestically, like a dog or a cat or something. Sheep are not domesticated. They're all the same thing.
2: No.
1: The next one's going to come, you go eat that one too.
2: Don't name them.
1: Oh, okay.
2: Don't name them.
1: I want to know what the sheep's name was. At Channel Africa One, our daily dilemma this afternoon, courtesy of Onezwa and the sheep that she is breeding there on her farm in the Eastern Cape. We're chatting to Monaco next. It's 19 after 3 on Channel Africa.
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0: It is Tyler on a Friday afternoon right here on Channel Africa with Poppy and Ntsako. And we are joined right now by someone that we love because she's like a little sister to all of us. She's an influencer extraordinaire and she's just a good girl. All-round good girl. Monaco, you're a TV star, a Netflix star, but you're also a radio presenter these days. Welcome to The Upside on Channel Africa.
1: Thank you so much for having me, ladies. I'm so happy. When you guys said come through, I was like, I'm jumping. Like, I will come. It's an easy one. Thank you so much.
0: We waited for the right time because something's happening in your life and you need to give us the details. You look too good. The slippers are slippering. The face looks gorgeous. What is happening in your life right now, babe?
1: No, I think things are coming together. Like, I really do believe when things are meant for you and you're moving in a direction that you cannot, it's not even about me anymore. Like, I think God is pushing me in a certain way. Like, things are coming together. So shout out to that, man.
0: Yay.
2: A lot of us know you from a content creation perspective and then boom, the girl was like, let me just go on Netflix with my then.
1: Ish with that guy.
2: No, listen, as your big sisters, we are very, very happy with the decisions you've made in the last 3 years.
1: Thank you.
2: But now kind of stepping into your own light as Monaco, you know, let's talk about that transition.
1: Obviously with Netflix, I mean, I was honestly taking chances. I mean, I did know what it could bring, but I never knew the true magnitude. But also, after that year where I'd done Netflix, I worked a lot during that year. That's when I got Podcast and Chill. Before they knew about the Netflix show, I did a bunch of different things. So I think I've really been pushing, trying to get into different avenues. Because, I mean, I don't see myself as just an influencer. I think I'm actually becoming a personality now and an entrepreneur. Content creation was definitely the main thing first, but now we're doing radio. Now we're doing presenting, and now we're obviously, you know, we're pushing, we're doing business. Like, there's so many things that are happening. So,
0: and you're also super young still. I think that's what's exciting. You guys do forget how young you are, but I also love that you have so much drive and focus at this age, because that only means that by the time you get to your 30s, you're gonna literally be flying, and that's what you want. You don't want to still be struggling in your 30s. Okay, so chat to us about the business side of life, because I think that's something that you've been trying to push and doing a good job at it, but it's also something that's unique to what you've studied and what you know you can do.
1: Yeah, so I studied a marketing degree. I have I'm a two-time graduate. Just
0: like
1: I did my marketing degree. I did a bit of marketing in university as a social media manager. And then I also did brand management when I worked at this company, Hype Nation. And now I've decided that, you know, I've done a little bit of everything. I've been the influencer. I've done the degree. And I know how to market because I've been the brand manager. So I wanted to bring all three of those elements into my company, which is Viral Africa. Because I really feel like there's a gap, man. There's so many things in terms of research that I feel like a lot of brands in this day and age are missing in terms of appealing to Gen Z. And that's where I come in, even for radio, like there's a lot of like certain topics that radio stations should be having, but you don't know because you don't do research on your target market. So those are things that I'm trying to do with my agency. So if God allows, it's gonna come together.
2: Love that you said about the topics, because what we also saw recently was that a clip that went viral, right, with Dr. Kanyile. And I was like, for me, I was on the side of the opinion that was actually the perfect conversation with the perfect woman. Why? Because if we're not hearing it from women who are ahead of us, who we see as aspirational, then where are we going to hear it from? But let's just talk about the branding of Monaco, you know, because it's one thing to brand your company. I think that's kind of an easy thing to do. But you...
1: I mean, it's tough.
2: So... What journey have you been on? Because also you're changing as a woman, you're growing as a woman, things get grown and sexy. How has that experience been like for you?
1: Definitely my brand has changed. Even like people might not know this, but I remember with Poppy last year, I used to consult with her a lot and would have chats about, you know, I know where I want to go, but I know who people want like me for. So how do you bridge that gap? Because you don't want to lose who you are. But unfortunately, to get to the next step, you do have to change. Like I used to do a lot of comedy content, a lot of skits, but I want to be taken seriously. And sometimes that content doesn't get taken seriously. So now it's about sharing the important things that I do. Even just I'm growing up, like I need to look a certain way now. I must be modest. I can't every day slippers. If I'm gonna wear slippers, if I make sense, you understand? There's just certain things I want to do so that people can take me seriously, because I know who I want to be, and that's a personality. I'm not just a content creator.
0: Sure.
1: Yeah.
0: Let's chat about the Not Sorry podcast, because I think it's a great space to be having the conversations that you guys are having, and also different perspectives. I think that that's also key, because it's one thing to have one perspective and someone pushing that all the time. Yeah. What's interesting about this podcast is that there's so many young women speaking about their experiences and how they see life.
1: Yeah.
0: What's that journey been like for all of you? Because I love your positioning, but everyone else has a unique POV, and it's different, and it all adds to something. What has the journey been like working with other women who are just as focused, who now are also doing their own thing?
1: I think it's great because, like you said, everybody's so different. Like, we are truly different individuals with different walks. So I think because of that, we all have something unique to bring to the show. And if people actually sit and watch our shows instead of clipping certain clips that are clickbait, because sometimes, girls, it's a group chat. We
0: The best.
1: But if you watch the full episode, there's so much context to what we're saying. So I think we just wanted to come together as girls and have girly chats and be open and honest without gossiping about other people, because it gets tiring, man. I don't want to speak about other kids. Let's speak about ourselves, and find people will find themselves in us.
0: And also, you're empowering other young women as well. I think that that's been the gap in the industry that you guys are filling now. And yes, some of your topics are different and alternative, but I also think that that knowledge gap between what's happening in high school and real life is what these young girls also need to see, that you guys are hardworking and you are kind of navigating your way through life one step at a time.
1: 100%.
0: Monaco Matambi hanging out on The Upside right here on Channel Africa. We're going to continue to chat to you next. 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
4: Thank you so much, ladies. When girls are empowered, amazing things happen. And we've also got the South African, the national women's team, Banyana Banyana. Their midfielder, Gabriela Mudule Salgado, saying the team is mentally prepared for their Women's Africa Cup of Nations quarterfinal against the host Morocco. South Africa booked their place, and that was in the last eight with a 1-0 win over Burkina Faso in Casablanca. Temi Khatlana scoring the decisive goal and earning player of the match honours. Mudule Salgado, who celebrated her 50th cap in that game, says the squad understands the magnitude of the occasion and must deliver a disciplined performance to reach the semi-finals.
5: Very excited going into the next game, knowing what's at stake. But we're preparing well. We knew it would come down to this. So mentally, we prepared. We just have to go out there and give our very best. Definitely want to remember. My journey hasn't been easy, but I thank God. I thank my family. I thank South Africa for staying behind us and supporting us.
4: Let's go to the South African Premiership side, Orlando Pirates. They'll face either Manga Sport of Gabon or Namibia's African Stars if they progress past La Cure Waves of Mauritius. And that was in the CAF Champions League. Holders Mamelodi Sundowns, exempt from the first round action, await the winner of Willet of Angola and Seychelles Foresters in their bid for a 12th successive group stage campaign. Now, a total of 61 clubs have entered this season's competition, which carries a $6 million prize purse. First round ties are scheduled for the 4th and the 6th of September, with return legs a week later. Second round fixtures will be played between the 16th and the 18th of October, with return matches from the 23rd and the 25th of October. The 16 winners advancing to the group phase, and that's all going to happen at the end of November. Let's move to rugby, where both the South African men's as well as the women's rugby teams fought from home on opposite ends of the world with a clear job to get it done. The Springbok men, they play Argentina in a one-off test in Buenos Aires. That's tomorrow night. Before that, the Springbok women are in action against Fiji in Suva. And that match kicks off 4 o'clock. That's tomorrow morning, Central African time. The grueling travel and time zones mean the box teams are far out of their comfort zones. But as tight head prop Zachary Porthen says, everything in the team is geared towards ensuring the players succeed on the pitch.
6: Playing like union rugby is one thing. It's obviously a massive step up to international rugby. So you're always trying to better every aspect of your game. So like for what I do is before every training session, I'll put my head on one or two things. I'll say, look, today I want to get better at this and this and that. And I think I try and be consistent with trying to improve every single training session.
4: Now, Porton could one day captain the box, but for now he's fully immersed in the Springbok way of doing things. He's one of the many newer backs that affirm that the Springbok setup makes it possible for a player to reach their full potential.
6: You don't really feel like you're being thrown in the deep end because the guys around you, they set you up for success, if that makes sense. Like the coaching staff, the players, they guide you through the journey. So you really don't feel like you're alone. You don't feel like you're being thrown in the deep end. You kind of just feel like, you know, it's another game of rugby. Just do what you've come here to do, you know, get your job done. It's not this, obviously there is a bit of pressure in the sense of, you know, you want to make your country proud and all that. You want to make your family proud. But the players around you really, they give you confidence. And I don't think there's anything more that players and coaches can do to, you know, make the environment any better.
4: And finally, boxing. The all-British heavyweight showdown between Tyson Fury and Anthony Joshua is still expected to be announced this month despite talk of a venue switch to America. And that's New York's Madison Square Garden has emerged as the front runner to host the clash, though Joshua's promoter, Eddie Hearn, insists no agreement has been reached to move the bout. Now, speculation over the venue has sparked fears of a delay, but Hearn remains confident Joshua will be ready to fight in November, regardless of location. We'll leave it there for now in the boxing ring. For any sports stories you'd like to share with us, please send us an email to newsroom@channelafrica.co.za or call us on +27 11 714 4459. 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
7: The Alexandra Regional Court in Johannesburg, South Africa, has sentenced Belamine Mugabe to 24 months in prison or a $24,000 fine for pointing a toy firearm, as well as 18 months imprisonment or a $12,000 fine for being in the country illegally. Meanwhile, his co-accused Tobias Matohodze has been sentenced to 3 years imprisonment.
8: So basically what the magistrate said was that, you know, he has taken into consideration that the complainant or the victim did in fact withdraw the charges. So both of the accused will actually have to be deported. He is to be escorted by the investigating officer. However, in terms of Matonze, he will in fact have to serve his prison time, and thereafter he will in fact also be deported back to Zimbabwe.
3: Africa Update with Lulu Kabu, 12 to 1 p.m. Central African Time. 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
0: 25 to 4 right here on Channel Africa. Thank you to Zycon. She's back at 4:30 with another sports update. Let's get some econ and business news now with Chinduka Legege.
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9: Thank you, Poppy and Nsako, and happy Friday to you. The Chief Executive Officer of the African Trade and Investment Development Insurance, Manuel Moses, says the institution plans to double its capital to $2 billion over the next 2 years. This as African leaders look to a new financing model for the hundreds of billions of dollars needed for infrastructure investment on the continent. Moses says doubling capital would allow it to increase annual guarantee volume to $20 billion. The African Trade and Investment Development Insurance has so far provided guarantees for projects including a modern railway in Tanzania and Kenyan telecoms operator Safaricom's expansion into neighboring Ethiopia. In South Africa, the acting City of Johannesburg Mayor, Loiso Masuku, says the city is not obligated to absorb the pick-it-up casual workers. This after workers embarked on a protest because they were allegedly promised permanent positions. The protest has disrupted refuse collection services in several areas in Johannesburg. Masuku has sought to clarify that the casual workers are in fact contracted by service providers and not by the city.
10: There was no contractual agreement or a written agreement that they would be absorbed, because they are hired by the service provider and the contract is between them and the service provider. The city merely uses the service provider on the basis of when they have a contract with the city. The expectation that they have that they would be automatically absorbed is unfortunate, and it's an expectation, Kathy, that has to be demystified, because there is no contractual agreement that you would be automatically absorbed.
9: Still in Southern Africa, Malawi has passed a new law paving the way for checks to be phased out of the country's banking system. The decision comes amid financial reforms in an effort to turn the economic situation around. Finance Minister Joseph Mwanambeka says that the Payment System Amendment Bill was passed to bring the law into line with plans to scrap check usage entirely. Our correspondent in Malawi, George Mango, reports.
11: Malawi has to be moving in line with its agenda of 2063, which means digitalization. I mean, one way of trying to deal with some frauds which have been happening in government systems, whereby checks were deemed to be, you know, forged or lacked some security features. At the same time, the high costs of printing checks, because it's like Malawi was also externalizing forex. So you look at all those kind of things coupled with the aspect of modernization, where Malawi wants to go digital.
9: U.S. interest rate futures have reduced expectations that the Federal Reserve will raise interest rates at its policy meeting next month after an unexpected decline in U.S. non-farm payrolls for July. According to LSEG data, markets are now pricing in a 43.9% chance of a Fed rate hike in September, down from 57% before the jobs report. Meanwhile, the probability that the Federal Reserve will leave interest rates unchanged next month has risen to 60.4% compared with the 43.2% before the employment data was released. A look at financial indicators. One US dollar in Nigeria is at 1,000 Naira, 361, Botswana, 13 Pula, 39, in Kenya, 128 shilling, 28, Zambia, 18 Kwacha, 84. BRICS countries, $1 in Brazil at 5 real, 11, in Russia, 81 rubles, 57, India, 95 rupee, 20, China, 61.74, South Africa, 16.32. $1 is at 74 pence to the British pound and 86 to the euro. A look at commodities. Gold is trading at $4,370, platinum at $1,766 per ounce, the price of Brent crude oil at $81.82 a barrel. For any business stories you'd like to share with us, please send us an email to newsroom@channelafrica.co.za, or you can call us on +27 11714 4459. For Channel Africa Business, I am Chanduko Ligege.
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14: 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Good life. The good life, no catch. 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
0: It is The Upside on Channel Africa, and it's a Friday show, which means we're hanging out with all the coolest people. 18 minutes to 4 p.m. right here on Channel Africa. And this afternoon, we are graced by the incredible Monaco Matambi. We were just talking about how much you've achieved in such a short space of time. Your star is on the rise. What did you want to do when you left school?
1: You know, it's so crazy. After school, I had one of two goals. Either number one was to become a lawyer.
0: Okay.
1: And I was very serious about it. I really wanted to do it. But number two, I actually wanted to be an actress.
0: Wow.
1: That was a big... I was so torn between going to UP and going to AFTA.
0: Oh, amazing.
1: That's how serious I wanted to act. Yeah.
0: But so what about acting is special to you and draws you in?
1: At the time, because I don't think I have the same passion as I did. Okay. But at the time, I think just storytelling. Mm. Being able to be somebody else, sharing a story, getting into character. I love that. I used to do drama. I was in all the plays. I was that kid. So I always wanted to do it. But as I grew older, I was like, ish, things in Mzansi, there's a lot of, can I say sex?
0: Yes.
1: Yeah. Oh, okay. There's a lot of sex in a lot of movies. I was like, yeah, I don't want to do those
2: next
1: things.
2: Next thing now, girl, your legs are in now the air. Like, and your partner's looking at you like, girl, I'm not raise you to be this babe.
1: I'm not this girl. So I'm good.
0: I love that you know your limits.
1: But I think maybe one day I'll do a movie. I would love to. I think for the vibe. Like, why not? For the CV.
2: You're on the red side. So,
0: you're in entertainment. You can do anything.
1: Thank you.
2: So I want us to speak about what is coming up in terms of your business, right? Mm. Because you speaking about brand alignment, you speaking about the creative part. And funny enough, you know, every time I speak to like broadcasters, people in, they always think law is the first thing. And my thing is, no, you just want to talk, my darling. And now that you're talking with the mic, good for you. But in terms of the strategy, you know, in the next coming months, in the next year, considering where social media is going and storytelling, what does that look like for your company?
1: For my company, okay, let me be honest, man. Right now, I'm on like a little bit of a break.
0: Okay.
1: Because this year has been extremely anxiety inducing for me.
0: Sure.
1: Yeah, like as much as things are going well and I don't really share like the negatives, things have been extremely stressful. Mm. And I didn't actually anticipate how much work it takes to run a company.
2: Oh, yeah.
1: So, I mean, and I had a PA, I had a team with me, but I had to let go of some people because we just were no longer aligned. We needed people need to grow. It's also sad working with superstars because now the superstar must also be a superstar sometimes.
2: Oh,
1: so,
2: yes, that makes sense.
1: And there's no bad blood. So right now for my company, I'm just focusing on just giving myself proper structures because the ideas are here, but there's only so much execution I can do. I need to delegate. I'm in that delegation phase. So in terms of storytelling, I'm hoping that I just need my team so they can just execute what's already here.
0: Yeah.
1: In essence.
2: Amazing.
1: But we do have clients. I mean, it's going good, but oh my gosh, guys, I'm a crash out. So I'm losing my mind.
2: It's okay. We don't need to have our mind together. We're storytellers. So in losing your mind, tell the story of losing your mind.
1: I'm not okay.
0: Chat to us about your radio journey and what's happening there, because it's quite an exciting chapter for you that you ventured into. What's happening and what's exciting about where you are in that space right now?
1: I think being a part of Y is such a big blessing.
0: Sure.
1: Because also it is a youth station. I am part of the youth. And I always wanted to be a part of Y. Literally for like a year, I was like, I need to be in this station.
0: Yeah.
1: If it doesn't happen, something bad will happen. So thank God I never know what will happen because I got in. So it's just such a blessing. And also, I never really thought I'd be in radio. I saw myself more for digital.
0: Okay.
1: But I'm starting to enjoy the radio. It's very... It's fun. It's a different journey.
0: Sure.
1: And who knows? Maybe one day I'll be able to do something bigger, you know?
0: You have to dream big.
1: We'll see.
0: One day at a time.
1: Yeah.
0: You've got this.
2: We're also looking forward to seeing some of the brands and the people that you're collaborating with. Now that as a businesswoman, who are those people that you're looking to kind of say, you know what, this woman, I've been watching her, or this guy, I've been watching them, I want to be in the same room as them.
1: Definitely in terms of marketing and my agency, I'd say like Asibu Mabena.
2: She's
1: a superstar.
0: Huge.
1: I look up to her on so many levels.
0: Yeah.
1: So people like her, and then I'm also looking to work with like the Metas and the TikToks. I mean, I'm not going to speak too much on that, but things are happening. Like I'm pushing big companies. And then in terms of like radio, I mean, I'm so blessed to work with people like Ayanda MVP. She's right there, you know.
2: Right?
1: And she's very kind, and they're very welcoming, and they allow us to learn. But also in a presenter way, like Zanele, I message her, she's there. Like, there's so many people in the industry that are so willing to give love and affection. Even like Kim Jade, she's very, you know, let me help if you need something. Very open to give free advice.
0: Sure.
1: So I think I do have a good support. I mean, we don't have to be best friends, but everybody's there. Obviously Poppy, we know.
2: Yeah,
1: so those are people that I'm in small ways we are working.
4: Yeah. Always working. You're such a hard worker. Let's chat about being a young woman in the industry, especially during this time, because I think we had it good. You guys are in a tough and tricky space because everyone's watching. We at least got to grow and make our mistakes behind the scenes. No one was watching. Yeah. But what's exciting you about being a young woman in entertainment and just being able to do your thing and to express yourself in the way that you do and grow as a personality, but also as a businesswoman?
1: I think what's exciting about being a young woman in this day and age is I do think to some extent, like, as much as, yeah, we do have a lot of eyes on us, we have so much more freedom.
4: Sure.
1: There's so many, there's a lot of feminism out there, like the good type of feminism. Mm. Not all of it is good, but anyways. like, there's so many goodies that are supporting me.
4: Yeah.
1: Up and down. And also, as much as this is still a very male-dominated industry, there's so many women that are involved now. Like, even at Y, the head of Y is a woman. Mm. So it's things like that where there's so much support and girlies are trying to help other girlies to grow together. Mm. So I think more than anything, I know I'm supported by big sisters in the industry. So it's just a great way to grow.
4: And do you know what's funny is that I remember telling you this, but when you came out of the Netflix show, I was just having random chats with people that I didn't even know. And everyone saw you as their little sister. They were literally like, please look after Monica. She's our little sister. Everyone sees themselves in you. Yeah. And I think that that's also the power of your brand that you maybe don't realize, but we were literally like, look after that girl, please, Netflix.
1: Thank you.
4: So I think that that's also the power of your brand. What else do you think is powerful about the space that you are in at right now as Monaka? Because everyone else is who they are, but there's something unique about you that we love.
1: I think I'm very honest.
4: Okay.
1: I don't lie about what I do and what I say. And it gets me in trouble sometimes. I mean, I have made mistakes publicly. Mm. And I've also had to apologize publicly. Mm. But I'm very honest about who I am. And I feel like a lot of people have lost that authenticity. We want to be something else that we're not. Mm. So I think I'm very upfront about everything. And I think that's definitely what makes me unique. But also, I'm a young girl who you can see the growth. If anyone were to look, there's a journey you can follow. Mm. So I'm hoping that kids and other girls can be inspired by that, because it's not all perfect. So there's ups and downs. You can see one day when we look back at this content, be like, oh my gosh, you're so weird. Like, you see, like, there's a journey to it. So
2: it's absolutely amazing. And how exactly are you going to pave the way for the young girls, especially in your company, doll?
1: I think in my company, I definitely want to encourage the girlies to just, like, you can do it.
4: Mm.
1: Take space. We do still have a gap in the industry of women that are not taking up that space. Maybe you don't believe in yourself or you feel like it's very male-dominated. But I do believe that we can do it. That's why even in my company, I want girls. I want to work with women, because that's, women know how to work. We're not stupid. And we know how to get things done. We can
2: things done. Yes.
1: We are emotional, though. We are. And that's one thing. That's also something, like, my mentor right now is a man. But it's only because he's teaching me how to be firm.
4: Mm,
1: and women were very, okay, you're having a bad day. It's okay. We'll speak about it tomorrow. No, I'm learning to be very direct, and I want ladies to take those traits and not feel bad about it. It's okay to be firm and direct. It doesn't take away from anything, because men can do it, so why can't we? So that's really what I'm hoping for in my company. The girlies must lock in.
4: You are locked in, and that's what we love. Monaka Mutambi, thank you so much for hanging out.
1: Thank you.
4: Upside, we finally got to hang out with this rock star.
1: Please invite me again.
4: Woo! You are welcome anytime, and onwards and upwards with everything that you do, because we know you're only just going to go up and up.
1: Thank you. Shout out to the listeners.
4: Woo!
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0: time right here on Channel Africa. This is Chela and Loyal. What a massive tune. We played you back-to-back tunes as we celebrate Friday and get into the weekend mood right here on The Upside.
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0: It is 4 p.m. CAT. Let's get a news update now. Onele Ntsintsi is on standby.
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2: Thank you, Poppy. In your top stories, Ghana names new defense minister and Saudi Arabia, Turkey and Pakistan have signed a joint defense agreement. Your latest news greetings to our listeners. Ghana's President John Dramani Mahama has named Works and Housing Minister Kenneth Gilbert Adjei as the new Defence Minister. Finance Minister Kassil Artur Fassin has been acting as Defence Minister since August 2025.

0: ISA chairperson Masuthu Mepia was briefing the media in Centurion earlier.
1: The commission will publish the list of voting stations with their addresses on 14 August 2026. The publication of the list of voting stations will include routes of mobile voting stations. There are 32 mobile voting stations across our country today. The publication of voting station details will enable voters to confirm the locations of their designated voting stations and assist communities served by mobile voting stations to plan accordingly ahead of the elections this year in November.
0: The number of Ebola cases in the Democratic Republic of Congo has now exceeded 4,000. Health officials say infections are confirmed in five provinces, including the epicenter of Ituri. The BBC's Thomas Mokwena.
2: The National Institute of Public Health in DR Congo has said that 4,053 Ebola infections have now been confirmed in five provinces across the country, including the epicenter of Ituri. 1,850 deaths have so far been confirmed. This outbreak, caused by the Budibujo strain of Ebola, is described as the fastest spreading on record. A report published by the journal Science found that the virus was spreading within communities in DR Congo in mid-January before its detection in May.
0: South Africa's International Relations Minister Ronald Lamola says he had a fruitful telephone conversation with his UK counterpart, Foreign Secretary Ed Miliband. The discussion focused on advancing dialogue on global conflict, multilateral reforms and the shared G20 agenda. The call follows ND Burnham's succession of Keir Starmer as Prime Minister and the formation of a new UK government. Lamola elaborates on the discussions between the two.
3: The UK will be the presidency of the G20 in 2027. We are part of the Troika, and we have already been working with the UK to hand over some of the engagements for them to take forward some of the themes from the South Africa G20. And the UK remains very committed to do that. And the discussion was also part of sharing some of the themes that can be taken forward when the UK assumes the G20 presidency.
0: And lastly, Saudi Arabia, Turkey and Pakistan have signed a joint defense agreement to boost their collective security. The accord was signed in Saudi Arabia by Crown Prince Mohammed bin Salman. The Turkish President Recep Tayyip Erdogan and the Pakistani Prime Minister Shehbaz Sharif in the holy city of Mecca. The BBC's Anbar Hassan Etirajan.
4: The joint defense pact means an attack on any one of the three states would be regarded as an attack against them all. Saudi Arabia brings the financial power and a strategic location and is one of the largest weapons purchasers. Turkey is the second largest military force in NATO with an advanced defense production capacity. Pakistan has nuclear weapons. The three Sunni Muslim states have come together amid the backdrop of war between the US and Shia dominated Iran.
0: Now recapping on your top stories, Ghana's President John Dramani Mahama has named Works and Housing Minister Kenneth Gilbert Ajay as the new Defence Minister. Finance Minister Kasil Ato Fassin has been acting as Defence Minister since August 2025 when Minister Edward Omane Boaman died in a military helicopter crash. For any news stories you'd like to share with us, please send us an email to newsroom@channelafrica.co.za or call us at +27 11 714 4459. Channel Africa News, I'm Onele Sinsi.
5: 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The African perspective. 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A better perspective. 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
6: This is the second hour of the show. Welcome to it. It's a Friday afternoon on Channel Africa with Poppy and Nsaku. We just had Monaka in studio with us at Channel Africa One, is where you can catch all the action on the socials. 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

0: 10 after 4, this is Channel Africa Music from Kajanin with Samborera. Welcome to the Friday edition of The Upside, right here on Channel Africa with Poppy. And Nsako. Nsako is bobbing her head to Samborera. She is within the Friday mood, whether it's agreeing with her or not, she's bobbing.
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0: This is how we roll on a Friday afternoon right here on Channel Africa with Poppy and Ntsako. Maradona Niniola, 17 after 4. How are you doing? How's your Friday? Where are we going this weekend?
1: We are going to the markets. We are going to where the boys are at. We're going to where the girls are at. We're going to where the gays are at. Wherever the people are at, go outside. It's getting warmer. Go interact with someone, please.
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3: Ritimus e cultura. 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

0: 21 after 4, it is The Upside on Channel Africa, and we are just celebrating women this whole month, this whole show. 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
2: She looks good, she smells good, she's an entrepreneur, she's a producer, she's in fashion, and today she's going to be rocking the decks. Miss Shelley in the house! Welcome to the Upside, baby!
0: You look too relaxed for someone who's about to hit the decks.
2: Right?
0: Are you in Ibiza mode? Zanzibar mode?
3: Definitely Zanzibar.
2: Yeah, no, listen, we definitely need that.
0: Loving the vibes.
2: Welcome to The Upside, my darling. Thank you so much for joining us today. Let's talk about your journey. When did the music bug bite you?
3: During COVID, funny enough.
2: Ha! Guys, COVID brought so many artists, fashion designers. I'm telling you. We'll always thank COVID for that part of it, not everything else.
0: What happened during COVID?
3: Well, my former partner then was a DJ.
0: Okay.
3: So we had this crazy idea, like, actually you have a good ear when it comes to music. Mm-hmm. Why don't you try it? And that's how Miss Shelley was
0: so
3: born.
0: So did you start out online as a DJ?
3: Yep.
0: Okay.
3: Wow. The lockdown party.
0: That's so cool.
2: Those used to go down. And then now we're stepping out of COVID, and now the online community now is kind of stepping into the in-person community. Talk to us about that transition and now kind of getting the gigs to actually DJ in front of people.
3: Ooh, it was nerve-wracking. Because I'm shy. So having to be in front of the crowd, oh my, it took me like a while.
0: Yeah.
2: Really?
3: But then, because I love music, I got lost in it.
0: Sure. Yeah. So chat to us about how your music has evolved over the years. So from what you were playing during COVID to what you're playing now, is it still the same? Or are you into different sounds now, experimental-wise? What is the vibe?
3: It's a bit different now.
0: Okay.
3: Like, when I started, I was more up-tempo, hip-hop, Afrobeats. But now I'm going, like, lounge vibes.
0: Ooh.
3: Yeah, your R&B. That's more my
2: is
3: vibe.
2: Is that the era you're in? What is prompting this era? Because, look, as much as we follow you, we love you, but hearing that you into this R&B era, I'm looking at your style, I'm looking at your outfit, I'm looking at you, and I'm like, I feel like there's this mode that you're in life right now. What is going on, honey? Spill the tea. What's happening?
3: Just slowing down. Because, I mean, the industry is fast-paced.
2: Are you in love?
3: Am I in love with myself?
2: Okay.
0: The industry is fast-paced, but you've only been in the industry since the COVID, right?
3: Mm-hmm.
0: Okay, so what's happened in the last few years for you from a career perspective that makes you feel like the industry is fast-paced? Or are you saying that as a DJ, your life is fast-paced?
3: No, like, the industry life as a DJ, you always have to be out the gigs. You don't sleep when it comes to weekends.
0: Okay.
3: So having to manage that, like, go from playing maybe like 3 a.m. to now taking sets that are like around 5 p.m. in the evening. So definitely transition into that, like, more slow vibes, day vibes, compared to the nightlife all the time.
0: And what were you doing before the DJ bug bit you?
3: Student. I was a student then.
0: Okay.
3: Uh-huh.
0: Oh, you're young and amazing.
3: Oh, thank you.
0: That's exciting. So much happening in your life.
2: So you talked about fashion as well, and I feel like fashion is a great influence on you. I'm seeing the nails, the jewelry. It's
0: the
2: very
0: hair.
2: Yeah, it's giving very East, you know, Southern East African vibe. Is that what we're going for?
3: Today.
2: My
3: style changes all the time.
0: I love it.
2: So what does it look like usually?
3: Sometimes, like, I'm more into sneakers.
0: Okay.
3: So hip and happening. But I don't think I have, like, one aesthetic. I change depending on the mood, depending on the environment, where I'm going, how I'm feeling.
0: Chat to us about where you've played since your career began. Where are some of the exciting destinations, countries, maybe even on the African continent that you've been able to visit because of your DJ career?
3: Well, I visited Congo.
0: Yes.
3: And one of the exciting sets I had was at Glamour Magazine.
0: Okay.
2: Oh my
3: gosh, girl, that was nice.
0: Yeah.
3: And the Brutal Fruit part. I love playing for the ladies. I think that's my main thing. So anything with, like, both ladies, I'm having fun.
2: Really?
3: Yeah.
2: I thought you were going to mention Sunset, because obviously it's known. Listen, it's because I've been there multiple times. I'm a child of Sunset. So I'm like, how do you play there? And it's such a vibe. And people who go to that particular event know exactly what they're looking for. So you can't even actually make a mistake.
3: It was nerve-wracking, eh?
2: Mm.
3: Because also, many people want to hear piano, and I'm coming here with my R&B and hip hop, so it was a bit like, and it's peak time. But I had fun.
0: And also, I think people underestimate that we can hear my piano all day long. Mm-hmm. You do need that 1 hour, 2 hour nyana of just finding something yourself, different. Recalibrating something different, and also just appreciating a different DJ and sound. So don't fear that. If they're putting you at the right time, it means you're supposed to be there. Chat to us about what you've learned as a DJ over the last few years from a discipline and a career perspective.
3: One thing I've learned is that you have to have discipline and you have to focus on your own journey. You can't be comparing yourself to other people because you're going to lose focus on where you're going.
2: Yeah.
3: So if there's one thing I've learned, it's that. And it's hard being consistent also. It takes a lot.
2: So what's coming up in this mix now? Because you said you love playing for the girls, and you have a girl's girl and a girl in pink. We're ready for it. The girls are girly.
3: I'm also unpredictable.
0: Okay.
2: Oh, okay.
3: So as much as we had this conversation, the beat is different.
0: You could switch it up.
3: Yeah.
2: Can I shake my badonkadonk? Because, girl.
3: You would.
2: I'm on a Friday. Okay.
0: Yeah, we love a party space, here. This is literally the highlight of my week.
3: Well, it's a Friday. Exactly. Yay. I can't be there for Friday.
2: And look, I'll just apologize, man. We don't have to ask for permission anymore.
0: Chat to us about some of your influences from a DJ perspective. Who has inspired you, or who have you watched kind of do their thing in the industry where you felt like, I want to do that, I want to be like that?
3: It has to be DJ Zinhle and PH.
0: Oh, nice.
2: Oh, our friend. Yes. Yes. Just downstairs.
3: Because I love DJs that are also like very business orientated.
2: Have you met
3: and
2: PH
3: also
2: before?
3: Into style. Yeah.
2: Oh, okay, that's good. We were about to do like something nice for you there. Take it to your downstairs.
0: So from a business perspective, how are you hoping to grow your brand if you're saying you're into DJs that are a bit more focused on the business side of things as well? Because Zinhle and PH have got both down at this point.
3: Well, one day, hopefully, I want to have my own cake store.
0: Cake?
3: Aww. Yeah.
0: Oh, this is exciting.
3: Yeah. Because I'm into cakes, actually.
0: This is so cool.
3: Yeah.
0: Oh, okay. So one day, as in like in 5 years' time, are we talking next year?
3: Probably 5 years, because currently I'm studying.
0: Okay.
3: So probably 5 years, because I'm studying towards that.
0: Well, we're here for that too. So anytime you are ready, Channel Africa is where you need
3: definitely.
0: To come
3: through.
0: Miss Shelley hanging out with us right now. She's about to hit the decks, and we're excited for it. Looking like such a goddess this afternoon at Channel Africa One. Please do stream and go check it out, because we're about to shake some tail feather. It is 4:30 right now on Channel Africa. Let's get a sports update from Zykhan.
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6: Thank you so much, ladies. We have the icing on the banana cake. They want to knock the host nation, Morocco, off. And that's in the Women's Africa Cup of Nations quarterfinals happening tomorrow night. Now, despite this poor start, the South African team are just 90 minutes from qualifying, from achieving that goal. And that's for the 2027 FIFA Women's World Cup in Brazil. Now, they take on the nation tonight in Rabat, Morocco. Banyana midfielder Nonhlanhla Mthandi looking ahead.
7: How we started was not good, but it keep us on our toes. I feel like sometimes it goes back to, it's not how you start, but how you finish. And with that experience and getting those results, they always keep you awake. You know that, hey, anything is possible, so you need to give your 100%. So that was a push for us to get where we are now and to go where we want to go.
6: Banyana struggled to impose themselves against the much bigger and physical teams in the group stage. Morocco will present a different challenge. Defender Fikile Magama believes Morocco play a similar style to South Africa that will suit them.
8: I think playing the ball, like according to what we know, like keeping the ball, all that stuff. Like I feel like for the past three games we played, like we didn't play according to what we know. We were playing because the opponents were taller than us. They didn't allow us to keep the ball a lot. We were playing most of the time long ball. So I think going forward, Morocco is going to give us what we know already. We just have to keep the ball and play what we know.
6: Let's go to soccer news. And Mamelodi Sundowns, the South African team, wanting to redeem themselves after failing to win a single trophy on the local front last season. They were crowned CAF Champions League champions for a second time in May. They welcome Polokwane City in Pretoria tomorrow evening in the MTNA tournament. And Aubrey Modiba says they want to win a domestic trophy for their supporters.
4: League games and cup competitions are very different ball games, because in a tournament, you know, yeah, you can, you know, suffer until the penalties, you know, anything can happen. So I think for us is try to, you know, treat, you know, cup competitions differently from league games, because league games are rubber time. So I think if you can be able to do that, we can go far in this competition.
6: Meanwhile, the MTN8 defending champions, South Africa's Orlando Pirates, want to continue to dominate the opening cup competition of the season. Pirates have set their sights on an unprecedented fifth straight title, but they host a tricky Durban City in the quarterfinals at the Orlando Arena in Soweto, south of Johannesburg, here in South Africa. Captain Nkosinathi Sibisi is wary of Durban City.
9: I think it's a competition that now we are so used to being at and so used to winning. I think we just want to keep that feeling. I think the boys have prepared as well as possible for the game on Saturday. And, you know, it's always nice to be the curtain raiser and try and set the tone. So for us, we're just looking forward to playing Durban City. We know it's going to be a difficult game, but are we sure if we bring our A game, we'll be able to get the results?
6: And finally, Chicago Fire defender Imbekezeli Mukazi has been ruled out of the rest of the MLS season after suffering a serious groin injury, ending hopes of a move to Europe. His agent, Bastia Michaels, confirmed the Bafana Bafana star required surgery in Finland, with interest from Italian clubs now on hold. The 20-year-old impressed at the recent FIFA World Cup, sparking transfer speculation. But Chicago coach Greg Berhalter says the thigh tear has ended his 2026 campaign. Mukazi featured in 12 of Fire's 18 matches this season and will also miss South Africa's opening 2027 AFCON qualifiers, a major blow for the incoming national coach. And that's where we leave it for now on the football pitch. For any sports stories you'd like to share with us, please send an email to newsroom@channelafrica.co.za or call us on +27 11 714 4459. For Channel Africa Sport, I'm Zai Khan.
5: 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The African perspective. Rise and shine with Peter Ndoro and Tsepiso Makwetla.
10: So how do you respond to Niger's new penal code, which criminalizes same-sex relationships and imposes prison terms of up to 10 years?
11: Yes, I think the Niger legal system is responding to what is more or less a clarion call to criminalize unnatural relationships among people of same sex. And it's a response to the growing tendency of the West to continue to impose their beliefs and understanding of human rights on the African continent and other developing countries.
10: That's Dr. Samson Osagie, who's a Nigerian lawyer and former vice president of the African Bar Association. And there are those that are defending it and many that are saying it's out of order. Where do you sit?
5: Big continent, bigger conversations. Rise and shine with Peter Ndoro and Tsepiso Makwetla. 6 till 9 a.m. on Channel Africa, the African perspective. 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
0: It's 25 to 5 on Channel Africa. Thank you to Zycon. Back at 5:30 right here on the upside with another sports update. Let's get some econ and business news now. Our favorite vendor king is on standby. Chanduka Ligeke, what you got?
5: Business news on Channel Africa. The African perspective.
12: Thank you, Poppy and Sako. A very good afternoon. And please tell me when the DJ starts playing, because I know on Fridays, you guys are lit. All right, Malawi has passed a new law paving the way for checks to be phased out of the country's banking system. The decision comes amid financial reforms in an effort to turn the economic situation around. Finance Minister Joseph Mwanambeka says that the Payment Systems Amendment Bill was passed to bring the law into line with plans to scrap check usage entirely. Our correspondent in Malawi, George Mango.
13: Malawi has to be moving in line with its agenda of 2063, which means digitalization. It made one way of trying to deal with some frauds which have been happening in government systems, whereby checks were deemed to be, you know, forged or lack some security features. At the same time, the high cost of printing checks, because it's like Malawi was also externalizing forex. So you look at all those kind of things coupled with the aspect of modernization, where Malawi wants to go digital.
12: The central bank in Tanzania says the country has relaxed its foreign exchange rules to allow all foreign investors to buy government treasury bills and bonds. The move is aimed at deepening domestic financial markets and promoting Tanzania as an investment destination. Previously, only investors from the East African Community, the Southern African Development Community, and the Tanzanian diaspora were allowed to invest in the government securities. The reforms come as President Samia Suluhu Hassan's administration looks for new sources of revenue following cuts in international aid. The Chief Executive Officer of the African Trade and Investment Development Insurance says the institution plans to double its capital to $2 billion over the next 2 years as African leaders look to a new financing model for the hundreds of billions of dollars needed for infrastructure investment on the continent. Manuel Moses says doubling capital would allow it to increase annual guarantee volume to $20 billion. The African Trade and Investment Development Insurance has so far provided guarantees for projects including a modern railway in Tanzania and Kenyan telecoms operator Safaricom's expansion into neighboring Ethiopia. Also in the news, South Africa has launched a new national internship program aimed at helping thousands of unemployed graduates gain the work experience many employers require. The To the Power of X Squared National Internship Program, launched in the Northwest Province, will place 20,000 university and college graduates in structured workplace opportunities over the next 24 months. Young graduates say the initiative could improve their chances of finding permanent jobs as many struggle to secure employment without prior work experience.
14: It will open us doors like getting jobs when they need experience. 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
15: Most of the time when I apply for the permanent job, they require experience of 2 years experience to 3 years. So this opportunity will really help me a lot.
16: I did marketing management. So this program going to help me to go further with my qualification and to go further to get experience from different type of department or public sector or private sector.
12: 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A look at commodities. 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

0: What a rock star. At Channel Africa One, you just missed out if you just locked in. But what a mix, what a girl, what a rock star. Thank you so much for coming to Channel Africa and to The Upside. That is how we wrap things up for the second hour of The Upside. Let's get a news update now from Unelenzi.
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2: Thank you, Poppy. Looking at your top stories, Ghana names new defense minister, and Saudi Arabia, Turkey, and Pakistan have signed a joint defense agreement. Your latest news greetings to our listeners. Ghana's President John Dramani Mahama has named Work and Housing Minister Kenneth Gilbert Adjei as the new defense minister. Finance Minister Kassil Ato Fassin has been acting as defense minister since August 2025, when Minister Edward Omane Boama died in a military helicopter crash. Adjei served as the West African country's deputy minister of defense between 2012 and 2017. He will be replaced as Minister of Works, Housing and Water Resources by Ahmed Ibrahim. The National Joint Operational Intelligence Structure in South Africa says it is ready for the upcoming local government elections. NetJoint held a media briefing in Pretoria. The Deputy National Police Commissioner, Tebelelo Mosekile, has confirmed that the security cluster has activated a comprehensive election security plan, which will assure, amongst others, the safety of the public.
3: This plan includes in policing, intelligence gathering, protection of election infrastructure, rapid response capability, crowd management,

0: stations across our country today. The publication of voting station details will enable voters to confirm the locations of their designated voting stations and assist communities served by mobile voting stations to plan accordingly ahead of the elections this year in November.
1: South Africa's International Relations Minister Ronald Lamola says he had a fruitful telephone conversations with his UK counterpart, Foreign Secretary Ed Miliband. The discussion focused on advancing dialogue on global conflict, multilateral reform, and the shared G20 agenda. The call follows ND Burnham's succession of Keir Starmer as Prime Minister and the formation of a new UK government. Lamola elaborates on the discussions between the two.
2: The UK will be the presidency of the G20 in 2027. We are part of the Troika. And we have already been working with the UK to hand over some of the engagements for them to take forward some of the themes from the South Africa G20. And the UK remains very committed to do that. And the discussion was also part of sharing some of the themes that can be taken forward when the UK assumes the G20 presidency.
1: Lastly, Saudi Arabia, Turkey and Pakistan have signed a joint defense agreement to boost their collective security. The accord was signed in Saudi Arabia by the Crown Prince Mohammed bin Salman, the Turkish President Recep Tayyip Erdogan and the Pakistani Prime Minister Shehbaz Sharif in the holy city of Mecca. The BBC's Anbar Hassan Etirajan.
3: The Joint Defense Pact means an attack on any one of the three states would be regarded as an attack against them all. Saudi Arabia brings the financial power and a strategic location and is one of the largest weapons purchasers. Turkey is the second largest military force in NATO with an advanced defense production capacity. Pakistan has nuclear weapons. The three Sunni Muslim states have come together amid the backdrop of war between the US and Shia-dominated Iran.
1: Recapping on your top stories, Ghanaian President John Dramani Mahama has named Works and Housing Minister Kenneth Gilbert Ajayi as the new Defence Minister. Finance Minister Kassil Attefasin has been acting as Defence Minister since August 2025. Now, for any news stories you'd like to share with us, please send us an email to newsroom@channelafrica.co.za or call us at +27 11 714 4459. Channel Africa News, I'm Onele Ntsinsi.
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5: Welcome to the final hour of The Upside right here on Channel Africa with Poppy and Nsako. We just had the sounds of Miss Shelley in the mix right here on Channel Africa. Hopefully you caught it. But you can catch all the socials and all the fun stuff, behind the scenes content, all happening on our socials at Channel Africa One. Let us get into this final hour. Zoe Madeja is coming to hang out on The Upside in the next hour or so. So just hang out. It's about to get even better for a Friday afternoon on Channel Africa.
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0: It is the upside on General Africa. 10 after 5. I'm sorry that you keep catching me mid laugh.
1: Just say, puppy. Say that you're working with someone who is hilarious.
0: You know, today, this week has just been a funny week, and I'm glad that I'm able to express myself on radio. Have you ever had one of those weeks where you're just like, I don't know how I made it through, but we are here by God's favor only?
1: Never could have made it.
0: Dude, well, I now understand why your head must have played Celine Dion. He was goishing, I am goishing, we are within the same thing. 10 after 5 on Channel Africa. If you're not going to cry, you might as well laugh, man.
1: Right?
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0: Back to back tunes. 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Some Davido and Fields. Before that, BN and a student. It is 17 after 5 right here on the Channel Africa Upside Show. And it is Friday, so we're taking things super easy. Although we just had the party of our lives with Miss Shelley, we are continuing the party and we're going to be chatting to Zoe Madikga next right here on Channel Africa.
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0: It is 19 minutes after 5 and this is Channel Africa. We have got one of our favorite songstresses right there on Channel Africa about to join us on the upside. Ms. Zoe Madikga, singer-songwriter, one of the best in the country. Good afternoon and welcome to the upside, ma'am.
5: Woo! Good afternoon to yourself and to all the listeners. I hope everyone is well and taking care of themselves and hopefully staying warm as well.
0: Hey, cold snap is upon us, babe.
5: Yeah. Yo, the most is happening, guys. Let's just take our mint lemon and keep it pushing.
3: Zoe, you spellbinding lover. What is going on with the music? You have been giving us hit after hit after hit. Probably the most amazing piece of artwork. Let's just talk about the growth and the kind of consistency in the quality of your music.
5: Oh my goodness, that is so kind. And I'm glad that it's something that is noticeable, because it does come with a lot of effort, a lot of heart, a lot of trying to dedicate myself while expressing honestly. Mm. And, you know, it's 2026 this year.
0: Sure.
5: I decided that of all the things that I hope to do, in all the honoring that I always do for everyone else, I wanted to honor myself too. And that meant walking into every room with every single version of myself.
0: Sure.
5: So we are four albums in. We released another novel in 2017. We released Inganekwane on the thick of the lockdown in 2020. We released Nomthandazo, my self-titled album, in 2024. And this year we bring out The Vault in 2026. And it's just been so beautiful to see the many stories that music allows us to tell, the many different people we get to connect to. And I mean, you mentioned a spellbinding love. You know, my latest album is literally a love-themed time machine.
0: Yeah.
5: It's about exactly that. Not just a romantic love, though, but a love of life, a love of people, of music, of God, of experiences that we have, you know. So it's all been so beautiful to just allow music to create these platforms for me and for me to meet such incredible people in the process as well.
0: Zoe, do you know what I love about your journey is that you started from a really young age, but you're also classically trained. So you've entered all of these competitions, but your talent has always been there, and you've also nurtured it by going to the National School of the Arts as well as the Music College at UCT. For people who don't know about the Music College at UCT, chat to us about how special that jazz community is, especially in terms of your career and where you are now.
5: Oh, my goodness. Well, I would say, taking it all the way back to my classical training, going to the National School of the Arts, I mean, this evening I plan to go and watch students from the National School of the Arts perform, because once you're a part of that brother and sisterhood, nothing can come undone from that. We are all basically in our early 30s right now. It's been a long time since high school, but the mark that it left as far as being with young, talented, like-minded people, having had the opportunity to do it, because I'm aware that that's not everyone's story necessarily. Mm. It's just such a beautiful thing to have that sisterhood, to still have people that I interact with. We have a WhatsApp group. Some of us are not necessarily in the arts. Some are married with kids and parents, but there is that sense of self and belonging that comes from like-minded people. And of course, going to study jazz music is actually how I recorded my first album, because I got to be a part of the alumni at the College of Music in UCT. That's when I got to have access to people I wouldn't have dreamed of having access to, like Kyle Shepherd, Bokani Dyer, Robin Fassi, Romy Brasasek, to name a few people who actually were so generous at a time where I didn't have the accolades that I have now. They believed and saw something in me that maybe they recognized in themselves too. The love for music, the love for impact and influence and messaging, and just allowing music to heal us as a people. That's something that I was able to get from that space. It helped to record basically what was the beginning of the journey that people now know to be. So it's really been powerful, you know. But I think music finds all of us, even out of these spaces. So it's been beautiful to meet strangers. It's been beautiful to, you know, share a moment in a taxi growing up, because we're all listening to one song with whatever stories we're traveling with. You know, it's been beautiful to have those songs in the airplane that play. You know those songs, those jingle songs that play. So it's been beautiful to just find music in different ways as well, outside of the training, for sure.
6: So, Zoe, my man and I attended one of your performances, I think it was like sometime this year, and as we're watching you perform, and now he has the biggest crush on you, by the way, but as we're watching you perform, yeah, no, I'll be your second wife, my darling, I'll bump down, don't worry.
5: Listen, anytime is tea time.
6: Listen. Okay. And he couldn't
5: spellbinding help.
6: Spellbinding, I trust you. And he couldn't help but get the fellow Kuti vibe to your performances. Can we talk about that, you know? Because honestly, I think you put us in a spellbind whenever you're on stage, you know? He couldn't help but get that vibe. Is that where you get an inspiration from in terms of performing?
5: I think people just express the essence of who it is that we are, hey? Mm. And luckily enough, there are words that help us describe these things, you know? Mm. I think I'm a lot of things. I think I'm quirky and random and clumsy sometimes too. But I do think there is a transcendence that I carry, because the gift comes from the people it comes from and from my creator, you know? So when I'm on a stage, you're not just watching me or watching the 10,000 that I walk with. So it maybe gives me brownie points at times, but I would imagine it then as a result of that to be spellbinding, to be transcendent, because it's more than just Uzoi Mutiha, it's more than just myself and the face on the poster. It's all the people I walk with. It's all the people that all the people I work with walk with. Everyone comes with a story. They come with people. They come with their angels. They come with their version of what Creator is, and we all commune in that way. And then I get to be the one who gets to answer cool questions about it. You know?
0: You're the cherry on top. Zoe, you are 5 albums in. Let's chat about what's driving your storytelling and your lyricism at the moment. What is inspiring you to continue to make music?
5: I am so in love with the idea of telling the human experience. But I would say, because I'm a young, black, gifted woman, it will always be from that perspective. So it's always so beautiful to find different ways to celebrate black and brown people specifically. And what I'm leaning onto now, especially with my latest project, is a radical love in the context of black and brown people. It's a radical imagination and looking for your childlike self and healing that, being able to express yourself freely in the way that you live, in the decisions you make, in the way that you navigate life. So I think a lot of that really is what governs where it is that I'm coming from now. Because before it was very self-introspective, and there was also a lot of love letter as far as our economic and social, political, you know, realities as people. But I'm very interested in us stepping out of realism, because there's so much happening, but choosing to dream up worlds like we did when we were all young, before we had to pay bills and before we had to, you know, carry all these generational traumas. Like, I hope that my work is able to create generational joy and generational imagination and generational healing as well, because we need that too, and we deserve it.
6: I think. Powerful. What is coming up besides our wedding, darling?
5: That's so great.
0: I'll be the ring bearer.
5: Besides the cows coming home,
6: period.
5: People can look forward to our last stop for now. We've been doing an incredible tour called the Did I Do My Thing tour, which is inspired of a song on my latest album with the same name. And it's really just a love letter where I ask my audience, do you guys see the amount of effort I put into making you happy? You know, so this tour really is about that. And we've been embraced so beautifully in Cape Town, in Johannesburg, and Durban. And this weekend, we're going to be in Gqeberha eBhayi, with some of the most friendly people that I think South Africa has, quite frankly. And you can quote me on that. We're going to be at the One Room Live, just having a good time and doing what music does. And the rest is still unwritten. I'm excited to see where the Almighty takes the story. And then, of course, the wedding.
0: I love how you're also invested in this now. Didn't take long, Zoe. You're actually revealing a part of your character here. You're invested and involved too quickly. We love it, though. It is The Upside on Channel Africa. Zoe Madikga, thank you so much for coming through and chatting to us and making our Friday evening right here on The Upside.
5: Thank you. Thank God it's Friday. Listen to everyone. And yeah, let the music play.
6: Period.
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0: It is 5:30 right here on Channel Africa, from another phenomenal woman to the one that we have on our team. Zykon's got your sport right here on The Upside.
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7: Thank you so much, ladies. That's right. When women back themselves, incredible things happen. And that's exactly what the South African women's football team are hoping to turn that backing into goals, especially after their unconvincing start in the Women's Africa Cup of Nations happening in Morocco. Let's hope it serves as a wake-up call to propel them to greater heights for the rest of the tournament. Now, despite the poor start, Banyana are just 90 minutes away from achieving their first goal, which is qualifying for the 2027 FIFA Women's World Cup in Brazil. They take on the host nation, Morocco, in a quarterfinal match in Rabat, Morocco, tomorrow night. Banyana midfielder Nontlanla Mthadi looks ahead.
8: How we started was not good, but it kept us on our toes. I feel like sometimes it goes back to, it's not how you start, but how you finish. And with that experience and getting those results, they always keep you awake. You know that, hey, anything is possible, so you need to give your 100%. So that was a push for us to get where we are now and to go where we want to go.
7: Banyana also struggled to impose themselves against the much bigger and physical teams in the group stage. Morocco will present a different challenge. Defender Fikile Magama believes Morocco play a similar style to South Africa that will suit them.
9: I think playing the ball, like, according to what we know, like keeping the ball, all that stuff. Like I feel like for the past three games we played, like, we didn't play according to what we know. We were playing because the opponents were taller than us. They didn't allow us to keep the ball a lot. We were playing most of the time long ball. So I think going forward, Morocco is going to give us what we know already. We just have to keep the ball and play what we know.
7: More football now. The South African team, AmaZulu, are up against Sekhukhune United in the MTN 8 tournament. And their captain, Rian Hanamub, says playing at home is going to motivate them.
10: Sekhukhune is a very tough team with quality players. And I think they've done well in the past years. So I think they deserve that respect. We're going to give them that respect. But at the same time, we're playing in KZN. We have to show dominance. We have to make sure that we make our supporters happy. And I think that's what we're ready to do.
7: Meanwhile, Kaizer Chiefs are back in the thick of things. They clash with Golden Arrows. For the Amakhosi, their captain Brandon Peterson and the team, it was tough watching the MTN 8 from their lounges the last two seasons.
11: I think, yeah, for us, it's obviously good to be back. You know, it's not nice to not be in the MTN 8 and not playing on the weekend watching others. So it's good to be back. I think that alone is motivation for us, you know, because now it felt to not be part of it. So I think now under Coach Fernando, he likes to have the ball, likes to dominate, you know. And for us, we know it's going to be a difficult encounter playing Golden Arrows.
7: And finally, Chicago Fire defender Impegazeli Mbokazi ruled out for the rest of the MLS season after suffering a serious groin injury, ending hopes of a move to Europe. His agent, Basia Michaels, confirmed the Bafana Bafana star required surgery in Finland, with interest from Italian clubs now on hold. The 20-year-old impressed at the recent FIFA World Cup, sparking transfer speculation, but Chicago coach Greg Berhalter says the thigh tear has ended his 2026 campaign. And Mbokazi featured in 12 of Fire's 18 matches this season and will also miss South Africa's opening 2027 AFCON qualifiers, which is a major blow for the incoming national coach. We'll leave it there for now on the soccer field. For any sports stories you'd like to share with us, please send an email to newsroom@channelafrica.co.za or call us on +27 11 714 4459. For Channel Africa Sport, I'm Zai Khan.
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12: Let's welcome Bien. So you recently named Basketball Africa League Ambassador for Season 6.
13: The Basketball Africa League was looking for an ambassador, and turns out that I am the best artist hooper in the continent, I dare say.
12: Hani Marco 5, let's welcome him!
14: But you know, in Zambia, when we join the live, there's one thing we have to do. You have to do it with me. We have to raise up.
15: All right, man. Tavo, China Africa, let's go. Raise up, guys. Let's raise up.
12: Raise up! Be hanging out with DJ Zinhle. Which song is the number one?
16: Yeah! This is the first time it's been number one. Thank you so much.
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16: Okay, sitting at number one is a new one from DJ Zinhle, to my new wife, DJ and Pamzonko, Baba Ilwa.
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0: And that's how we wrap things up on the sports front with Zai Khan this afternoon on the upside. She'll be back on Monday between 3 and 6 right here on Channel Africa. Let's get a final wrap of your econ and business news now. Chanduka Likeke is on standby.
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17: Thank you, Paul P. and Zako. A very good afternoon once again. Malawi has passed a new law paving the way for checks to be phased out of the country's banking system. The decision comes amid financial reforms in an effort to turn the economic situation around. Finance Minister Joseph Mwanamveka says that the Payment System Amendment Bill was passed to bring the law into line with plans to scrap check usage entirely. Our correspondent in Malawi, George Mango.
18: Malawi has to be moving in line with its agenda of 2063, which means digitalization. It means one way of trying to deal with some frauds which have been happening in government systems, whereby checks were deemed to be, you know, forged or lack some security features. At the same time, the high cost of printing checks, because it's like Malawi was also externalizing forex. So you look at all those kind of things coupled with the aspect of modernization, where Malawi wants to go digital.
17: The Central Bank of Tanzania says the country has relaxed its foreign exchange rules to allow all foreign investors to buy government treasury bills and bonds. The move is aimed at deepening domestic financial markets and promoting Tanzania as an investment destination. Previously, only investors from the East African Community, the Southern African Development Community, and the Tanzanian diaspora were allowed to invest in government securities. The reforms come as President Samia Suluhu Hassan's administration looks for new sources of revenue following cuts in international aid. Also in the news, in South Africa, the country has launched a new national internship program aimed at helping thousands of unemployed graduates gain the work experience many employers require. The Power of X Squared National Internship Program, launched in the Northwest Province, will place 20,000 university and college students in structured workplace opportunities over the next 24 months. Young graduates said the initiative could improve their chances of finding permanent jobs, as many struggle to secure employment without prior work experience.
19: It will open us doors like getting jobs when they need experience, will be having that experience for that position, plus our certificate. It's really a good opportunity for us.
20: Most of the time when I apply for the permanent job, they require experience of 2 years experience to 3 years. So this opportunity will really help me a lot.
21: I did marketing management. So this program is going to help me to go further with my qualification and to go further to get experience from different type of department or public sector or private sector.
17: Canada and the U.S. are discussing a possible trade deal that could see Ottawa meet several U.S. trade demands in exchange for relief from some tariffs. The talks come ahead of a new 50% U.S. tariff on a wide range of Canadian imports due to take effect on the 19th of August. The measures are expected to affect nearly $20 billion worth of Canadian goods. Reports say Canada could remove retaliatory tariffs on U.S. products, ease restrictions on government procurement, and make changes to dairy quota rules as part of a broader agreement. One U.S. dollar in Nigeria is trading at 1,000 Naira, 361 in Botswana, 13 Pula, 39 in Kenya, 128 shilling 28, Zambia 18 Kwacha 84. BRICS countries, $1 in Brazil, 5 real 11, in Russia 81 rubles 57, India it's a 95 rupee 20, China 61.74, South Africa 16.32. $1 is at 74 pence to the British pound and 86 to the euro. A look at commodities. Gold is trading at $4,043, platinum at $1,747 per ounce. The price of Brent crude oil at $82.57 a barrel. That's all for now. For any business stories you'd like to share with us, please send us an email to newsroom@channelafrica.co.za, or you can call us on +27 11 714 4459. For Channel Africa Business, I am Chanduko Ligege.
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0: Ndolo Bukate, Charlotte DePanda, what a tune, and it is just gone, 10 minutes to African Business, right here on Channel Africa with Sis Tami Ngubeni. Coming up next, we are almost out of here, and hopefully wherever you are, you're ready for a really amazing weekend.
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0: coming in. It is 5 to 6 right here on Channel Africa. Imitanda, so youngstana nemtunzi, and that's what we need today. We are in a very wild mood right here on the upside on Channel Africa. Says Tammy has just joined us, and she looks executive.
1: Hello.
0: Tammy Guveni coming up next on Channel Africa with Africa in Business between 6 and 7. Ma'am? This is a week.
2: Okay. Ladies, we mean business on Africa.
0: No, you look like the business that you mean.
2: Some really exciting developments around Africa in business and our C-suite more specifically. I shall not spill the tea because I would like you to join us for the next hour.
0: No problem.
2: To find out exactly what we're talking about. But as we do every single Friday, we kick off with the leading business stories on the African continent. We're going to be looking at Ethiopian Airlines' veteran Tewolde going over to Air India.
0: Okay.
2: Dangote looking outside of Nigeria for his supplies. Libya is where he's going. Yes, Libya is where he's going to be getting his crude from, including other stories as far as Europe turning to Algeria for air conditioners.
1: Wow.
3: Okay. Mm-hmm.
0: What is happening in Algeria? Hot, hot heat.
2: Clearly. Hot, hot heat indeed. And obviously, as I said, do stay tuned for our big reveal. Today we'll be hosting a really special lady, Ms. Fundi Mahlanyana, talking about Isuzu, the developments and the investment that they are making on the African continent. It's what we've been saying. You know, we're not just an assembly plant. And they acknowledge that.
0: Sure.
2: And they are putting their money where their mouth is.
0: Oh, exciting.
1: I think we should also go to Algeria for some air conditioning.
0: And
1: because
0: for
1: she
0: some hot,
1: keeps
0: hot
1: bringing
0: heat.
1: The heat. I mean, yeah,
0: so you look incredible. At Channel Africa One is where everything is happening. This is Tammy Guveni coming up next with African Business. We are out. We will catch you on Monday between 3 and 6.
1: Bye.

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1: The latest news this hour, I'm Onelin Tsintsi. Your top story is Burkina Faso placed on an international human rights watch list, and Africa CDC seeks communities' assistance in tackling the Ebola outbreak. The latest news greetings to our listeners. Burkina Faso has been placed on an international human rights watch list following growing concerns over the country's deteriorating civic and political freedoms under military rule. According to Civicus, a global alliance of civil society organizations and activists, authorities have increasingly restricted the activities of civil society organizations, political opposition parties, journalists, and government critics. In a statement, Civicus called on Burkina Faso leader Ibrahim Traore to reverse the dissolution and suspension of civil society organizations, allow political parties to operate freely, and initiate a

0: Zambia's African National Congress Party has conceded that it will be facing the worst and most difficult election ever. This came out at the Special National Executive Committee meeting in Boksburg in the east of Johannesburg. The one-day meeting was called to discuss and adopt its manifesto for the November polls. Party Secretary General Fikile Mbalula admits it will be a tough this election, but insists they hope to convince the voters this time around.
1: This election is going to be very difficult, like all elections. The ANC tend to deal with that and is dealing with that in terms of the challenges that are posed by the election campaign itself and the election. We come from a 40% mark from the national percentage, ANC shedding support. So we need to address that in the campaign carefully and in a dynamic way. And we hope that we will be in a position to talk a different outcome come post 4th of November in this campaign. We are going all out, full force, and at the same time, you win an election by convincing people.
0: Political parties in South Africa intending to participate in this year's local government elections have until 5 p.m. on the 28th of this month to submit their candidate nominations. This was announced by the Electoral Commission during a media briefing. The local government elections will be held on the 4th of November. Meanwhile, citizens have until midnight tonight to register to vote on the IEC's online platform before the voters' roll officially closes. IEC Chairperson Commissioner Musutu Miepia.
2: Candidate nomination officially opens today and will close at 1700 hours on 28 August 2026. Therefore, registered political parties and independent candidates intending to contest the 2026 local government elections have 21 calendar days to submit their candidate list and nomination documents.
0: The Africa Center for Disease Control Africa says communities must play a bigger role in tackling the rapidly spreading Ebola outbreak in the Democratic Republic of Congo. The number of Ebola cases in the country has now exceeded 4,000. Africa CDC head Dr. Jean Kaseya told the BBC that involving village leaders could help counter misinformation, detect cases early and promote safe burial practices.
3: By giving back responsibility to communities, we know that we can even start to identify those who are having symptoms and to treat them. But that one will be also supported by the free healthcare services. And we got assurance from the government that they will be paying all medical doctors, nurses from public and private area. And we also said we'll support the opening of the school in September and to provide also a strong humanitarian approach.
0: And lastly, one of the killers of Warwick Stork, popularly known as DJ Warros in South Africa, has been sentenced to 25 years in prison by the Johannesburg High Court. Mozambican national Joaquim Armando Pakula pleaded guilty to charges of murder, unlawful possession of a firearm, unlawful possession of ammunition, and contravening the Immigration Act. This follows a plea and sentence agreement entered with the state. DJ Warros was fatally shot outside the Zamzi building in central Johannesburg in December last year. The NPA says the case against Pakula's co-accused Victor Majola remains before the court and has been postponed to the 17th of this month for the conclusion of a pre-trial conference. Recapping on your top stories, Burkina Faso has been placed on an international human rights watch list following a growing concern over the country's deteriorating civic and political freedoms under military rule. Channel Africa News, I'm Onele Ntsintsi.
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5: Welcome to your Channel Africa Business of Sport. We'll kick off with football, where the FIFA leadership crisis deepens as Norway is calling for Gianni Infantino to resign. And we also have cybersecurity. It's become the latest battleground in professional sport. All the details at around 6:30.

0: To you, Mozambique, good evening, Libya, Angola, Senegal, Ethiopia, good evening, Nigeria, good evening, Cote d'Ivoire, good evening to you, Africa. Welcome to Africa in Business on Channel Africa. I'm Tami Ngubeni. Coming up for you on this day, a conversation with Victor Khumuswana as he takes us through the leading stories on the African continent, to focus on Ethiopia, as well as Algeria and Nigeria and Libya. And also in our talking point for today, localization as far as Isuzu is concerned. We'll be speaking to the car manufacturer about their localization strategy and why they feel it's important to manufacture locally. That and a whole lot more coming up for you on Africa in Business on this Friday.
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0: We start off today with our weekly business roundup. This is where we look at the top stories on the African continent. And as we do every single Friday, we're joined by none other than Victor Khumuswana, author of Africa is Open for Business and Africa Bounces Back. Victor is also the Executive Director for Marketing and Communication at the University of Limpopo. Good to have you with us once again, Victor. Happy Friday to you.
2: Happy Friday. Tami, good talking to you again.
0: Well, a lot going on as far as developments are concerned, and perhaps our first stop is Air India, really throwing their vote behind veteran Ethiopian Airlines Tewawode.
2: Gebremariam. This man was in charge of Ethiopian Airlines for more than 10 years, but he had been with he's got more than 38 years of experience in the aviation. Now, the reason I picked this story, Tami, is you and I have talked about Ethiopian Airlines and just how impressive it has been as a 100% government-owned airline, which not only survived disasters like the ET-302 crash in March 2019, which put a stop on Boeing 737 MAX jet because it was such a disaster, but it managed to stay profitable after that when COVID-19 forced us into lockdown, and the airline was still, I think, one of the only two or three airlines all over the world that were profitable in that year by just doing something creative, converting some of their aircraft into cargo machines to move sanitizers and a whole lot of other things. This man was the African CEO of the year in 2022, and he's going to be replacing from 30 September Campbell Wilson, who is stepping down as the CEO of Air India. Now, on the other hand, Air India also had its own disaster last year, Boeing 787 Dreamliner crashing, killing more than 200 passengers. And this is just, they are making losses. I think they made a loss of 2 billion or more last year. So they are looking for the injection of somebody with experience, a real turnaround specialist. And you would think they would go to American Airlines. Do you think they would go to Singapore Airlines, which, by the way, owns 25% of this Air India? They go to Ethiopia and they find somebody who ran Ethiopian Airlines. Just the reason why I'm so passionate and so much optimistic about Africa, because it's when stars like Tewolde go to India to rescue an airline that I show that there is evidence that this continent is really going in the right direction.
0: As you mentioned, Victor, this is a bit of a surprise move for Tata, who owns about 75% of Air India, you know, with the Singapore Airlines owning the rest of the airline. But why look within the African continent, and why not go for the usual suspects?
2: But that's my point. In 2020, when COVID hit, there were two or three airlines all over the world that were profitable. Two or three. And one of them was Ethiopian Airlines. This man managed to grow the airline. Remember, when you land at Bole International Airport right now, you are not just using Ethiopian Airlines. The hotels, I think there's a 1,000-bed hotel that the Ethiopian Airlines owns around that precinct. They also own a lot of other properties. So they have a pilot training school. They have a whole lot of developments that make them profitable outside of the traditional selling of tickets. So it's just it's proof that they did their homework and said, who knows about airlines in distress And they said if there's somebody who did, if he managed to make Ethiopian Airlines profitable during lockdown when every other airline was shutting down or making huge losses, then he is our guy. When you want to turn around a company that's making losses, Tami, you don't look at nationality. You look at whether the person you bring in can do the turnaround that you need in the short time that you have.
0: And talking about losses there, Victor, a move from a two-year cycle to a four-yearly event for the African Cup of Nations has cost AFCON more than a billion.
2: Yeah, more than a billion in lost revenue, because when they decided, I think they decided to move from 2 years, every second year, they were going to have we are used to having AFCON, the Championship of African Nations, every second year. In Europe, they do it every fourth year. And the decision of CAF, the Confederation of African Football, was that in 2025, December, when they made the decision, that they are going to not have every second year now, they are going to have every fourth year to bring it in line with international alignment. They unfortunately had already committed to a French company, Lagardère, which is a sports company. They sell all kinds of things, business to business. They had a deal for 12 years, which was going to pay CAF $1 billion. And because they changed the configuration, so Lagardère had been saying, we are buying 12 years of exposure for $1 billion. But now they were told, no, you're not going to have that. You're going to have only two competitions in the 12 years, that because you're not going to be able to do every second year. So they were counting on a competition every second year, which means they're going to get six competitions where they can get the commercial exposure. And now CAF went and changed. So they had to cancel that. They even had to pay $50 million for breach of contract. But the essence of it is, if you just remember how much money goes into an economy when you host a competition, this is where they are losing. It does not mean they won't make the money from other sponsors, because now they have split this. They no longer sell the whole portfolio when you organize CAF. They separated commercial rights from the hosting of the event, from the selling of merchandise. So I think they will still make the money, but they just decided they don't want to be fighting UEFA and other federations, because when they want their players who are based in England or in Spain or wherever to come and play for the African Championship, they get told by those leagues that they are not able to release the players from club commitments. So they are doing what in the end I think will work for the better in the interest of football in Africa.
0: And talking about interest as well, if we take a look at developments between Europe and Algeria, Algeria is securing quite a hefty sum of air conditioners coming through from Europe. Talk to us about that development.
2: Yeah, a heat wave. When you're in Africa and it's cold, you can easily forget that there's a heat wave that's created so much crisis in France, countries like Spain, Italy, those Mediterranean countries. And the heat wave, the surge, has increased the demand for air conditioners. So the normal place to buy, as you know, is China, Asian countries, where Europe would be buying their air conditioners. But the time for delivery would be a matter of weeks. And when you're in a heat wave, you want somebody who can deliver in 48 hours. And because Algeria is just across the Mediterranean Sea, or the Suez Canal, the Mediterranean Sea, in less than 2 days, they can deliver this. They got a huge order. This is the largest appliance manufacturer in Algeria, Condo Electronics. They got an order for 250,000 air conditioners, which is a major boost for them in penetrating that European. They are now diversifying instead of just relying on the oil and gas, that is the Algerian economy. They can say we are now exporting even electronics. Now, isn't that a major shift in the fortunes of the world, Tami? Because we always talk about Africa exporting minerals and importing appliances. Now, how about a change for this? Now, Europe is going to be importing appliances from an African company.
0: And manufacturing then obviously being at the heart of that, in order to be able to export in these air conditioners going to the likes of France,
2: precisely,
0: Spain, as well as Italy. So talking about looking beyond your own backyard and beyond your own borders in order to get supply, we see Dangote now turning to Libyan crude. What's wrong with the Nigerian supply?
2: The Nigerian supply, Dangote has just been given a raw deal by Nigeria. I'll say that without any fear, because since he built this $20 billion refinery, which should have been something every Nigerian celebrates, he has been facing a lot of supply chain challenges. Almost, you can say, some kind of frustration or blockading of supply to him. He can now produce 700,000 barrels. He can refine 700,000 barrels per day of crude. And he's selling, I think this past 2 months, he sold jet fuel, 400,000 barrels per day. I mean, 400,000 barrels of jet fuel to Europe. Now, he needs to be refining at a higher speed than the Nigerian crude oil is able to supply. Remember, he's competing other major companies that are still operating there. So he just decided, rather than depend on the unstable supply of the Nigerian crude, I'm going to go to Libya. Libya would have been having some excess production because of the fact that they have been facing all kinds of sanctions. They are just having an excess. So 625,000 barrels per day average since April that they are needing.
0: Right.
2: And they are getting that part of it from at least. They were getting 71% of their supply from Italy, I mean from Libya, which is now up to 85%. That just shows you how much that is going to affect that.
0: Victor Khumusana, always lovely chatting with you on a Friday as we wrap up the leading stories on the African continent. Until we meet again, same time next week, you have yourself a splendid weekend ahead.
2: You too, Tammy.
0: Thank Bye-bye. You. That's Victor Khumusana, author of Africa is Open for Business and Africa Bounces Back. He's also the executive director for marketing and communication at the University of Limpopo. He takes us to 19 minutes after 6 o'clock.
3: Drivers, that smoke ahead is not just smoke. 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
1: The C-Suite feature is brought to you by Isuzu. Isuzu, powering conversations with Africa's business leaders.
0: Oh, indeed, what an exciting time it is. We speak to car manufacturer Isuzu today about their localization strategy and why they feel it's important to manufacture locally. They believe that for them, it's far more than manufacturing vehicles, they say, but it's also about helping to build stronger economies. Joining us this evening to talk about Isuzu manufacturing locally and why it's important, we're joined in studio by Fundi Mahlanyana, Department Executive, Corporate Planning at Isuzu. Welcome to Africa in Business. So good to have you with us.
7: Hi, Tammy. It's very good to be here.
0: And I must say, you heard that introduction, right? Our C-suite, proudly brought to you by Isuzu.
7: Oh, I heard that.
0: I think that deserves a horn. I think that deserves a round of applause. So welcome officially to the Channel Africa family. I must say, the C-suite is perhaps one of the most popular segments because that's where we profile the movers and the shakers, the men and the women who are making Africa move. So I guess like Isuzu, it's a NAP partnership.
7: Yes, for sure. Moving the world for you is actually our corporate philosophy. So we as Isuzu focus on building transport solutions for our customers and the African continent that we operate in. So you'd said it in the introduction, we're all about building communities and building the economy in our localization strategies.
0: And let's talk about that localization strategy. Why is building locally so important for Isuzu? Because we know a lot of the time as Africa, we're known for being assembly plants. We import and then we export. But why for you have you decided that you're going to focus on really harnessing local talent?
7: So for us, localization is actually more than about the vehicles themselves. It's about building sustainability for the African continent. So we focus on localization because we believe that it is a builder of the economy. It attracts local talent. And as Africa, we have enough talent to actually be a manufacturing hub for the African continent. And in building on that localization, I think at the beginning, I just mentioned that it's sustainability. Recently, you would have seen a article where we invested 260 million in a press shop plant that's adjacent to our Estruendel plant in Gqeberha. And with that, we partnered with various industry bodies as well and some banks. And with that, we've saved carbon emissions because previously we used to move the parts that we're getting from that press shop from Queenstown. Mm-hmm. So now we actually walk across to them. So if you look at how we've invested in that, the total investment was 750 million in total. But the value that investment is going to bring is approximately about 2.8 million, a billion, just with our D-Max vehicle. So we're all about making sure that our localization is not just about the vehicle itself, but just to build the communities around us.
0: Why does that seem to be a bit of a challenge, localization? Africa talks about it. Africa needs it. And yet it doesn't seem to be a low-hanging fruit for a lot of companies. What have you envisaged and seen as the challenges that actually prevent that from happening?
7: I think probably I can't actually comment for the other organizations that why it's a challenge. For us, we just make sure that we look at the challenges. Obviously, there are many challenges there's port challenges, there's cost challenges, there's various challenges in the economy. So our approach is to look at the challenges that are there and see creative ways of how we can navigate that. But we also find value in partnerships with our customers and even our governments to make sure that we can find innovative ways of navigating the challenges that are around us. So for us, yeah, it's definitely finding a window where the door is closed.
0: When we look at the D-Max, for example, just going a bit into product now, it's been often described as a vehicle built in Africa for Africans. In a practical way, what does that actually mean?
7: So it is built in Africa for Africans, definitely. And it's not necessarily just about the fact that our assembly plant is in Gqeberha in Africa. But we actually look at the African continent as a whole. We gather insights from there and we take effort in understanding each and every market that we operate in and those that we plan to operate in. And our vehicles, we ensure that they speak to what the customer requires. They are there if you need bread in the morning. You'll see the Isuzu trucks delivering the bread. If you look at infrastructure, you will see lots of Isuzu trucks and D-Max vehicles operating in those segments, mining, logistics. So for us, it is us moving goods into the country or in Africa and not necessarily just about the vehicle itself.
0: And why is it that Isuzu has really chosen to invest in Africa to this degree? It's a long-term commitment that you've made.
7: Yeah, so even before we actually became Isuzu Motor South Africa in 2018, Isuzu, the brand itself, has been in South Africa for over 60 years with our Isuzu truck, and then later on the D-Max and now the MUX as well. So we see Africa as a hub for regional growth. So we, South Africa is the hub, and Africa is actually where we see ourselves growing. And I think with the current Africa Free Trade Agreement that's actually come into play and the rules of origin that have been signed, it creates great opportunities for the OEMs to be able to invest more in Africa. You now have less boundaries, and actually you can go and source somewhere else in Africa. And that means we can build talent within the African continent. We can build expertise, and we're growing economies beyond our South African borders and into the wider African continent.
0: You spoke about the issue of longevity.
7: Yes.
0: And how long you've actually been in South Africa as the Isuzu brand. For the past 13 years, the Isuzu truck has actually been the leading truck and leading within that sphere as the best-selling truck. What is it that you have done as a business in order to maintain that leadership? I think year one and year two is quite good, but then that's where you start getting nervous, because now you need to make sure that you maintain the leadership.
7: Definitely.
0: And you've managed to do it for 13 years.
7: Yeah, so with the Isuzu truck leadership, it's actually been really about relationships. So Isuzu prides itself in creating relationships with our customers. Our fleet customers, I know they can rely on us. We make sure that we create value for them, that they can get their parts when they need them, that if they're stuck on the road, there will be an Isuzu person there to help them. We understand the fleet customer is a customer that needs the vehicle as a tool of trade. So you can imagine if you're stuck on the side of the road and you're waiting for your package that needs to be delivered, you're going to be very upset. So as Isuzu, we make sure that we create value for the customer and that we are reliable, and therefore the customer, if anything actually does not go according to plan. So we try and make sure that that is the value proposition that we bring. Be reliable, and we are there for our customers.
0: And it looks like the customers are acknowledging that, because for 13 years they've been choosing you as the best selling Isuzu truck or truck. So you spoke earlier on about the African continent and how you are actually able to source parts from different countries on the continent. Could you maybe highlight for us just maybe some of the other areas on the African continent where there is some sort of a presence, whether it's you are sourcing from there or plans that you might have to expand to the rest of the continent?
7: So currently we source obviously from source plant mostly in Thailand, and then we also source in South Africa. But with the growth now into the African continent, definitely there is possibilities for us to also look into some of the African countries to source some expertise and even components if we get there. We are also looking into expanding more into the African countries. So currently we have presence in about 26 countries. So we want to expand more and look into other markets. But for us to be able to do that, we obviously need to look at market-to-market dynamics so that we understand insights for those customers. The last thing you want is to introduce something, a product or a D-Max to in market and not have the right specifications that will serve that market. So we make sure that we gather insights first, and then we go into that market with products that actually speaks to the customer need.
0: It actually speaks to really respecting your customer as well.
7: Yes.
0: Because yes, we are one continent, but we're not homogenous.
7: Yes.
0: You know, and each area and location has its own needs and specifications. So then further localization and adaptation would be needed for whichever market
7: you decide to
0: go into.
7: Definitely. So if you look at the adaptation, actually a very important point. Our vehicles are obviously designed in Japan and in Thailand. But when the vehicle comes to the South African market, by the time we introduce it to the South African or the African market, we have taken into account the diverse African terrain, the diverse environments, and the unique customer needs of the African continent. So our vehicles are actually re-engineered in South Africa. We don't merely bring vehicles in from overseas and then sell them to the customer, because they will not be speaking to the needs of our customers. So it's a very important one for us.
0: I like that phrase, re-engineered. It works for me. It works for me. Thank you so much. It's been an absolute pleasure hosting you this evening on Africa
7: in
0: Business.
7: Thank you. It was very exciting for me as well. Thank you so much.
0: We love that. Thank you so much. She is Fundi Mahlanyana, Department Executive Corporate Planning at Isuzu. She brings us to exactly 6:32 Central African time. Let's head over now to the Markets Desk, where Chanduko Legege is standing by with your latest market indicators.
1: 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Isuzu, powering conversations with Africa's business leaders. 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The African perspective.
8: Thank you, Tami. Good evening. One US dollar is trading at 16 Rand 33 in South Africa, Botswana 13 Pula 39, Namibia 16 Namibian dollars 33, Zambia 19 Kwacha 01, Kenya 128 Shilling 28, Ethiopia 160 Bih 92, Uganda 3,000 Shilling 705, Tanzania 2,000 Shilling 651. One US dollar in Nigeria 1,000 Naira 361, Egypt 49 Egyptian pound 72, Tunisia 2 dinar 88, Algeria 132 dinar 12, Morocco 9 dirham 21, Angola 913 Kwanza, the Congolese franc at 2,240. Commodities: gold at $4,343, platinum at $1,747 per ounce, the price of Brent crude oil at $82.57 a barrel. That's all from me. For any business stories you'd like to share with us, please send us an email to newsroom@channelafrica.co.za, or you can call us on +27 11 714 4459. 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
9: Thank you very much. Welcome to your business of sport, where the battle for control of world football is intensifying. Norway becoming the first national association to openly call for FIFA President Gianni Infantino to step down following the collapse of his controversial private investment plan for FIFA competitions. Now, while FIFA remain highly critical of the governance process, Mexico, Argentina and CAF continue to back Infantino, exposing the growing political divisions ahead of next year's FIFA presidential election. At stake is not only football's leadership, but billions of dollars in future World Cup commercial rights, development funding, and the balance of power within the global game. Now, Norway Football Federation President Lisa Klaveness says Gianni Infantino no longer has the trust required to lead world football.
10: The executive committee believes that we do not have confidence in Gianni Infantino. We didn't have that confidence in the last election. We do not have it now. He does not have the institutional trust required to lead FIFA in a stable way in the current situation.
9: Now, the battle continues. We also had news that UEFA saying it's threatening to boycott FIFA competitions, including the World Cup. And threat still stands despite FIFA abandoning controversial plans to sell stakes in its flagship tournaments to private investors. England Football Association has also withdrawn its support for the FIFA president Gianni Infantino, while CAF, CONMEBOL and several national associations have rallied behind him. The standoff raises major questions about governance, transparency and the commercial future of football's biggest events. Let's stay with leadership now, and this time South African football are preparing to appoint Hugo Bruce's successor. The focus is not only on results, but on protecting the value of a national team that has qualified for consecutive AFCON tournaments and a FIFA World Cup. Now, maintaining that momentum is critical for commercial growth, sponsorship appeal, and South Africa's global football brand. Here's the defender, Aubrey Modiba.
11: Then those coaches are the right, coaches to take us forward, because already they know the foundation that he has laid. I believe in the people that appoint coaches, they'll make sure they appoint somebody who will take us forward as a country, because I believe we have potential of winning AFCON. We have potential of qualifying for these major tournaments, because it also exposes our football abroad. People know more about us now. They know more about our players, and more players can make it abroad. So, yeah.
9: Now, South African football team Sekhukhune United may have put their contract confusion behind them, but their captain Daniel Cardoso believes the real work is only just beginning. With new coach Cedric Kayes at the helm, the defender says success won't happen overnight, as it starts with a full pre-season, a clear blueprint, and everyone buying into the same vision. Cardoso explains.
12: I had a lot of sense, and lifting the trophy last week in that Mafori Cup also helped us, gain a bit of energy and going into the MTN 8. Look, we've made a whole lot of new signings, as you've seen. We've let quite a few players go, and I think also we've signed a lot of players that have come in that are still quite young, so they also show a lot of energy. If you had seen our bench on the weekend, you saw a lot of names that you haven't seen before. So I think it's a good thing for the club, and hopefully it's going to point us into the right direction.
9: And finally, cybersecurity has become the latest battleground in professional sport. The French rugby club Stade Français has confirmed it was the victim of a cyber attack after hackers allegedly accessed part of its information systems. French media reports claim identity documents belonging to players were leaked, with attackers demanding a ransom and threatening to release more sensitive data if their demands are not met. The club says it has activated containment and recovery measures, while ticketing and merchandise platforms remain fully operational. The incident is another reminder that protecting digital assets is now just as important as protecting players on the field. That's your sports. If you'd like to share more with us, please send an email to newsroom@channelafrica.co.za or call us on +27 11 714 4459. For Channel Africa, the business of sport, I'm Zai Khan.
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0: It is exactly 6:41 Central African Time. Thank you to Chanduko Legege and Zai Khan. Now, as we mark Women's Month in South Africa, we'll be featuring some of the great women who grabbed the bull by the horn. One of those is Ayanda Mzondeki, who founded Liema Consulting Group, which celebrates its 15th anniversary this month. Nearly one in four African women starts or manages a business. That is the highest level of female entrepreneurial activity globally. Yet MasterCard's 2025 research found that 57% of South African women entrepreneurs surveyed had struggled to secure funding, while 34% lacked access to a network of fellow entrepreneurs. Liema's footprint goes beyond South Africa into Kenya, Botswana, Zimbabwe, and Switzerland. She now joins us to share her journey and some of the challenges she's faced along the way. Happy Women's Month, Ayanda, and welcome to Africa in Business.
13: Thank you so much. I mean, thank you for having me. Really appreciate it.
0: Look, congratulations. I'm glad you're here, and congratulations on the great strides that you've made. I mean, look at you. Footprints in South Africa, Kenya, Botswana, Zimbabwe, Switzerland. Where did it all begin for you?
13: Oh my gosh, as you said, it began 15 years ago. So we managed, it's been such a long time that I need to remember where it started. It started with a laptop, 100 rand Neotel cell phone in a room in my apartments with my late partner, Nolundi. And we wanted to change the face of human capital solutions. And we thought, you know what, let's resign, start our own business. We've got a laptop, we've got a phone. Yeah, let's just hit the ground and start getting those clients. And it hasn't been easy, but it's been a fulfilling journey.
0: So what does your business do, Human Capital Solutions? Just break it down for us.
13: Okay. So Human Capital Solutions is where we come into multinationals, into corporates. Some of our clients are the likes of EY, Accenture, and the Cummins of this world. And we then take care of their people and what we call end-to-end. We find the resources, we onboard the resources, the people, we payroll them, we provide them with employee benefits. We literally take care of their contractors. So we find the skills and we take care of their skills for them until offboarding. We also then mobilize them into the different countries where we have offices or operations.
0: Mm-hmm. So there you are, starting in the one room in the flat with your late partner now. What are the type of challenges that you faced? Because you are now a far cry and a long way away from where you actually began. But I'm sure every entrepreneur has a story to tell about some of the crooked paths that they've had to try and navigate.
13: Some of the challenges, where do I even start? There's so many.
0: Let's start somewhere.
13: each day brings on a new challenge. So as the company grows, you find that one of the milestones would be that you have more employees than you had the year before. And you now have to think about employee culture, right? And your company culture. Oh, then next day you've grown in revenue and you now have to worry about getting a new financial person, because the previous the accountant could only go up to, let's say, 10 million, and now you're sitting at 100 million rand revenue, or you having to go into a different country, and compliance and legislation in Botswana is definitely not the same as in South Africa. SARS and BERS are two totally different beasts. So on a daily, as entrepreneurs, and I think especially as women entrepreneurs, there's also the complexity of being a mother. So I'm a mother of two. I've got a 25-year-old and a 17-year-old that are just told to keep quiet now while I'm on this interview. And so we have to juggle all of that, where you're expanding the business, you're taking care of your people, and you're also taking care of your family. So it varies. Every single day is a new challenge.
0: You know, before I spoke with you, we had a guest from Isuzu joining us, and we were speaking about localization and adaptation. How have you had to adapt to providing services in different countries? Yes, we are all one continent, but we're not homogenous. You know, each country has its own idiosyncrasies. What have you found to be some of the challenges and perhaps even the opportunities and learnings that you've taken from, you know, planting yourself in different countries?
13: So just quick story. I went into Kenya 5 years ago and we thought, you know, the Kenyan market is booming. We are going to go in there and we can do this in the Kenyan market. We are all Africans, right? And we can all speak English. And I went into Kenya with my team and realized that, they've got a totally different way of doing business. And it took us 5 years to realize that we need someone on the ground. Someone who actually understands the market in Kenya. And we're wondering every year, and we're thinking we're doing market research and we're doing mapping and we all these feasibility studies, and all we needed to do was to find a local to help us grow the business. And we, luckily with one of our partners on the corporate that we are partners with, they helped us find the resources within Kenya. They helped us with the compliance within Kenya. The KRA is also another beast of its own. And we are now gaining traction 5 years later, post that mistake of thinking we can go into any country, expand, understand the culture of that particular country, and thrive. You need partners in all the countries that you go in, and it's partners that are local partners. And that's what we got wrong when we tried to expand into Kenya.
9: What an important observation, and what an important lesson to learn. Now, your company, Ayanda, is 100% woman-owned. Mm-hmm. Was that deliberate on your end?
13: Very deliberate. Very deliberate. Nolunda and I have always wanted to run a woman-owned company, just to show the world that women can actually do it. Because we were rebels, even in starting the business. We were quite rebels in going against the grain and saying, we will change the face of recruitment or payroll outsourcing or contractor management. And we then hired only women for the first year in our business, and she passed away after the first year. And only after 8 years of running Liema did I then start hiring men, because, well, diversity is also important, right?
9: Right.
13: So, yeah, so we were, for the longest time, we were women-owned, women-controlled, and 100% women employees within my organization. And now we're sitting at 80% as women employees within the organization. But it's very intentional. Mm. I really believe when businesses are led by women, there's more, not to take anything away from the men, but there's more compassion, there's more caring, there's more kindness. And I've experienced this in the past 15 years, where my employees and my contractors really bring the love into the organization, into what they do.
9: As we're speaking, Ayanda, there's just such a strong sense of Nolundi, and you've managed to keep her memory alive, and you've mm-hmm. managed to keep her legacy alive, even though she's no longer here. Talk to mm-hmm. us about friendship and doing business with friends, and women just literally coming together to make things happen. What have been your experiences with that?
13: I've had great experiences. I've had bad experiences, but it's not just women. It's humans. We are all humans, and humans come into relationships because doing business with people is actually getting into a relationship with someone. And if sometimes the values are not aligned, or you don't realize that the values are not aligned, you might clash, or it might not work out. So I've had amazing business relationships with other women. We've grown businesses and exited them. One of the examples I can give you is we came as 20 women, 10 from Joburg, 10 from Cape Town, and we decided to invest our money in an angel investment fund. And this is about 7 years ago. And the name of the investment fund was Dazzle Angels. Mm-hmm. And we have invested in 5 tech startups, women-owned tech startups, since then. And that is just a success story of what happens when women come together and they have a joint vision and, you know, aligned values. And Dazzle Angels, for me, just opened my eyes as to what we could do together as women.
9: So this year, and talking about what women can do when they unite and what they can do together, it marks 70 years since the women in South Africa marched to the union buildings against inequality. How much would you say has changed that will actually advance the plight of women, especially in business?
13: How much has changed in 70 years?
9: Yeah. Or are women still struggling with the very same things that they were struggling with at that time?
13: That's a very difficult question to answer because I'm a young one. I'm very young, and I can only relate from the stories I've heard. But we're still struggling to get into the rooms. Yes, it has gotten better, but it's in some industries it is still the old boys club. But that being said, I think we're more conscious of it. We're more conscious that we need to stand together as women. We need to work together as women. Because when we stand together, then we can win those contracts, right? There was a talk I had the other day, and I was telling some of the ladies that imagine if a corporate has got a 50 million rand contract and there are five women in the room that only have 10 million rands, it means you can then fulfill that contract, mm-hmm. right? So if we come together and we collaborate as women, and we're very intentional around collaboration as women, then we actually can overcome the obstacles that are out there, overcome the obstacles of our ancestors or the ladies or the women before us. So I really feel we're more positive. I don't know, I think. There were more fighters and we're more, we're out there and we're doing it.
9: We are benefiting from the yes. fights that they have fought.
13: The fights that they had,
9: indeed,
13: exactly.
9: Indeed. Oh, mm. Ayanda Zundegi, what a pleasure speaking with you this evening. I wish you continued success, you and the Dazzle Angels and all the amazing things that you are doing with the Niema Consulting Group. And may you have an absolutely transformative Women's Month as you go out there being the shining star that you are and bringing other women along with you. Thank you for joining us this evening on Africa in Business.
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14: David Njumbe, who's a long-serving personal assistant to Tundu Lisu for over 15 years, on the night of 20 May, he survived a shocking abduction attempt just meters from his home. Talk us through what exactly happened on that night.
15: It is something that happened in my head. I expected to meet such situation for several months since the first attempt to abduct me was 6 months ago. There was a car coming very speedy behind me. I let them go. Instead of going, more than six people came out of that car and attacked me in my and they said they are police. I started fighting back and they handcuffed me. Immediately they started beating me and one of them was telling me, you have been
1: Africa in Business with Tami Ngobeni. Currency meets curiosity on Channel Africa, the African perspective.
9: So commentators are starting to comment on a new billing system proposal by South Africa's electricity minister, Hoshientjo Ramakgopa. He has published proposals that he says will make major changes. In one of the interviews explaining how the new system is going to work, Ramakgopa says that instead of just receiving a bill from your local council that tells you how much power you've used and when you used it, you will be told what made up the cost of the electricity that you used. Now, for the past few years, there have been public outcries over the way that people were billed for electricity, which many say was just far too expensive. To make sense of this, we're joined this evening by Professor Vali Padayachi, power and energy expert and a former executive manager of Eskom SA and a former senior executive of City Power Johannesburg. Good to have you with us, Prof. Once again, as usual, when it's power, you are the man to go through. But perhaps let's start off with you just breaking this down for us. Exactly what is government proposing?
16: Good evening, Tami, and to you and your listeners, and I'm glad to be invited back on Channel Africa. Yes, I'm glad we're having this conversation because the minister's comments is underpinned by the, to keep it simple, the recent amendment of the electricity pricing policy, which is a very important document that talks to pricing, tariffs, etc., etc. Now, why I'm saying this is a very important piece of policy document is that, and as you've alluded to, the current price of electricity in South Africa is gone through the roof, okay? And it's no longer sustainable, and it has to come down because, inter alia, if it continues, it's going to mess up the economy and the lives of people. So that's the significant backdrop, and there's been significant complaints, understandably, for that situation. So what has happened, the Ministry of Electricity and Energy, of course, Dr. Ramakopa is a minister, they've, through some time, did some work to revise the electricity pricing policy, which was last done in 2008, and to get to the point, so this pricing policy is approved by Cabinet, and there's three important points that's been revised here. So firstly, the new pricing policy, once it's approved after public influence, will be more transparent, so the tariffs will be more transparent to the public, that's one. Secondly, which is important, it will strengthen the regulatory framework governing electricity prices, tariffs and charges, and provide the pricing, and this will be done through unbundling of the tariffs across generation, transmission, distribution and retail. And the final point of this division is that it will regulate the interfaces between generation, transmission, distribution and retail. And hopefully, as the minister is alluding to, and I am hoping with bated breath, that this will bring down the prices of electricity significantly.
0: And we're going to have to leave it at that for this evening, Professor, but we'll certainly have other opportunities to just break this down a little bit more. But for today, thank you so much for taking us through exactly what is going to be different with what government is currently proposing. Professor Vali Padayachi, power and energy expert and former executive manager of Eskom SA and former senior executive of City Power Johannesburg, we thank you so much for your time this evening, sir. Have yourself a splendid weekend ahead. And that's
1: broadcasting in 5 different languages, connecting the continent.
0: And that, Africa, is how we come to the end of this Friday edition of Africa in Business. For myself, Tammy Ngubeni, and the team, give yourself a splendid weekend ahead. It is a lot of Women's Month celebrations. We're all going to be decked out this entire weekend. We're handing the reins over now to Mada Piri and Sochi Tika.
17: Chakachino cha 2026 tikupatsira ninkhani za chikoka za mu Africa. 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
3: 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South Africans can therefore be assured that government is fully prepared to provide a safe and secure environment throughout the election period.
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3: Okay.
2: French.
3: Huh?
2: Yes.
3: But then they must be similar.
2: The American is.
3: You had the same thing.
2: The French is.
3: Okay,
2: very
3: all right,
2: different.
3: All right. Now we can hear the difference.
2: It's Bastille Day today, French National Day.
3: I mean, I saw the French croissants.
2: I know.
3: French croissants is to the extent of my love. Eh?
2: Oh, dear.
1: Big continent, bigger conversations. Rise and shine with Peter Ndoro and Tsepiso Makwetla. 6 till 9 a.m. on Channel Africa. 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
1: The Journal with Matsiko Muzito.
7: Did you know that men are actually far less likely to seek help for mental health challenges, often suffering in silence until they reach crisis point? June is Men's Mental Health Month. It's important for us to broaden society's understandings around mental distress and what that looks like for men.
8: With men, I think it's more subtle behaviors because men are not going to say I'm depressed or I am anxious.
7: Yeah.
8: But what they might say is I'm tired, I'm stressed, I just need to push through. It may look like increased irritability. It may look like increase in substance usage or alcohol abuse or withdrawing from family or even spending excessive amount of time at work. These can all be warning signs, but they're very much more subtle in men because we kind of dismiss it as that's just the way are. Oh.
7: Dr. Alicia Porter, member of the South African Society for Psychiatrists.
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16: How we started was not good, but it kept us on our toes. I feel like sometimes it goes back to it's not how you start, but how you finish. And with that experience and getting those results, they always keep you awake. You know that, hey, anything is possible, so you need to give your 100%. So that was a push for us to get where we are now and to go where we want to go.
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17: It's been very challenging, like you said, it hasn't been easy on everyone, not only the team, the country, even the world, the way they celebrated in his life. Yeah, but, you know, we had to do what we had to do, even though it was difficult. You could see some of the guys, even at training, like they were mentally not there, and the coach understood that, and some, you know, they used to like sideline them so that they can be able to deal with it. Yeah, but it's been difficult, I don't wanna lie.
15: Masewera ankhonya yayikulu kwambiri yomwe ikuyembekezeka ya gawo la heavyweight pakati pa Tyson Fury ndi Anthony Joshua onse ochokera mdziko la Britain akuyembekezeka kulengezedwa mwezi uno ngakhale pali zokambirana kuti malo andewuyi angasinthidwe kukakhalira mdziko la United States of America. 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Malo, ma Channel Africa News, mnali ndi ine, Alex Nkuku.
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7: Did you know that men are actually far less likely to seek help for mental health challenges, often suffering in silence until they reach crisis point? June is Men's Mental Health Month. It's important for us to broaden society's understandings around mental distress and what that looks like for men.
19: With men, I think it's more subtle behaviors because men are not going to say I'm depressed or I am anxious.
7: Yeah.
19: But what they might say is I'm tired, I'm stressed, I just need to push through. It may look like increased irritability. It may look like increase in substance usage or alcohol abuse or withdrawing from family or even spending excessive amount of time at work. These can all be warning signs, but they're very much more subtle in men because we kind of dismiss it as that's just the way of.
7: Dr. Alicia Porter, member of the South African Society for Psychiatrists.
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8: It will open us doors like getting jobs when they need experience. We'll be having that experience for that position, plus our certificate. It's really a good opportunity for us.
9: 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So this opportunity will really help me a lot.
10: I did marketing management. So this program is going to help me to go further with my qualification and to go further to get experience from different type of department or public sector or private sector.
6: Boma la mzinda wa Johannesburg mchigawo cha Gauteng mdziko la South Africa lati silingaka kamizidwe pankhani yolemba ogwira ntchito mu kampani ya Pikita apo pa zintchito zokhazikika. 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
11: There was no contractual agreement or a written agreement that they would be absorbed because they are hired by the service provider and the contract is between them and the service provider. The city merely uses the service provider on the basis of when they have a contract with the city. The expectation that they have that they would be automatically absorbed is unfortunate, and it's an expectation, Kathy, that has to be demystified because there is no contractual agreement that you would be automatically absorbed.
6: Bungwe lotolela msonkho mdziko la Malawi la Malawi Revenue Authority MRA lalimbikitsa anthu ogula ndi kugulitsa malonda kuti adzinena anthu omwe amachita ukamberembere poika zitupa za msonkho kapena kuti tax stamps zabodza kapena kuthawa kuika zitupazi. 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
14: The one and only Tongai Arnold Chirisa. My man.
15: Drum rolls, please.
14: You know, when you started out in Studio 263, way back in the day, did you know you become the Hollywood superstar that you are today?
15: You know what was funny? Like, I used to do a thing with my brothers that back in the day when you had to go to, like, a DVD store to loan out the DVD so you can watch it and then return it. You know, before the movie started, there was, like, 10 minutes of commercials or, like, trailers. And we still had that dude that did the commercial voice.
14: So
15: every time, you know, he would say the name
14: Will Smith, Denzel Washington,
15: Literally put my name in there as well. I had no idea why I used to do that, but it was just like, yeah, one day is one day. That's what I knew. But this is before, like, I truly had an idea of that I really wanted to be an actor.
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1: The voters' roll will close automatically at midnight, which is tonight.
26: O recenseamento eleitoral encerra automaticamente à meia-noite de hoje. 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
1: For official processes that must then happen for the 4th of November to take place.
26: O presidente do Ghana, John Dramani Mahama, nomeou Kenneth Gilbert Jay para o cargo.

0: tools of trade to pursue the dream of African unity.
1: It was here in this building that Africa chose to honor that dream of SEME in the most concrete way available to it. When the Organization of African Unity was dissolved and the African Union was constituted in July 2002, transforming a body born of the anti-colonial struggle into an institution oriented towards the shared development and political integration of a free continent. We gather in the shadow of that moment, in the same city where SEME's dream was given its most durable institutional expression.
0: Now, authorities have dismantled one of the largest criminal networks involved in drug and human smuggling. This is across the Western Mediterranean. A joint operation led by the Spanish police and supported by Europol resulted in the arrest of 78 suspects in Spain and Algeria. The network trafficked synthetic drugs, firearms and explosives from Spain and Portugal to Algeria while using the return route to smuggle migrants, cannabis resin and weapons into Spain. Investigators say the organization was also involved in violent robberies, extortion, illegal detention, money laundering and sexual abuse of migrants who were often transported in overcrowded, unsafe boats and held in inhumane conditions. The suspects, mainly of Algerian origin, were linked to criminal groups across several European countries, including France, Belgium, Portugal, Italy and Poland. And looking at other news, global football is becoming increasingly splintered among factions for and against the FIFA president Gianni Infantino. Norway's Football Federation has called for him to resign. This is after he scrapped plans to sell stakes in FIFA's tournaments. Its president is Lisa Klaveness.
2: The executive committee believes that we do not have confidence in Gianni Infantino. We didn't have that confidence in the last election. We do not have it now. He does not have the institutional trust required to lead FIFA in a stable way in the current situation.
0: And that's how we essentially come to the end of Stories Making Headlines.
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0: Right, so more than 60 civil society groups and community organizations across South Africa are mobilizing for a coordinated national protest set for August 8th. Demonstrations are expected to take place simultaneously in major urban centers, including

0: Johannesburg, Cape Town, and Durban, with a continent-wide vigil planned for later in the evening. And of course, as we take a look at what organizers are saying, they're saying the action is aimed at confronting rising economic inequality, proposed housing law reforms, and growing incidents of violence against undocumented foreign nationals. They have framed the protests as both a stand against systemic marginalization and an assertion of constitutional rights. At the center of their demands is the outright rejection of the Prevention of Illegal Eviction from and Unlawful Occupation of Land Amendment Bill, which they argue could deepen housing insecurities for vulnerable communities. For now and more, as we expand the conversation, we're joined on the line by organizers Shahid Mohammed. A very good evening to you. Thank you so much for your time and welcome. Hello, are you there?
1: Yes, I'm here.
0: Okay, welcome. Welcome, Shahid. Now, tomorrow's protest is being described as perhaps one of the largest coordinated civil society actions in recent years. What's the single message you want government and the public to hear?
1: Well, for us, it's about starting a conversation, and not only a conversation in South Africa, but across the continent. And it's basically, we don't have all the resources, that other people, seem to have. But as a grassroots movement, we are trying to set the record straight to say that the ordinary people in South Africa are not xenophobic. The government certainly has been supporting xenophobia by its actions and inactions. And the very troubling concern is that the government spent many millions on the 30th of June. We are calling it the Musina moment. Why are we calling it that? It's because a semi-fascist and fascist movement was allowed to be guarded by the police, the state resources, to go around on the 30th of June to intimidate people and basically setting up a movement that drove out 160,000 people from South Africa. And that's why we're saying it's a pivotal moment where state resources work together with the forces of reaction. And xenophobia is not a local issue. It's been used even in the continent. It's used as a tool of capital whenever they need to divide people and to distract people from fighting against the system. The system is there. That is protecting the big mines and the international banks that are looting Africa and that are stealing our future. And one needs to just pause for for that, because the state has been meeting these fascist leaders, giving them credibility. And on the back of that, in the days of apartheid, I mean, we are activists. I mean, I'm an activist now for more than 40 years. In the days of apartheid, it was the biggest mass forced removal was in 1986 in Crossroads here in Cape Town, where 70,000 people were removed within a few days from Crossroads. And there, if you look at the parallels, there was a Nobongwana and the Crossroads. It was an sort of a fascist faction that was funded and aided by the state that drove out migrants. Who they said go back to the Eastern Cape.
0: Okay,
1: here,
0: so are you saying?
1: Are you now
0: saying that the likes of organizations like March and March are then aided by the government for a certain agenda? Just for perspective.
1: Of course, the government has been meeting March and March leaders, giving them credibility. These people should be put in jail. They should be arrested.
0: So critics may argue, I mean, you're talking here of more than 60 organizations having signed on. I mean, that in itself is no small feat. What brought such a diverse coalition together, and why now? I want us, in a moment, of course, to expand on the point you were making about March and March and who's behind it, especially looking at what we heard today. I mean, if you saw the Nat Joints briefing taking place by South Africa's Deputy National Police Commissioner, Tebelo Musikidi, a question was posed to say, do you believe that, this is all to perhaps derail the whole attention and efforts towards elections, as you know, that this is now being put to derail that and of course not make elections as significant as they are. And the police were saying that they can't account for such, and they are investigating and they're on the ground. And that in itself speaks to another perspective, as you say that this is essentially a result of the government's agenda.
1: Well, one must look at it from an international perspective. You know, if you look at what's happening in the United States, for example, with Trump as being a representative of big capital, saying that they are fighting against the Mexicans and the immigrants and the illegal immigrants, and on the back of that, imposing more police measures to crack down on the, you know, society. In fact, to try and roll back on the democratic gains that have been there. We have the right to protest here in the country. We've got the right to express our views, but there is a climate of intimidation that is being set up, and not only that, there are certain laws that are being brought in that will make it much more difficult for people to protest, like, for example, the amendments to the PI Act, you know, even the new proposed refugee bill, which is actually in complete contravention of the Refugee Convention, which is an international statute. So the laws are being rolled back in South Africa, in the United States, and around the world. And the question is, who benefits? You know, one can say, you know, look at Tembisa, $2 billion that was looted by, you know, state officials. So, there is that scale of looting, you know, but it's relatively small compared to what the research has been saying. If you look at Sam Ashman, Susan Newman and Ben Fine, these are reputed researchers. And, you know, Patrick Bond and these people, they've come up with fine research to say between 5 and 20% of GDP in South Africa is being stolen, mostly by the mining corporations, every year. Mm-hmm. If you look at it, it's about $200 billion to $600 billion. And that's a lot of money. You know, with that, we can meet the needs of free healthcare, the education system doesn't need to be, you know, as overcrowding and, mm-hmm. you know, and collapsed. There should be jobs for all, you know, and in terms of the recorded profit levels of the monopolies of companies, it's 1.3 trillion every year, of which 300 billion goes as tax, and there's still a trillion that is there. Yeah. And, you know, it's been taken out of the country. When we take a loan, we pay 10%. This is now from the World Bank and others. But that same loan to any country in Europe, they pay only 3%. So that's another $200 billion there. You know, so there's the state resources are being plundered by the mines and the international banks. And that's the point that we want to say centrally. And it's not only a South African phenomenon. Thabo Mbeki and his panel in 2015 came and did also research, you know, and which we feel is a gross underestimation of what's happening. They say every year there is R1 trillion being looted from Africa.
0: Yeah. Unfortunately, we have run out of time. But as you make the suggestion around the government meeting March, and that it's not enough. I mean, surely that isn't enough to suggest that it's government-aided. That's going to need a lot of evidence for you to back up if you're going to make allegations like that, especially also that we've heard other theories around who's behind March. I mean, some saying that it's European-funded or it's funded by the Russians. A lot of allegations being put to the forefront there. But, of course, South Africa remains one of the world's most unequal societies with persistently high unemployment and housing backlogs. And, of course, that points to some of the failures of government which need to be addressed and the immediate interventions that one needs to see. I would have liked for us to continue our conversation, but we are unfortunately out of time. But thank you so much for speaking to us and unpacking that. More than 60 civil societies and community organizations across South Africa mobilizing for a coordinated national protest set for August 8th. Speaking there to one of the organizers, Shahid Mohammed.
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0: tuendelee kuangalia ziara hii mahusiano yake, lakini faida zake kwa sasa. 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
4: Now, South Africa's National Joint Operational and Intelligence Structure, or NATJOINS, briefed the media on the outcome of coordinated immigration enforcement operations carried out after the nationwide anti-illegal immigrant demonstrations of the 30th of June. NATJOINS co-chair and Deputy National Police Commissioner Tebelo Mosikidi praised the multi-agency effort, saying government departments, law enforcement and security services worked together to protect lives and property, safeguard the economy and uphold constitutional rights. Channel Africa's reporter Michael Mbeu has the story.
5: The briefing focused on the outcomes of ongoing multidisciplinary operations that were aimed at addressing illegal immigration, strengthening border security, enhancing law enforcement efforts, and ensuring compliance with the country's immigration legislation. Briefing the media, NATJOINS co-chair and Deputy National Police Commissioner Tebelo Mosikidi said the security objectives were met as critical infrastructure remained functional while the country largely went about its business without disruption.
6: Today, as we just take over a month since demonstration that took place on the 30th of June, the operations concluded on that day remain an excellent example of coordinated planning by NATJOINS, where all government departments, law enforcement agencies and security services worked together to maintain stability across the country. Our objectives were simple: to protect lives, to protect property, safeguard the economy, to protect constitutional rights, while ensuring that criminality was dealt with decisively. These objectives were achieved. The country remained functional, critical infrastructure continued to operate, and the overwhelming majority of South Africans went about their daily activities without disruptions.
5: She noted that protests have largely subsided, though isolated demonstrations continue in Gauteng, Mpumalanga and KwaZulu-Natal, with most remaining peaceful. Law enforcement will continue monitoring developments on the ground.
6: Since then, protest actions linked to anti-illegal immigrants campaign have reduced significantly. The country remains stable. Law enforcement continue to prevail. Our intelligence community are continuing to observe, and we will respond accordingly. Although protest activities has declined, Gauteng, Mpumalanga and KwaZulu-Natal continue to experience isolated and localized demonstrations. The majority of these protests have remained peaceful and within the confines of the law.
5: General Mosikidi highlighted the successes of Operation Shanela and the joint operations conducted during the nationwide anti-illegal immigration marches on 30 June, saying the collaborative approach has strengthened enforcement efforts across the country.
6: Reflecting on Operation Shanela, we indicate that it remains one of government's most successful crime-fighting initiatives. Daily operations are continuing in all 9 of our provinces through intelligence-driven deployments targeting wanted suspects, illegal firearms, drugs, organized crime, dangerous criminals, and undocumented or illegal foreign nationals. During July 2026 alone, more than 16,208 illegal foreign nationals were arrested through Operation Shanela and related multidisciplinary operations. From January to date, 59,947 illegal foreign nationals have been arrested for being in the country. These operations will continue without interruptions.
5: With South Africa preparing for the upcoming local government elections in November, Musikidi says NetJoint's comprehensive security plans are already in place to ensure a safe and peaceful electoral process.
6: As we move closer to the local government elections, NetJoint has already activated an extensive electoral operational plan, which I have no doubt sitting here today that it will be implemented with precision. This plan includes visible policing, intelligence gathering, protection of election infrastructure, rapid response capability, crowd management, and close coordination with Electoral Commission and all relevant stakeholders.
5: The South African National Defence Force says it is ready to support the upcoming local government elections by providing logistical, security and backup support where required. NetJoint's co-chair, Major General James Tialisi, explains.
7: One of our roles is to ensure that we provide the utility helicopters that will be able to transport and secure voter equipment to support the local government elections or IEC logistically where is required. We are also training some of the SANDF members to be IEC officials in the event that there's an issue with those that are appointed as IEC officials. That's just a government backup plan. But we will also secure the voter registration together with the police. And where is required, we will then do the escorting of those to where the counting will be taking place. And that's basically the role that we'll be playing.
5: Michael Mbewe, Channel Africa News, Johannesburg.
4: Now, as South Africa marks Women's Month, renewed calls are being made to move beyond symbolic celebrations and tackle the barriers preventing women from fully participating in the economy. At the fourth DLO African Women in Leadership Summit in Johannesburg, business leaders and the United Nations called for greater investment in women-led businesses and stronger action to close the gender gap. Channel Africa's Lebogang Mabange is there and filed this report.
8: It is my honor and privilege to open and declare the fourth annual African Women in Leadership Summit officially opened.
9: While Women's Month is often marked by celebrations recognizing the achievement of women, speakers at the fourth DLO African Women in Leadership Summit say the focus must shift to meaningful economic empowerment and equal access to opportunities. Opening the summit, founder and chief executive officer of DLO Energy Resources Group, Linda Mabena Olaguju, said despite women proving themselves in leadership positions, investment continues to lag behind.
8: Only 5% of private capital-backed companies in Africa are female-founded. 5%, whole of Africa. In 2024, female-led businesses accounted for nearly a fifth of the continent's deal volume, yet received just about 2% of venture capital funding. And women did break through and led listed companies on the continent, and they have consistently outperformed their peers. Yet, the capital has not followed these results.
9: The summit, hosted in partnership with law firm Weber Wenzel, aims to connect women entrepreneurs with investors and decision makers to help bridge that financing gap. Partner and deputy head of the corporate practice at Weber Wenzel, Nomsa Mbeche, says the summit is intended to address the imbalance between women's contribution to the economy and the opportunities available to them.
10: The gap between the value women create and the capital and leadership opportunities they are afforded is precisely what this summit exists to close.
9: The United Nations has also challenged governments, financial institutions, and investors to create systems that enable women to realize their full potential. United Nations Resident Coordinator in South Africa, Nelson Mufu, says the issue is not whether women can lead, but whether institutions are prepared to support them.
11: So the challenge before us is not whether African women possess the talent, ambition or leadership required to drive the continent's transformation. You will agree that the challenge is rather whether our institutions, our financial systems, and our investment ecosystems are prepared to unlock that potential at the scale that this moment demands.
9: Mofu says Africa's greatest asset is not its natural resources, but its people, particularly women and young people.
11: It strikes me that too often conversations about our continent focuses narrowly on what lies beneath the ground. Its minerals, its natural resources, its strategic resources. Yet our continent's greatest wealth is not what is beneath the ground. It is its people. It is its women. It is its young people. It is the creativity of its artists, the innovation of its entrepreneurs, the energy and aspirations of, and let me underline, its young people.
9: As South Africa observes Women's Month, delegates say real progress will be measured not by annual commemorations, but by greater investment in women-led businesses, equal access to leadership opportunities, and meaningful participation in Africa's economic growth. Reporting for Channel Africa, I am Lebogang Mabange in Johannesburg, South Africa.
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4: Now, South Africa marks Women's Day this weekend, and 70 years since the historic 1956 Women's March this coming Sunday. Oxfam South Africa is calling for urgent action to tackle the country's deep economic inequality, saying women continue to bear the greatest burden. The organization argues that while a top CEO can earn a domestic worker's annual salary in less than 4 hours, millions of women still face unemployment, low wages, and unpaid care work. Oxfam is urging government to build a more inclusive economy that works for women. To discuss this further, we're joined by Amir Bagrioromi, who's Media and Campaigns Officer at Oxfam South Africa. A very good evening to you. Thank you so much for joining us. Welcome.
12: Good evening, Empo. It's lovely to be here again.
4: It's always a pleasure to have you on the show. Now, your statement says one CEO can earn a domestic worker's annual salary in less than 4 hours. What does this tell us about inequality in South Africa?
12: Yeah, I think it makes inequality very real, doesn't it? One of South Africa's highest paid CEOs in JSE's top 40 companies, as a matter of fact, can earn in less than 4 hours what a domestic worker earning the minimum wage earns in an entire year. It makes it very real for us. It's not just numbers and statistics. But I also want to say that this isn't really about attacking CEOs or saying people shouldn't be successful.
4: Sure.
12: It's about asking what we value as an economy.
4: Mm.
12: Domestic workers do essential work. You know, they care for our homes, children, families, yet the work remains amongst the lowest paid. So statistics is really about who benefits from, you know, our economy, whose work we value, and who continues to carry the greatest cost of inequality. And in this case, it's predominantly black women in South Africa.
4: Yeah. As you open up that discussion about what we value as an economy, what structural barriers do you believe are preventing women from fully participating in the economy? Because they continue to have the lowest labor force participation, higher unemployment, and are overrepresented in low-paying sectors.
12: Yeah, there are several reasons for that. You know, women are more likely to be unemployed to begin with. And when they do work, they're more likely to be in lower paid and less secure jobs. But we also have to talk about another aspect of this issue, and that is unpaid care. Women and girls, you know, spend more than twice as much time as men doing unpaid care and domestic work. And that includes looking after, you know, children or caring for relatives, whether it's cooking, cleaning, it's all the domestic work, right? And this keeps households and economy functioning, but it is largely invisible and unpaid. So women are effectively carrying a double burden when we talk about this issue.
4: Yeah.
12: They have not only less economic opportunity, but are doing more unpaid work in our economy as well. And that's really, you know, two of the main reasons as to why that cycle has become a never-ending issue.
4: Absolutely. Oxfam is also calling for higher taxes on extreme wealth. I mean, you mentioned earlier that you're not about bashing CEOs. It's just a comparative analysis, an interesting one. How would that improve the lives of ordinary South Africans, particularly women?
12: Yeah, you know, the basic principle for us is simple. You know, those with the greatest ability to contribute should contribute their fair share. We are not talking about, you know, putting more pressure on ordinary South Africans who are already struggling with the cost of living. You know, we are talking about taxing extreme wealth more fairly and using that revenue to strengthen public services such as healthcare, education and social protection. And this is particularly, you know, something that matters for women, because when public services don't work, families have to absorb the cost, and women often end up providing that care for free.
4: Yeah.
12: So fair taxation can help create, you know, the resources for better services and less unpaid care and greater economic security for women. And this is how it will be beneficial to women.
4: Mm-hmm. I mean, it's interesting that we're having this part of this discussion, because, of course, this year marks 70 years since the women who marched to the union buildings demanding justice and equality. In your view, what would they be disappointed by if they looked at the current dynamics at play here in South Africa today?
12: You know, I think We have to think about it this way, that the women who marched 70 years ago understood that freedom and dignity were inseparable from one another. And even though, you know, South Africa has made enormous democratic progress since then, and we are not undermining that, but we have to be quite honest with, you know, acknowledging that political equality has not yet translated into economic inequality. It hasn't translated into economic equality. So, you know, if we really want to honor the women of 1956, we need to finish that unfinished work, you know, and that to us as Oxfam, who focuses on inequality socioeconomically, is basically translating that political equality and translated into economic equality.
4: Yeah. The government has introduced a number of initiatives like employment support programs, gender responsive budgeting, and, you know, all sorts of procurement targets for women-owned businesses. Where do you believe these efforts have fallen short? Because a lot of businesses, of course, mostly, you know, I mean, it's not just subject to businesses run by women, but the issue of capital, raising capital, and not fully feeling like one is benefiting from those programs in terms of tangible results. I mean, where do you think the gaps are?
12: Yeah, I mean, I'm not here to again criticize other existing programs. I'm sure they are beneficial in their different methods.
4: Yes.
12: But perhaps what is missing, right, is a 360 approach to this issue. And for us, that's why we are emphasizing so much on K economy, right?
4: Mm-hmm.
12: And it sounds technical, but it's like very simple if we try to explain it in simple language. So, you know, the K economy is the work of looking after people. Childcare, healthcare, caring for older people, people with disabilities, domestic work, and unpaid care in households. So practically, we need to invest in healthcare, in education, in childcare, in social protection, while ensuring that care workers receive decent pay and labor protection at the same time. So, you know, if we want to reduce inequality, we have to reduce and redistribute unpaid care, so that it isn't automatically treated as a woman's responsibility. You know, care isn't a private woman's issue. It is an essential economic infrastructure. And I think that's the gap. That's what's missing from government.
4: Absolutely. It cannot continue to be invisible labor, which, you know, essentially limits women's abilities to earn an income or even build wealth. But yeah, thank you so much for that. Thank you for unpacking that and really expanding on that discussion as we look to Women's Day this weekend. Amira Bagger-Riorome, who's Media and Campaigns Officer at Oxfam South Africa. The Journal with Matseko Mosito.
13: Did you know that men are actually far less likely to seek help for mental health challenges, often suffering in silence until they reach crisis point? June is Men's Mental Health Month. It's important for us to broaden society's understandings around mental distress and what that looks like for men.
14: With men, I think it's more subtle behaviors, because men are not going to say, I'm depressed or I am anxious.
13: Yeah.
14: But what they might say is, I'm tired, I'm stressed, I just need to push through. It may look like increased irritability. It may look like increase in substance usage or alcohol abuse or withdrawing from family or even spending excessive amount of time at work. These can all be warning signs, but they're very much more subtle in men, because we kind of dismiss it as, that's just the way of.
13: Dr. Alicia Borter, member of the South African Society for Psychiatrists.
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4: Now, today we're joined by Dr. Hichem Ben Azouz, who's author of Sangoma, The Healer. It's a story that journeys across identity, healing, and transformation. The book, which has been published in French, has already won a prestigious prize. Dr. Ben Azouz joined us to expand on this. A very good evening to you. Thank you so much for joining us and welcome.
15: Yeah, good evening, and thank you very much for inviting me. It's a real pleasure to speak about Sangoma, the healer, especially on this wonderful African platform. Thank you.
4: It's an absolute pleasure. I mean, it's an interesting take. I mean, you are a medical doctor by training, yet you've written a novel that essentially explores traditional healing, spirituality, and identity. What inspired the creative leap?
15: Right. So maybe I need to talk about the context of the book, which is, you know, maybe it can be disappointing what I'm going to say. It's a fiction, of course, which is not 100% about traditional healers.
4: Mm-hmm.
15: Right. Sangomas and spirituality is just the last passage that I give to the main character after the crossing, after the loss. So that to avoid misunderstanding,
4: yes.
15: it's about someone who falls, who crosses the continent, and then he transforms in something at the end. But the title can be misleading, although it's an important aspect. But as I said, I mean, it's towards the end, and it's not more than 50 pages at the end.
4: Mm.
15: And it closes his transformation at the end.
4: Mm, okay.
15: And maybe what I can, why I wrote this book and this creativity and writing that came a bit late to me. I'm 62 years old. I was more passionate about medicine and cinema, but I wrote this book. It was like something really quite necessary, you know, to write it after I have worked like more than 18 years in South Africa in hospitals and townships, clinics, saturated and etc. I had to tell the story of this doctor who lives this experience in South Africa.
4: So how much of the doctor's journey is rooted in realities that you've witnessed or personally tested and felt?
15: Okay, so the story of Dr. Slim is fictional. It's not my biography.
4: Yes.
15: But I'll say emotionally, medically, and morally, much of his world is real. Especially during his work at the rural hospital, because I know the exhaustion of emergency medicine.
4: Mm.
15: I know what it feels like to leave a hospital after a long shift and wonder whether you are still a doctor or whether you have also become the patient. Mm. So I've witnessed many things during my work, especially the devastation of HIV, the inequalities within healthcare, and the extraordinary resilience of South African communities. So as a Tunisian doctor, because I come from Tunisia, North Africa,
4: yes,
15: working, living in Southern Africa, I also understand the feeling of belonging to several places, but never completely to one. So Dr. Slim's journey becomes much more extreme than mine, but I give him my experience, especially during his work in a rural hospital, deep rural places. Mm. That's my experience, but not the crossing in the beginning, and I never became a Sangoma neither, right?
4: Yeah. Okay. I mean, this is essentially a book that's already received international recognition. I mean, you touched on some of the elements as you spoke about the inequalities within the healthcare system, having worked as a medical doctor yourself and understanding the exhaustion of those long, long hours on shift and essentially questioning who the real patient is. Why do you think the story is resonating with readers across different cultures and different walks of life?
15: I think because it talks about universal topics and themes that are mainly the exile, not only geographically, but even spiritually and personally inside. It talks about the burnouts of healers, of doctors. It talks about crossing. It talks about spirituality. And I think that really can interest anyone, I mean, from any culture that is interested in history, memory, and spiritual meaning. So even though it talks about healing and etc., and it's something that it concerns everyone in each culture, mm. and I think every culture that really I read about, you can find, you know, aspects of spiritual healing that we all need.
4: Mm-hmm. As you mention those different elements, the doctor in the story undergoes a profound personal loss before discovering a new path. Why would you say that perhaps crisis often is such a powerful catalyst for transformation? I mean, at your lowest point, you essentially transform if you're able to recognize it into something bigger.
15: Well, I think when someone goes through a big crisis, you know, and loses himself, he needs to find out who he became, because he does not recognize himself. And so he has to go through his darkness, his dark sides, in order to find himself in another way and transform. And that's the point. I think there is, at the end, kind of transformation that happens. But for the character, in order to get there, he needs to lose his original personality, culture, which is like his modern medicine, mm. and the modern protocol and evidence base, in order to be able to welcome his new knowledge, I would say, which is spirituality. So he needs to get off his scientific knowledge,
4: yeah,
15: his code, his stethoscope, in order to welcome all that, the new things, new healing.
4: Some readers may interpret the spiritual elements literally, while others may see them perhaps as a metaphor. Is there room for both interpretations in the story?
15: Yes. Well, I think these two aspects, they don't contradict themselves, you mm. know. They challenge each other, especially that's what I liked in South Africa. You know, traditional healers and Sangomas are very respected people, to a point that they have like an association of traditional healers that organize them. And science and spirituality, they don't oppose each other. And I never say that we need to probably recognize, you know, spiritual healing more than scientific, you know, Western medicine. No, they complete each other, and they don't oppose, you know, themselves.
4: Yeah.
15: And that's what I like here. And I met some Sangomas, and I spoke to them, and they were working with me at the hospital. And I don't know if you know that doctors here in South Africa, even white doctors who became Sangoma as well.
4: Mm.
15: And really, it's very, very something very powerful, I find.
4: Yeah, okay. So yes, you say the idea of becoming a Sangoma is powerful. Do you present it as a calling? Is it a crisis? is it a form of awakening? Because I ask you that because how then would you respond to readers who may be skeptical of the many spiritual dimensions in the story?
15: Well, I think it can be, the Comet Sangoma can be calling a crisis and an awakening as well. I mean, all three. But probably it becomes as a crisis. So when the main character, Dr. Slim, Slim's body and mind collapse and his medical knowledge can no longer protect him, then it can become a calling because this transformation is not presented as a career choice, but it's something that happens and he's awake and he listens to something different and he begins to experience the world differently, but he had no choice. But I think for some people, of course, it can become as visions, trauma, fever dreams, or something like that. But it's a kind of qualities to be able to listen to something different, you know, from science.
4: Absolutely beautiful. Thank you so much for speaking to us. I mean, this really is an interesting take, a story that moved through different parts of Africa. Surely it came with a sense of responsibility in representing these traditions authentically and really just telling the story without, the narratives around stereotypes while, you know, being accessible to a much more global audience. Unfortunately, we're going to have to wrap our discussion. But thank you so much, Dr. Ben Azuz, for speaking to us, the author of Sangoma, the Healer.
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4: Right, it's that time of the evening where we touch base on what is to come out of African Diaries this evening. Tich Mataz, not in today. Kitty Petla standing in to give us a sense of what some of the highlights are coming out of African Diaries. Good evening. Welcome.
16: Hi, Impa. How are you?
4: Very well, thanks,
16: it's
4: Kitty.
16: It's different being in these studios, right?
4: It is very different.
16: You feel a little bit far away from me, but it's okay. Yeah,
4: I'm still close enough. Yes, let the show go on.
16: Well, for the first hour, in light of the Business of Becoming Women Creating Wealth series through the Gresham Machel Trust, as we wrap it up for this week, for the power seat this evening, we are joined by Asanda Apleni. She is the founder of KidLinks, a small farm incubator. She is featured in the Business of Becoming Women Creating Wealth Impact Book 2026. Asanda is shifting the narrative of women in agriculture from backyard plots to innovation and leadership. And then we are going to be also joined by Luyanda B. Tatiana. She is the founder and managing director of Bougie as AFP2R Limited. She is also a South African entrepreneur, producer, storyteller, and communication strategist with over 20 years of experience. She has worked across financial services, building a reputation of communication strategies that connect brands, people through mindful storytelling. Through the Gresham Machel Trust WCW program, she gained training in leadership, financial management, and market access, which helps more women in the business field for more growth. And then for the second hour, we cross over to the Art Beat Entertainment. That is all the news that is happening across Africa in terms of entertainment. And then we wrap up with a bit of a party with our power mix with Note Head for the Soul Stage.
4: It sounds fantastic. I mean, all women empowered, really just staying in the theme of things when it comes to Women's Month and Women's Day this week. And thank you very much, Kitty Petla. They're giving us a sense of what can be expected on African Diaries this evening, come 10 o'clock Central Africa time.
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4: Now, South African Bank, First National Bank and supermarket group Boxer have announced plans to deepen their strategic partnership. At a media event held in Umhlanga in KwaZulu-Natal province, they have reaffirmed a shared commitment to helping consumers. South Africans are stretching their budgets further through meaningful rewards, greater financial inclusion and practical everyday value. South African consumers continue to face financial pressure with the rising cost of everyday essentials, placing increased strain on household budgets. And Ntandla Mahlangu has the story.
17: FNB and Boxer are working together to deliver greater value, convenience and savings to South Africans while helping households navigate a challenging economic environment. Following strong early demand for a joint 99 cents bread initiative, the companies are now looking to roll out additional rewards and value-added services for customers. They say they are delivering practical solutions that help consumers stretch their money further through meaningful savings and everyday value. Marek Masojada, CEO of Boxer, says the partnership reflects a shared commitment to helping customers manage their realities of daily life.
18: Over the last year or so, we've been engaging at a deeper level to say how can we get initiatives together that would enhance the lives and the value that we can offer both of our customers. So there's a natural synergy between the two of how do we talk to each other's customers for the benefit of both of our businesses. We're learning a lot more about each other's businesses, about the customers that we serve, and also what the skill sets are that are within each of the organization. And between those deep knowledge areas of customers, we can put together a program that resonates with those customers. So I think it's been a learning journey and culminating in our first joint promotion.
17: Latanya Johnson, CEO at FNB, says the expansion of the partnership builds on success of the ongoing strategy of combining banking and rewards to create an interconnected ecosystem that delivers value beyond traditional financial services.
19: Boxer is a trusted brand in the communities. And we can see that they currently serve millions of South Africans and they resonate in that segment of the market, if you think about the lower and the middle income segment. So for us as FNB, the first benefit is that we are able, through this partnership, to also expand our reach into the communities. And through this partnership, we are able to make sure that our customers on our Easy product, our Aspire, as well as our senior citizens on our Prime Life products, are now able to benefit from this 99 cents reward benefit that we've created with Boxer. So for me, if you think about Boxer being a trusted household brand in the communities with the reach it has, it also just combines very nicely with what we're trying to do as FNB. And that's really that we want to make sure our solutions solve for the real challenges our customers are facing. And it speaks to our promise about help that changes everything.
17: Looking ahead, FNB and Boxer say they'll continue to evolve with the focus on enhanced rewards opportunities, greater accessibilities, and additional customer value initiatives over time. Both organizations say they view the collaboration as a long-term commitment to helping customers stretch their budgets further while strengthening the role that banking and retail partnerships can play in improving financial outcomes for South Africans. Reporting for Channel Africa, I am Ntandla Mahlangu.
4: It's essentially how we wrap up Africa World Hour for today, for the week. Enjoy the rest of your weekend. From myself, Mphosi Thole, my producer, Tracy Boomgard, technical producer, Dumelo Mokoena, and on social media, Elaine Bengani. Thank you so much for listening. 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Kitty Petla standing by with African Diaries. 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

0: Welcome back to Channel Africa, the African perspective. And thank you so much to Africa World Hour team. Mpho Sithole is back again from next week, Monday to Friday, between 9 and 10 p.m. Central Africa time. Good evening to you, Africa. 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My name is Kitty Petla, and I'm with you for this evening all the way until midnight. And we are coming live from our Johannesburg studio, South Africa. 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Don't miss the stories shaping our continent and beyond. Channel Africa, the first with the African story globally. Thank you so much for choosing us here at Channel Africa. And we've got lots in store for you. And of course, we are still in the theme of our impact book. And it's been a series that we've been hosting for the entire week. It's all about the business of becoming women, creating wealth. And it's, of course, through the Gresham Machel Trust. And we're going to be chatting to Asanda Apelane, and then we're going to be chatting to Luyanda B. Tetiane. And it's going to be a jam-packed show. And so thank you so much for always choosing Channel Africa. My name is Kitty Petla. Good evening to you.
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0: It is the beautiful voice of Nomfundo Mo with Lily Zela. And before that was Vivian by Di Bardo. And that's what started off with that lovely double play. Bring us, of course, to moments where we love to share with you when it comes to music as well. As together with beautiful conversations, right? And that's what you can look forward to. We're going to be coming through with the power seat in just a moment. But for now, though, let's take a quick break. And then we're going to settle in nicely into the power seat. Don't go anyway.
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1: 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Don't forget to hashtag African Diaries. And of course, we are on Facebook and on Instagram on at Channel Africa One on all our social media platforms. Well, I just want to officially welcome you to the power seat. And man, these conversations that we've been having has been really, really amazing. And tonight, on the business of becoming women, creating wealth impact book series under the Gresham Michelle Trust, we meet Asanda Apeleni, founder of Kidlings Small Farm Incubator. When COVID-19 hit in 2020 and her community faced food shortages and youth employment, Asanda turned crisis into opportunity. Starting from scratch with personal savings and community support, she built Kidlings into a climate smart farm that produces fresh vegetables, restores soil, and trains young people and women to agribusiness. A first place winner for the Employment Impact Award in the Women Creating Wealth Financial Service Growth and Impact Challenge. Asanda took home 200,000 and is now scaling Kidlings into a live learning hub for emerging farmers. She's providing that farming into more than survival. It's a tool for creating more jobs and food security and wealth creation. She is featured in the Business of Becoming Women Creating Wealth Impact book. Asanda, welcome and a massive congratulations to you. Good evening.
2: Thank you, ma'am.
1: Thank you so much for making the time to join us. Man, let's dig right in. In 2020, your community was hit by food shortages and job losses. What made you decide to start Kidlings Small Farm Incubator instead of, you know, waiting?
2: So in response to COVID in 2020, we used to donate vegetables in an area called Lilyvale and Kaiser's Beach. So we thought it's best to start education and training to train people to produce their own food instead for sustainability purposes, because you can't donate forever. People need to be self-sufficient. Mm. And at the time, there were women who required skills. And the rate of unemployment in the Eastern Cape is about 60%. And 35% of households are facing food insecurity.
1: Right.
2: And 70% of the produce is imported into the Eastern Cape. And also the climate change, since it's a global challenge, we decided to then start Kidlings.
1: That's really incredible and very brave of you. And you started with just a personal savings and a family and community support. What were the biggest hurdles in those first days?
2: It was capital, land access, and also the mindset to convince people that farming could be real business, not just survival.
1: Right. Now, you know, also another massive, beautiful thing that also happened is that, you know, Kitlings focuses on climate smart farming. Can you explain what that looks like on the ground and why it matters for South Africa?
2: We do crop rotation, crop diversification, and we also make sure that we cover the soil because we practice agroecology. Mm. And it also impacts the climate change. And the reason why we have climate change is because of the way we plant, the use of pesticides and herbicides. So for us, we do it the organic way, the way our forefathers used to do it back in the day. To restore the soil and to sequester the carbon back to the soil. So that's how we do it at Kitlings. And also to mulch the soil so that we conserve the moisture rather than to lose it. And also to save water.
1: Now, you know, that takes extreme patience, you know. And having to have that kind of extreme patience, you know, what did it mean to have the support from the community? Because that's a process that you've just explained that takes a very, very long time and that needs a lot of patience.
2: Yeah, it does need a lot of patience as long as you are going to be consistent, because it will help you yield to feed families.
1: Yes.
2: Yes.
1: Now,
2: in South Africa, we have droughts and rising costs. Mm. So the way we do things at Kitlings, it mimics the nature. So that's why it's important just for everyone to follow the path of agroecology.
1: I mean, your strength, your resilience and your patience, you know, got you to win first place and you won 200,000 for the Employment Impact Award. How are you using that funding to create jobs and skills?
2: My plan is to invest in infrastructure, because it's going to help us strengthen the enterprises that we already have. And I'm not just looking for now, I'm looking for something that is going to sustain us beyond the funding.
1: Right.
2: So that's why I decided to invest in infrastructure and training and also hiring of
1: It's okay, no worries, take your time.
2: So it will help us formalize the training programs as well.
1: Mm.
2: And that is going to help the sustainability of the farm in the long run, because I think with all the organizations, they focus mainly on funders, but I think it's the key thing then to scale up your production so that you are able to diversify income streams.
1: Right.
2: Rather than depending on donations or grants or funds coming from other sources.
1: Absolutely. I mean, you are very deserving of the 200,000. I mean, with you and Kitlings, really, you are doing such remarkable work. We are going to continue with our conversation. I just wanted to take a quick break, and then we're going to continue with the Power Seat with you when we come back.
3: Jacob Tivani.
4: Ora, calorosas saudações, fiéis ouvintes do Ritmos e Cultura. 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
3: em África e no mundo lusófono.
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2: Welcome back to Channel Africa. My name is Kitty Petla, standing in for Tich Mataz, and we're having a conversation with Asanda Apleni, who is taking the power seat this evening. And through the Gracia Machel Trust, we're having a beautiful conversation with her because she and Kidlinks are making a massive, massive difference. And of course, she did win 200,000 and is now scaling Kidlinks into a live learning hub for emerging farmers. And she's, I couldn't think of a better person to be the recipient of this funding. And it's really, really amazing that you're making such a huge difference, Asanda. In continuing with our conversation, what changed for you when you joined the Women Creating Wealth program? You mentioned a shift from a scarcity to a growth mindset.
3: I think for me, what changed after the Women Creating Wealth was personal mastery, leadership skills, confidence, because I'm a shy person by nature, and also to understand business at a deeper level, and also how to write your pitch deck, and also to understand the importance of having a growth plan in place. I think that was my main takeaway, and also the importance of collaboration, because you can't do things on your own.
2: Absolutely.
3: Of which it's something that we've been doing at Kidlinks. You are because of other people.
2: Oh, for sure.
3: So you really need to make partnerships with other people that are doing similar or even different work than you do.
2: That's a really beautiful takeaway. And Kidlinks now trains youth and women in land prep, crop management, and agribusiness. What skills are most in demand?
3: The skills that are most in demand is to be able to understand the market, to keep records, technology, to collaborate, and to understand that farming is not just about planting, but about branding, pricing, and partnerships.
2: You know, speaking of partnerships and collaborations, accessing bigger markets and corporate partnerships was tough at first. How did WCW help open those doors?
3: We do have existing partners like Mercedes-Benz,
2: right?
3: Moss KD Family Trust. We also got the Pick and Pay Foundation, and we are also in partnership with Ripples for Change, who is sponsoring us with youth stipended youth every year for like 6 months. So with Women Creating Wealth, we are also managing to tap into other corporates. Also in the event, I met an investor from ECDC right away.
2: So you also mentor other women to avoid startup traps. What are the three mistakes you see new agri entrepreneurs make?
3: I think it's no market before planting, because you need to to grow first and buy the and find the buyers later, and also mixing personal business money and having no records, because that leads to no growth.
2: That's
3: and also
2: key.
3: Trying to do everything alone, because not cooperating cut costs.
2: Now, over the next 3 to 5 years, Asanda, you want Kidlings to be a learning and demonstration hub. What will that hub look like?
3: We are already in a demonstration farm because we have a program called the Youth Exchange Program that normally takes 3 weeks. It's an intensive business training week, also focusing on livestock and crop production. So we want to scale it up by, I think we're already doing it, because we are also mentoring them after they finish the program. We also make sure that they implement what they taught, and also select the enterprise that aligns with their passions.
2: Man, that's very true. I mean, you are building partnerships to share processing and market access. Why is cooperation so important for all small farmers?
3: I think alone we are too small for bigger markets.
2: Right.
3: So we need to work together to meet volume. We need to share processing facilities. We need to access better prices. We need cooperation in how small farmers survive, not just compete.
2: It's really amazing how well you articulate the purpose of Kidlings. And really, I just hope that, you know, this funding really does incredible work going forward, and it grows the business, because, I mean, you're already doing so much. You have such a far reach, and you've taught and mentored fellow agri-entrepreneurs. And it's really, really incredible what you're doing. And in closing, your journey started in crisis. What do you want young people watching or listening to believe is possible for them in agriculture?
3: May you please repeat the question once more?
2: Your journey started off in absolute crisis, you know, with COVID-19. What do you want young people to believe is possible for them in agriculture?
3: Agriculture is not for elderly people. It doesn't mean that you have to be dirty when you are in agriculture. Agriculture is a career. It's business. So we really need to shift our mindset into believing so. And it's doable. You just need to start small where you are with what you have and expand as you go, but ensure that you are credible. And also you are registered, so that you are able to tap into financial assistance. That's what I would say.
2: Man, that's really beautiful. I mean, as a woman in agriculture, what stereotypes are you pushing back against, and how are you reshaping the narrative in the space?
3: That farming is for men or for older people, or only women for subsistence. So for us, we are showing that women can lead commercial farms, they can train others, they can make money. We're reshaping the narrative that agriculture is modern, it's profitable. It's for youth, it's for small-scale farmers, it's for everyone.
2: Man, it's no wonder like people like yourself, Asanda, are shifting the narrative of women in agriculture from backyard plots to innovation and leadership. So thank you so, so much for joining us tonight on African Diaries. We really appreciate your time, and we wish you all the best going forward.
3: Thank you so much.
2: That was Asanda, the founder of KidLinks, and she was also featured in the Impact book that has been a series for us this week, the Business of Becoming Women, Creating Wealth Impact book series. It's been really incredible just talking to those, some of the women that have been featured on the Impact book. And, you know, my greatest gratitude to Cassandra, who's also helped us, you know, curate the conversations around the Impact book. And we also are so grateful to Luyanda as well, who we are going to be having a conversation with in just a few minutes, who is going to wrap up our series for this week. So we're looking forward to having that conversation with you. We'll be back in just a moment, exactly 32 minutes after 10 o'clock, right here on Channel Africa.
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0: It is a lovely one by Tiwa Savage, On the Low featuring Skepta. And before that, starting off with this double play, was the queen herself, Mama Angelique Kidjo, with Africa. It's exactly 39 minutes after 10 o'clock right here on Channel Africa. My name is Kitty Petler, standing in for Titch Mataz. We're going to continue with our power seat in just a moment.
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0: 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Don't forget to hashtag the African Diaries. Well, our next conversation is going to be with Luyanda Tetiana. And man, she's such an incredible woman. Luyanda is building a business rooted in that creates jobs and opportunity in her community. Through the Gracia Michelle Trust WCW program, she gained training in leadership, financial management, and market access, which helped her move her business from survival to growth. Now, Luyanda is the founder and managing director of Bougie as FP2R Limited. She is also a South African entrepreneur, producer, storyteller, and communication strategist with over 20 years of experience. She has worked across financial services, telecommunications, retail, media, aviation, banking, and the nonprofit sector, building a reputation for communication strategies that connect brands with people through mindful storytelling. A graduate in journalism, public relations, business administration, and management, she believes storytelling is one of Africa's greatest cultural and economic assets. Her move from corporate communications into film and media was driven by a desire to tell African stories with greater depth and authenticity. Good evening, Luyanda. Thank you so much for joining us.
3: Oh my gosh, Kitty. You know, it sounds like you're talking about someone else completely.
0: I'm talking about you. Oh my God. Aren't you so amazing?
3: Oh my gosh. I'm so happy to be here with you. I'm sad that Tish wasn't here, but you know what? The girls are taking over. So
0: yeah, here we are. I hope we're doing the show justice for him, you know, while in his absence. But let's hope that we make him proud. Yeah, let's hope we make him proud. Yeah. But the fact that you are here, that says a lot. You know what I mean?
3: It's Women's Month, okay?
0: Man, thank you so much for joining us. Now, tell us about Bougie as Air for P2R Limited, and what inspired you to start it?
3: Well, okay. Mm-hmm. If you must know, so yes, it's true that I'm trying to build a business that is not just simply a content creation business, but rather an infrastructure platform that is going to advance entrepreneurs, provide services to other creatives in the industry of the creative economy, to ordinary consumers, to businesses at a corporate level or small to medium businesses, right? Mm. But the essence of why we exist is founded on my purpose, which is I believe that I was born to help others unearth their own potential so that they can be the best versions of themselves. And as a result, that permeates within the business. That is what drives us, because we believe that we can help people really, truly unearth their full potential. I don't care what problem you have in life. Mm. Your potential will always be bigger, right? And the African story needs to be told in the right way. And for the longest of time, we've always had our story told on our behalf. And I think it's about time that we took the reins and we took complete ownership of that, but also create an IP that will truly belong to us in order for us to provide not just simply a story that people will know and resonate with, but something that will also unite the continent. I think that's very, very critical for us. And of course, from, with the challenges that we have from a socioeconomic perspective, Bougie SF also is aiming to not just simply create an infrastructure platform from a content perspective, but also to provide job opportunities and create jobs, I believe that ownership is key to true economic freedom and wealth. And I think having joined the Women Creating Wealth program, it aligned with that particular vision and mission in terms of what we are trying to achieve. So that's pretty much why. There's also a personal story attached to this, by the way.
0: Please
3: So
0: indulge us,
3: I
0: because
3: don't.
0: really, I'm just like bougie as if. Listen, when I think of bougie, and listening to you, I'm like, okay, the name makes sense because, man, you are bougie. Your CV is bougie. Your bio is bougie. What you do is bougie. What you've achieved is very, very bougie. So listen, please indulge us with a personal
3: It
0: story behind
3: necessitates that, Kitty. You have to be bougie. And look,
0: it.
3: here's the thing. I come from a middle class background,
0: Right.
3: personally, right? And our history in South Africa is very complex and nuanced. And having coming from the suburbs and the rural areas, because that's literally my background, rural and the suburbs. And I don't have any kind of history and cultural identity when it comes to the township background. So I never came from township. And when you interact with other people, particularly black people within our country that do come from the township, it almost felt like I wasn't black enough, right? And the township culture has been magnified, I mean, in terms of street culture, pop culture, and that sort of thing. So when you come from the hood or when you come from the township, you have that thing, that credence, that street cred almost, that swag, right? Because it's been marketed quite well and it's been monetized well. So you have now people coming from the rural backgrounds and from suburbs that are black that don't necessarily fit in that spectrum. So and being made fun of, oh, she's not, she's a bougie girl, she's a cheese girl. So I decided, you know what, I'm gonna own that. I'm gonna own that. And the word bougie comes from bourgeoisie, right? Or petty bourgeois. And for the love of Jesus, poverty is not something that we all deserve. It is not a natural phenomenon. It's a social construct, right?
0: Right.
3: So when you look at class society, you've got the petty bourgeois, you've got the bourgeoisie, you've got the elite, you've got working class, you've got middle class, and then you've got poor people. So for me, I'm like, well, we all deserve to be wealthy. We all deserve to be bougie, right? And we all deserve to level up. So taking that understanding, that socioeconomic understanding, marrying that with my purpose and the purpose of what we're trying to achieve as Bougie SF, we simply put, we want people to level up. And that
0: Absolutely.
3: means and that means be bougie. So be bougie about everything that you're doing. And that means just improving your life, elevate your life. Don't cower under other people's opinions. Shine bright in the way that you were meant to, because you were put on this earth for a particular purpose and a reason. And so what we're saying is, be bougie in every single thing that you do, because you have got to achieve your best version in anything that you do. So that's literally where the personal component comes in for that. And I do feel that black people in particular deserve the space to understand their self-worth and to get rid of that historical colonial, what I call as an entrapment on our psyche as well, to say that we don't deserve to be, more than this, or we don't deserve to have, we all deserve to have, and we should be. And if for as long as there's breath in me and there's life in me, I have a purpose. So everybody should then shine in their own light and achieve the things that they were meant to achieve. So I want to
0: Absolutely.
3: create and provide that platform for people.
0: Man, as you said, yeah. poverty is a horrible thing. And I just always say that, you know, poverty is a financial inconvenience. So as a result, you are very right in terms of, man, we all deserve to be bougie. And speaking of which, the WCW program teaches mindset, leadership, and systems. What was the one lesson that shifted how you lead?
3: Can I be honest with you? Yes. So prior to being bougie as if, right, I had a business and it was a food franchise restaurant. And that business, I actually, you know, I almost kind of was ill prepared for it because it was a response to me losing formal employment in the corporate space through retrenchment. And I had always said to myself, well, when I'm in my retirement age, I'll one day have a restaurant. So I figured, okay, since I'm without a job now, I might as well start learning about the food business so that I can prepare myself. And I was thrown in the deep end and had to learn finance, had to learn operational systems, all the good things that you're supposed to understand in running a business, your operations and everything. And I didn't come from a financial background. I had no cooking clue how to run a restaurant, but I did have the passion for cooking and a passion for service delivery because I believe part of my personal brand is to be in service of others, right? But that dream of that restaurant business was very short-lived because the franchisor turned out to not be a great franchisor and they flame-grilled my investment, I must add to It was a flame-grill restaurant which flame-grilled my investment. So I lost everything, you know, financially. I lost all my assets. But the one thing that I didn't lose was the experience. So joining the program for women creating wealth, a lot of what is included in the training, I already had the lived experience of it. So now it was taking that lived experience and understanding it more on a theoretical basis and now understanding where I went wrong, right? But the biggest takeaway for me through this program is on the personal mastery. There's a personal mastery course that we do. And it helps you to identify what your ikigai is. What is it that you believe you are meant to do and achieve? What is your personal ikigai? And I think this is a Japanese teaching as well. So I think for me, that is what has stood out the best because it starts with self. Once you are able to almost master yourself, then you are able to almost master your entire business because it starts with the mindset. How do you think and how do you see yourself? Therefore, the lessons that you then take from the program, how then do you apply them, whether it's systems, whether it's operations, finance, marketing, and that sort of thing. And I think that for me is what has been beneficial because I already had that lived experience, but now taking the theory of it and applying to what I already knew is now going to help me moving forward. And of course, my over 20 years of corporate experience also adds value to that.
0: Sure, that's incredible. It's exactly 52 minutes after 10 o'clock right here on Channel Africa on African Diaries. We're going to take a quick break and then we're going to be back into our conversation with Luyanda right here on The African Perspective.
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6: 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These can all be warning signs, but they're very much more subtle in men because we kind of dismiss it as, that's just the way of.
5: Dr. Alicia Porter, member of the South African Society for Psychiatrists.
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0: It's exactly 6 minutes before the top of the hour. We're having our conversation for part two of the Power Seat with Luyanda, and she is the managing director of Bougie As If, you know, through film and media driven by a desire to tell African stories. Now, Luyanda, tell me, you know, you take us through a moment where you had a, you know, you had to make a bold decision to keep the business going and also you're creating impact in your community. Who are you employing and what skills are you transferring to them?
3: So from an employment point of view, we are not at a place where we are hiring permanent people yet. Mm. You know, hopefully we will get to that stage. But I mean, we're starting small. So right. What we normally do is we hire freelancers who will then come in and assist us. For example, we have produced a film that is owned by another production house called Sacred Pictures. That film is called The Ballad. And I was the producer on that particular film. And that means when you then go and produce a film and going into production to shoot, you hire a crew and you hire talent. So that's pretty much the current model that we're using, is that we're going to be hiring freelancers or come, it will bring people on a contract basis for particular projects. The goal here is for us to establish, like I mentioned before, this infrastructure platform, which would be then delivered through a studio. Now, with the studio, then you are able to provide services that that will allow you to run efficiently and be operational and actually generate revenue on a monthly basis, which would then enable us to hire people on a more permanent basis, or at least from a long-term contractual perspective. Mm. So we tend to provide that sort of impact by creating job opportunities. And part of that as well is through the assistance of the likes of, for instance, the National Film and Video Foundation, who are currently, by the way, have financed a film that we are busy in development for now. Now, this is our first film as Bougie As If that is directly created and it's owned and it's written by us.
0: Oh, wow. Congratulations.
3: Thank you. And we are in development stage. We are powered by NFEF. And it's a supernatural action thriller, by the way, which is, I believe, a very beautiful story that tackles critical subjects around gender-based violence, but also linking it to our apartheid history and showing the synergy of, you know, the more things change, the more they actually stay the same, and understanding why we are dealing with such critical issues now is because we have not resolved our past as well. So that's the sort of impact that we are trying to make now, in the now, and definitely how we are moving forward in the future.
0: Now, having, you know, you spoke earlier about having lost everything in the past, you know, as a businesswoman, as an entrepreneur, you know, walk us through, I mean, without divulging too much, because sometimes those can be private situations in terms of a business, right? But what is the funding structure for Bougie As If, you know, because, you know, it's such an important...
3: Let me tell you something. We need more wine for this conversation. So, Bougie As If, okay, so from the previous business, I lost everything, right? Mm. And at the time, I had my own money, had my own assets. Now I was faced with the challenge of starting from scratch with absolutely nothing this time around. The unfortunate reality in South Africa is that when you are at startup level, it is the most, it's either very difficult or in fact, very close to impossible to get any sort of funding at startup level. So you have to show or demonstrate that you are making a turnover in order for you to even qualify. Because in a South African context, we're still using the traditional banking ways or systems for you to qualify for funding. And I believe that's a very archaic way of doing things, given how, you know, things are changing. And that also adds a lot of barriers, especially for women, when it comes to accessing credit or accessing any kind of funding that will help you move from startup to MVP stage, which is minimum viable product stage, to perhaps growth stage, and then being fully operational. So literally what I've had to do is to bootstrap bootstrap, using any kind of financial pool that I could gather on my own, any sort of funds that I would borrow from family and friends at times.
0: Wow.
3: And doing and applying whatever resources that I have to my disposal. Now, the thing about it is that it requires a lot of resilience. What we never talk about in this entrepreneurship journey is how deflating it can be to try and pull together something from nothing, and then especially because you feel like you're alone because you don't have access to things. The biggest I thing that kills the entrepreneurial spirit is the lack of access. So as a result, within the Women Creating Wealth program, we talk about creating access to finance or access to market, right? Because those are the two most critical things for any entrepreneur. Now, you have to also find creative ways on doing that. So, for example, within the creative space, you can't now go and create a film by yourself. You have to collaborate. You have to find some kind of partnership going. That can also take up its own time because things move at a snail's pace. But
0: Absolutely.
3: I have to be honest with you and say it's not been an easy journey. It still isn't. We don't have the studio facility that we have. We've identified it. We know how much it's going to cost us. And we believe we will get it because it's an essential. But for now, we have to, I think, take things in a bite-sized chunk because this elephant you can't just chew up in one go. So bootstrapping and finding other ways of pulling funds together to make this work, and of course, applying to different call for applications. In this case, for example, I now have access to a little bit of funding from the NFEF for development. What I'm hoping is that once we complete the development stage, we will then have a product that can then be financed to take us to production.
0: Yeah,
3: And of course, that will add a lot more credence.
0: you know, it's, man, if there's one thing I have so much respect for when it comes to you, is that you speak about access, right? And then you speak about boot strapping. And man, people don't realize how hard it is, how hard it
3: Very
0: is,
3: hard.
0: literally, in the creative space to get that kind of support and access, you know?
3: Yeah.
0: So the fact that you have done it on your own, man, I take my hat off to you and I literally bow down and curtsy to you, because really the creative space is not an easy space. And I love the fact that people today in the creative space are saying we are standing on our own. We can't wait to be
3: Yeah.
0: funded. We can't wait for putting through these proposals to certain institutions for funding. And there you are doing it on your own through, you know what, blood and sweat and tears. And
3: And
0: you are still
3: tears.
0: standing. But you know, actually, we really need to do this in another part and have another conversation. But in closing, Hassan, having gone through that and triumphed and still trying, how has your definition of wealth changed since starting Bougie SF?
3: Big sigh. Okay. So wealth creation is not just simply about monetary benefit and value. From a woman's perspective, as a woman entrepreneur, you are responsible for a lot more than what you think you are responsible for. Not only are you responsible for the livelihoods of others that are part of your business, not only are you responsible to make sure that you are taking care of yourself and your family. Not only are you responsible for making sure that you are making a broader impact through the business itself, but you're also responsible for economic contribution from a societal point of view. And that wealth creation does not only translate into money, which is very, very important, but it also translates into how am I able to advance somebody else who perhaps was unemployed, who now can earn a living and be able to take care of whoever that they're responsible for. Because wealth is holistic in that am I healthy in mind? Am I healthy in spirit? Am I healthy mentally and physically? Am I healthy financially? So it's a whole ecosystem that one has to understand fully, that it's not just simply about making money and being able to buy things.
0: Absolutely.
3: That is important and that is great, but it goes way beyond that.
0: Mm.
3: Because to be honest with you, if we didn't rely on money as a trading tool, what then would we be doing? Because prior to that, we were trading. We didn't have money as a commodity that we were using. And money today is not backed by anything like it used to be, like what it used to be backed by, gold. You don't have that. It's just, it's literally just paper. And the interest that's applied is out of thin air.
0: Yeah.
3: So we are responsible, I think, as entrepreneurs, in shifting how people are going to be beneficiaries of a broader wealth creation and recipient of it. Because as a society, we collectively create wealth, but it is not consumed collectively, unfortunately.
0: Sure, Asanda, thank you so much. We could continue for the rest of the night having this conversation. And I have to break the top of the hour. Thank you so much for joining us. And thank you so much for being part of the curation, for putting together the conversations through the Impact Book as well. And to you and Cassandra Guluza, you've done such a remarkable job. And for you to wrap up the week with us. Listen, we shall chat soon, and we must really speak more about the side of a film and creation as well. There's so much more that need to discuss. Okay, so thank you so much for joining us.
3: Thanks, Kitty. Have a great evening.
0: Thank you. That was Leander B. Titiana, the founder and managing director of Bougie As If.
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of African Diaries, and we are going to be checking out the party mix, our power mix with Notehead at about just after 20 past. 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

0: 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It's exactly 11 minutes after 11 o'clock right here on Channel Africa. 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
2: The one and only Tongai Arnold Chirisa. My man. You know, when you started out in Studio 263, way back in the day, did you know you become the Hollywood superstar that you are today?
3: You know what was funny? Like, I used to do a thing with my brothers that back in the day when you had to go to, like, a DVD store to loan out the DVD so you can watch it and then return it. You know, before the movie started, there was, like, 10 minutes of commercials or, like, trailers. And we still had that dude that did the commercial voice, you know.
2: Yeah.
3: So every time, you know, he would say the name, Will

0: Washington.
1: Yeah.
0: I would
1: yeah.
0: literally put my name in there as well. I had no idea why I used to do that, but it was just like, yeah, one day is one day. That's what I knew. But this is before, like, I truly had an idea of that I really wanted to be an actor.
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0: It is Ndawana by Shasha featuring Calvin Momo and Sykes on this one. It brings us to exactly 17 minutes after 11 o'clock. 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
0: Welcome to The Art Beat, and we're going to start off with some really positive news in terms of entertainment around Africa. So the Senegalese Ministry of Culture opened the Dakar Sound Museum in the Plateau District. The interactive space archives 70 years of Mbalax Griot oral tradition and early cassette recordings. It includes listening rooms, live performances, spaces, and a digital archive of 3,000 rare tracks. Officials say the museum will connect young producers with master musicians through residency programs. And then for our second story, Rwanda Development Board approved a 30% cash rebate for film and TV projects shot in Rwanda. The fund targets African co-productions and will cover location, crew, and post-production costs. The first beneficiaries include the Rwanda Kenyan drama series and a Nigerian historical film. The government expects to create 2,000 creative jobs in the next 2 years. And in our next story, the National Gallery of Zimbabwe completed the digitization of Chimurenga music and Liberation War radio broadcasts and protest poetry from 1965 to 1990. Over 800 hours of audio and 600 photographs are now free on a new online portal with Shona and Ndebele transcripts. Now, schools and universities will use the archive to teach history, music, and media. And our next story is Marrakesh hosted the first Amazaya Comic Con, bringing together illustrators, writers, and game artists from Morocco, Algeria, Tunisia, and the diaspora. The three-day festival featured now a new graphic novel in Tamazaya, French, and Arabic. Now, organized has launched a publishing grant to produce 20 original Amazaya comics and an animated anthology series based on Atlas Mountain folklore. And that's what wraps up our Art Beat for this Friday evening on African Diaries with me, Kitty Peta, standing in for Tich Mataz. We're going to be chatting to Notehead in just a moment before the Power Mix. Don't go anywhere.
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2: 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Welcome to
3: the Upside.
2: Excited to get you onto the show. I'll tell you why, as a rash for you. Okay. And by rash, I mean that I stalk you. Stalking you in a very professional way.
3: Obviously, having started off in the beauty space, having insecurities, acne, adult acne, and first started off as a mask, and then became a passion and more of an art and a craft. And then transitioning into fashion was so natural because I've always been someone who loves fashion. So I decided to go into business with my mom, who is professionally a fashion designer as well as a businesswoman, and just us having similar style and understanding the African market, sure. I thought it would be a great venture. So that's how we transitioned into fashion. I'm still a beauty girl, but always. I'm more of a fashion girly, I think, now. I don't know, but I mean, there might be something coming up for beauty. We'll see.
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0: 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Unfortunately, we couldn't get Note Head, but hey, the music goes on and it's party time. 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

0: And that was the Party Power Mix right here on Channel Africa. Man, you know what I say about Noted? I think he is the profound whisperer of deep house and house music, soulful house. His innate ability to put together content or music or an experience when it comes to deep house. Man, I take a bow, a curtsy to you, Lehofi, for DJ Nodhead. And that's how we wrap up the Power Mix right here on Channel Africa. My name is Kitty Petler, standing in for Titch Mataz.
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0: If you just joined us, welcome to Channel Africa, the African perspective. My name is Kitty Petler. I've been standing in for Titch Mataz. Man, better late than never. But you haven't missed out. But you did miss out on African Diaries. But we're going to hand you over to Kanya Sosibo with Africa in Song. So that's going to be coming up from midnight. But until then, we're going to check in with her, Miss Sosibo.
7: Hello. How are you doing, Miss Petler?
0: Good, good.
7: Are you good?
0: I'm okay.
7: Oh, it's Women's Month, because look at us, you know, the handover from one lady to another. That's how we're doing it.
0: Girl, Titch is going to kill you. He's going to be on some, nah, that's my job. Titch, we're just keeping the seat warm. Don't worry.
7: Yeah,
0: we're just keeping the seat
7: and
0: warm.
7: Doing a good job at that.
0: Yeah.
7: So
0: I try. What can we expect in African Song?
7: Well, as we do, it is... we're leading to Women's Day,
0: right,
7: in South Africa. So, yeah, we're just going to celebrate women, and we're going to do what we do, easing into the weekend. We're going to keep it simple. We're going to keep it smooth. We're going to keep it saucy. We're going to take a look at women within the festival space. We'll take a look at that and honor them. Otherwise, the music is the star, and I'm just here to make sure that you're in good company.
0: And we are keeping it
7: simple, smooth, and saucy.
0: Oh, man, I love that tagline. I love it. Every time we have producers meeting, I always expect that. And whenever we do a throw pod on a Friday, man, you got to keep that. Thank you so much. That's Kanya Sosibo coming through on Africa in Song from midnight until 3 a.m. Central Africa time. And as for me, thank you so, so much for hanging out with us on African Diaries. Firstly, I just want to say a massive, massive thank you. My gratitude to Cassandra, Guduza, and Luyanda for helping us curate the Impact Book series. And to all the women that joined us for our series this week, it has been impactful. It has been special. In light of celebrating Women's Month. Happy Women's Month, guys. Boo, boo, boo, boo. It's officially Women's... Is it Women's Day?
7: Women's Weekend, yeah.
0: Yeah, Women's Weekend. Yeah. Guys, have fun. To all the women, happy Women's Month. Boo, boo, boo, boo. Until next time, my name is Kitty Petler. Mwah.
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3: And just like that, it is a good morning to you, good day, good afternoon, and a good evening across the African continent, saying hello, how are you doing, Mzansi? Dumelang likai out in Botswana, sanbonani eSwatini. And the name? Kanya wakasosibo makemo mshingilo katsabetse umntwana umntwana lo wasemaswatini umanqobeni. It is time for you and I to honor the only date that matters between now and 3 a.m. Central African time right here on Channel Africa. We get to travel across the continent and the diaspora, and we do it with some beautiful sonic tales. It's Africa in a Song, the place where you receive music that is simple, smooth, and saucy. Let's stay together and make sure that we have a time, because you know what, you and I, it's what we deserve. So good morning, sit back, relax, turn up the volume, and welcome to all things when it comes to radio that is simple, smooth, and saucy.
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goes by the name of Vanessa D, featuring our very own KO. This one is called Nobody But Me. And you know what? It's a fact. There's no one but me and you between now and 3 a.m. If you are watching the clock, you need to be somewhere. You need to be heading home. Do the right thing and make sure that you head on out. It's just gone 11 minutes past midnight Central African time. Welcome to you. And thank you so much for your great taste choosing Channel Africa as the place to be. Of course, this is Africa in Song. You are in the company of Okanye Wakasosibo Intombi yaseMaswatini, curating only the best when it comes to the perfect soundtrack as you wake up this morning. Let you and I connect on the socials. You'll find me at Miss K Sauce. That's MSKAYSOS on X, on Instagram, as well as on TikTok. Hashtag Africa in Song. So like, share, follow, do all the beautiful things. Let me know how you're doing, how you're feeling, and how are you going to spend your Women's Day weekend, or do we say Women's Month weekend, whichever one it is. How are you going to be spending it? How are you going to be celebrating the women in your life, and just saying thank you to them, showing appreciation to them? I'd like to hear from you. So let's connect there at Miss K Sauce, MSKAYSOS. What we're going to do now, though,

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0: If you're wondering if the party has started, well, officially it has. That's how we do it. This one, a beautiful one, with Kid alongside Tiwa Savage, featured by DJ Spinel, and it's called This Love. This Love is all about music, taking you across the continent and beyond. Good morning to you. How are you doing? Welcome to a rising in African song with Ukhanya Wakasosibo. Just gone 21 minutes past midnight, Central African time. Go ahead, sit back, relax, and you know what? You can tell a friend to tell a friend that they too can come through and join us by going to www.channelafrica.co.za, streaming us across the world. Yes, you heard me. It doesn't matter where you are across the world, you'll find us at www.channelafrica.co.za. Lots more great music coming through as we get ourselves settled in this hour. 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And always remember to hashtag Africa in Song so that you and I can find each other with ease.
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0: she may be on the other side, and I'm sure the party is absolutely amazing. Right? Don't you ever think about it when you realize all the talent that has crossed over? She goes by the name of Lebo Mathosa, hailing out of Mzansi, South Africa, talking about I love music. Well, if you love music, you have arrived at the right place. This is Africa in Song in the company of Ukhanya Wakasosibo, and it has just gone 42 past midnight Central African time. Good morning to you. Good day, good afternoon, and good evening. Thank you so much for choosing me, allowing me into your space, and making sure that I'm the one keeping you company as we continue with more great sounds settling in real nice. Yes, that's what we say, settling in real nice into the show. Make sure that you and I are connecting, and we can do this, of course, by you making sure that you have now downloaded the Channel Africa app, and that will make sure that you never skip a beat. You don't miss out on anything. So go ahead and download that Channel Africa app, and also spread the word. Yeah, spread the word and spread the love. We also are available on DSTV. You'll find us on the Radio Bouquet, Channel 802, on OpenView, Channel 602. So there are really many ways to skin the cat and make sure that you are locked in and you've got the perfect soundtrack as you rise this morning. Simple, smooth, and saucy.
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2: Stormy Grammy-nominated jazz voice, Rwandan and Ugandan roots, born in the US but claimed by the African continent. But she's also honored Africa's Miriam Makeba.
3: I'm South African. I can't talk to you without speaking about Ginger Me Slowly. In fact, that song has brought so much pressure on us South African men and how to treat our women.
4: It's not a song that I don't want to sing, but there are times when I feel like maybe I want to have a set that's a little more like, you know, I don't know, that's sort of brewing in other emotional spaces. I still feel like, oh, but I should do Ginger Me Slowly. It's kind of a joke now with my man. You know, I love that it's a love song that people want to hear, and that it occupies a kind of warm energy center for me.
1: Feel the heartbeat of the African continent. 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

0: Well, if they're taking care of you, they're taking care of you. There's no need to complain. You really have to celebrate, especially because we are just a day away from celebrating the strength, the power, the resilience, the beauty, the comfort, the joy of South African women. It is the 8th of August, and tomorrow, well, it's All Things a Woman's Day, so that's why we're keeping it simple, smooth, and saucy as we continue to celebrate them. The name is Ukhanya Wakasosibo. Welcome to it, and thank you so much for choosing Channel Africa, choosing Africa and Song as you rise this morning. We're just 9 minutes away from us getting into the second hour of the show. Yeah, 51 past midnight Central African time, wherever we're reaching you across the globe. Thank you for making, you know, that you know what they call that private school choice, the best choice, choosing, of course, the African perspective, Channel Africa. Stay with us, and I'll be telling you what to expect in the next hour. But for now, it's all about Africa and Song, so more music coming your way.
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2: David Njumbe, who's a long-serving personal assistant to Tundu Lisu for over 15 years, on the night of 20 May, he survived a shocking abduction attempt just meters from his home. Talk us through what exactly happened on that night.
3: It is something that happened in my head. I expected to meet such situation for several months since the first attempt to abduct me was 6 months ago. There was a car coming very speedy behind me. I let them go. Instead of going, more than six people came out of that car and attacked me. And they said they are police. I started fighting back and they handcuffed me. Immediately they started beating me, and one of them was telling me, "You have been running here and there. Now it's your time, it's your day, it's your last day."

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0: She goes by the name of Angelique Kidjo, coming through here with Give Me Shelter. Don't worry, I've got you covered. Just before that one, a techno coming through with On You and A Problem Child, featuring that one was JJ King as well with Holiday. Yes, we're going to be experiencing that right here in South Africa as we celebrate Women's Day, which means it is a long weekend. And then Amanda Black starting us off with You and I are just perfect, which means you and I, we in good company, you in good company, me in good company. It's just gone exactly 1 o'clock on the dot Central African time, which means we've been cruising real good, real nicely, and now we've officially entered the second hour of the show. So good morning to you and welcome to Everything Africa in Song.
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0: We are, of course, easing into the weekend. It's a brand new day. It is the 8th of August. So to all my babies who have just been born fresh off the boat, welcome to you and thank you so much. May you celebrate your day with absolute joy and splendor, and I hope it's going to be filled with many beautiful memories, starting off with the music that you're going to be enjoying right here on Channel Africa. That is the African perspective. This is the, of course, Africa in Song with yours truly, Kanya Wakasosibo. Sit back, relax, and make sure that you turn the volume up, because it is the party. You are the celebration. You are the birthday cake. All right. And also in this hour, we're going to be taking a look at our festival focus. So make sure you tell a friend to tell a friend to connect with us. It is channelafrica.co.za. They can stream us live from anywhere and everywhere across the continent as well as the globe. The name Kanya Wakasosibo, makemo mshingilo katabetsi mntwana mntwana lo semaswatini umanqobeni. An honor and a privilege to be in your company. Turn up the volume, turn up the sounds. Africa in Song, taking you all the way through till 3 a.m.
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0: Some beautiful music, this one, Msaki alongside Diplo. It's called Tomorrow's Silver, featured by a Sanel musician. I recall seeing a clip of them performing this live at a festival. And my oh my, she was electrifying. She was contagious. And she was, you know, going around the stage, you know, owning the stage and making sure that she moved from left to right to the center, getting everybody in the moment. And then she jumped behind the decks with Sanel musician and they just had a vibe. That's what it's all about, and we are about to jump into it. To Festival Focus right here on Africa in Song, in the company of Okanya Wagasosibo, all of which is courtesy of the African Perspective Channel Africa. Welcome to you. Thank you so much for choosing me, choosing us, and making sure that you get weekend radio Saturday morning specifically. That is simple, smooth, and saucy. We get into it right after this.
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2: Did you know that men are actually far less likely to seek help for mental health challenges, often suffering in silence until they reach crisis point? 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
2: Dr. Alicia Borta, member of the South African Society for Psychiatrists.
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0: Welcome to all things Festival Focus. This is your VIP access to all things when it comes to, you know, the live music, the culture, the beauty, and just, you know, the vibes when it comes to festivals. Now, it is, of course, Women's Month. That's what we're observing in South Africa. So I thought it to be, you know, just to perfect for us to take a look at some of the women who have shaped what festivals look like in the world and how they have contributed to that space. So we take a look at five iconic African women whose festival performances changed expectations of live music through innovation as well as storytelling and cultural representation. So as we start our journey at exactly 22 minutes past 1 o'clock Central African time, we throw back to 1977, Lagos, Nigeria. And this is who I would be calling Gogo. Yeah, grandmother Miriam Makeba. She was performing at the Fest ISEC 77 out in Lagos, Nigeria. She used the festival stage as a platform to collaborate, or rather to bring together, to highlight the importance of Pan-African unity and anti-apartheid activism. She combined political storytelling with African traditional music, proving that festival performances could inspire social change as well as entertain. She is well renowned for this, and I guess with her starting in 1977, she really did start laying the foundation. We then jump to 1999 in Johannesburg, South Africa. Josie Maboneng with a legend. All right. She gave us some absolute beautiful music, I guess. In the entertainment world, I believe she was known as the African Madonna, but we know her as none other than South African Pride, Brenda Fassie. and she was performing at the WOMAD South Africa in 1999. Now, she brought township energy, fearless audience interaction and authentic South African dance culture to an international festival format. Her performance demonstrated that African popular music could headline global festivals without changing its identity. Those who know her affectionately know her as Mabrr. We grew up celebrating such great music, and since it is the weekend, let us jump into it. Welcome to Festival Focus, and let's just enjoy some of the vibes coming through from Mabrr.
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0: A very well-known classic, it's called Weekend Special. Brenda Fassie on Africa in Song. Just gone 25 at past 1 o'clock. Let's jam together.

0: I'm no weekend special. Perhaps I am. You know what? This is a title I am willing to accept. Being a weekend special, bringing you only the best weekend radio every Saturday and Sunday morning between midnight and 3 a.m. Central African time. Welcome to Africa and Song right here on Channel Africa. This is the best place to be. It is your front row seat to Festival Focus, and we're taking a look at iconic African woman who changed the trajectory and who set the tone of what live performances could be beyond just music. That was Brenda Fassie on the back of her 1999 Johannesburg, South Africa, WOMED South Africa performance. We then move to a legend. Okay, we all know her. We all know her. Every time we speak about music and the continent, and we speak about taking it out to the world and representing a staying power, a legend, her name will forever come up. That's Angelique Kidjo. She performed at the Montreal Jazz Festival in 2016. All right. And this was in Switzerland. She created the African Women All-Stars Concert, bringing leading African women together on the stage. She blended traditional African rhythm, jazz, funk, dance, and powerful choreography while highlighting female collaboration rather than the solo stardom. We love her work, and she's still championing all things collaboration when it comes to the African continent. And then we go to Africa Live Festival, Dakar, Senegal, 2005. Oumou Sangra. She gave us something special. She elevated Wolu Sulu music onto major international stages with an all-live band, traditional instruments, and messages about women's rights. She showed that indigenous African musical tradition could command large festival audiences worldwide. Those are some of the women, iconic queens, who have shaped how proud and loud African performers can be and how they can own festivals and draw big crowds. So let's get into it with more music coming through from them. Welcome to you. This is Festival Focus right here on Africa in Song.
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0: Angelique Kidjo with Africa. I think when we talk about iconic women with festivals, you can imagine. You can imagine experiencing her live. And that's how we give it a wrap with Miriam Makeba, the late great Mem Miriam Makeba, who turned festivals into platforms for political activism. Brenda Fassi introducing township performances and making sure that they are engaging and, you know, just absolutely memorable and authentic, as well as making pop, African pop, of course, something that is theatrical and worthy of world stages. Angelique Kidjo coming through with elevating the whole festival performance, bringing in collaboration amongst women and making sure that it is just at, you know, levels, as they say, choreography and just so much vibrancy and so much, of course, a performance and live and different aspects of the arts coming through there. And finally, it was all about Omu, who preserved traditional African music when it comes to those global stages. That's how we sign it, seal it and deliver it when it comes to all things, of course, festival focus right here on Africa in Song. Good morning and welcome to you.
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3: 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And we still had that dude that did the commercial voice, you know. 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
3: I would literally put my name in there as well. 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That's what I knew. But this is before, like, I truly had an idea of that I really wanted to be an actor.
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0: Come on. Come on. Come on. There's no way you're not dancing. There's no way. It's absolutely impossible. Whether you're in the car, perhaps you're moving around the office, you just got home from a night out, there's no way. There is absolutely no way that you're not dancing to this one. It is a Flavor alongside a Skido and Oludum coming through with a Let's Dance featuring X-Wise. And it brings us to exactly 2 o'clock on the dot Central African time. Just before that one, it was one of my all-time favorites. And this is courtesy of my niece. It is Booga from Techno. That's what we're talking about when we're talking about Africa in song. It's about the vibrations, the good energy, and all those beautiful things. And of course, it's served simple, smooth, and saucy, courtesy of yours truly, Ukhanya Wagasosibo.
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0: Thank you for making sure that you choose channel 802 on DSTV so that you and I can connect. I do appreciate you, as well as choosing that OpenView 602. Look at you, look at me, look at us. The only date that matters, Africa in Song. Good morning, good day, good afternoon, and good evening. Welcome to the final hour of radio that is simple, smooth, and saucy right here on Channel Africa, the African perspective. The name is Ukhanya Wagasosibo. Taking care of you and making sure that I go big before I go home. It's just gone a minute past 2 o'clock. The music, still the star of the show, still curating only the best when it comes to your soundtrack as you rise this morning. So go ahead, sit back, relax, and turn up the volume and receive all that is the African story through music.
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